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6: More than 200,000 people have been evacuated as wildfires spread across France and Spain. The Spanish government has declared a national emergency as firefighters struggle to contain blazes in areas close to the capital, Madrid. Meanwhile, Police Scotland has declared a major incident as emergency services continue to battle a wildfire in the Cairngorms National Park. First Minister John Swinney says it's an unpredictable blaze.
7: This is an incident that we felt was moving in a positive direction, but with a change of weather circumstances, which is an illustration of just the scale and difficulty of the situation that we are managing, it has moved in the other direction.
6: Emergency services have treated five police officers who've been injured after their police boat crashed into Westminster Bridge in central London. A 25-year-old law student appeared in court charged over a bomb which was discovered in a car bound for Northern Ireland. Isabella Perry-Sullivan from Clane in County Kildare has been charged with possession of explosives. That's the latest from Radio News Hub. I'm David Hall.
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6: A dry, sunny and very warm morning across southern areas. Brighter and fresher conditions in Scotland, though, with a band of rain moving southeastwards. A high of 29 degrees Celsius.
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5: A major incident has been declared after 100 firefighters are tackling a blaze at an industrial unit in Essex. Dave Bond is from Essex County Fire and Rescue Service.
6: The incident has been declared a major incident by the fire service due to the size of the fire that we're dealing with. We do believe that we've got the fire surrounded now, but we ask for the public's patience while we extinguish the fire.
5: Meanwhile, another major incident has been declared as firefighters continue to tackle a wildfire at the Cairngorms National Park. And more than 200,000 people have been evacuated as wildfires spread across France and Spain. Next, a law student appeared in court charged with possession of explosives. 25-year-old Isabella Perry Sullivan from Cleyning, County Kildare, is accused of driving a car which contained a bomb that was bound for Northern Ireland. Four police officers are still in hospital after their police boat crashed into Westminster Bridge in central London. It's thought the officers were responding to a person in the water when the crash happened. And Sarah Ferguson's charity has officially been shut down. That's the latest from Radio News Hub. I'm David Hall.
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5: A dry, sunny and very warm morning across southern areas. Brighter and fresher conditions in Scotland, though, with a band of rain moving southeastwards. A high of 29 degrees Celsius.
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7: More than 200,000 people have been evacuated as wildfires spread across France and Spain. The Spanish government has declared a national emergency as firefighters struggle to contain blazes in areas close to the capital, Madrid. Meanwhile, Police Scotland has declared a major incident as emergency services continue to battle a wildfire in the Cairngorms National Park. First Minister John Swinney says it's an unpredictable blaze.
8: This is an incident that we felt was moving in a positive direction, but with a change of weather circumstances, which is an illustration of just the scale and difficulty of the situation that we are managing, it has moved in the other direction.
7: Emergency services have treated five police officers who've been injured after their police boat crashed into Westminster Bridge in central London. A 25-year-old law student appeared in court charged over a bomb which was discovered in a car bound for Northern Ireland. Isabella Perry-Sullivan from Clane in County Kildare has been charged with possession of explosives. That's the latest from Radio News Hub. I'm David Hall.
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7: A dry, sunny and very warm morning across southern areas. Brighter and fresher conditions in Scotland, though, with a band of rain moving southeastwards. A high of 29 degrees Celsius.
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9: The Norwich Disease Foundation was founded in 2016 by a group of parents who each had a child with Norwich Disease. Norwich Disease is an ultra-rare condition and causes mainly boys to be born blind with progressive hearing loss. 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Back in 2016, there was no reliable information on Norwich Disease, no support groups and no research. We are run entirely by volunteers and now have a community who are in touch with each other. They support each other through sharing information and experiences, and we have pioneering research going on at Great Ormond Street Hospital, which is working towards finding a treatment for the devastating hearing loss.
10: Hiya, I am Josh. I am a 16-year-old that lives with Norrie. Part of my condition includes blindness and hearing impairment. However, this varies significantly from person to person. We are a charity with the eventual goal of slowing and preventing the hearing loss in Norrie disease patients. However, this will be in the far future. In the meantime, any little help we can receive from you to make this goal possible and to give Norrie patients a better life would mean the world to us. To do this, please go to maritimeradio.co.uk and click the link, which will send you directly to our website. Thank you so much for listening, and again, anything that you can give would mean the absolute world to us.
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8: A major incident's been declared after 100 firefighters are tackling a blaze at an industrial unit in Essex. Dave Bond is from Essex County Fire and Rescue Service.
9: The incident has been declared a major incident by the fire service due to the size of the fire that we're dealing with. We do believe that we've got the fire surrounded now, but we ask for the public's patience while we extinguish the fire.
8: Meanwhile, another major incident has been declared as firefighters continue to tackle a wildfire at the Cairngorms National Park. And more than 200,000 people have been evacuated as wildfires spread across France and Spain. Next, a law student appeared in court charged with possession of explosives. 25-year-old Isabella Perry Sullivan from Claining, County Kildare, is accused of driving a car which contained a bomb that was bound for Northern Ireland. Four police officers are still in hospital after their police boat crashed into Westminster Bridge in central London. It's thought the officers were responding to a person in the water when the crash happened. And Sarah Ferguson's charity has officially been shut down. That's the latest from Radio News Hub. I'm David Hall.
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11: A band of rain across Scotland moving southeastwards and turning increasingly showery. Staying dry, sunny and very warm across southern areas. A high of 29 degrees Celsius.
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10: Scotland's First Minister has held a meeting of his government's resilience room after Police Scotland declared a wildfire in the Cairngorms National Park a major incident. Homes and campsites in the Nethy Bridge area have been evacuated. Meanwhile, fire crews are continuing to deal with a large fire at an industrial unit in Essex where a major incident's been declared. Dave Bonds from the area's Fire and Rescue Service.
11: The incident will be ongoing into the weekend, so please stay away from the area and allow us to continue operations. We apologise for any inconvenience this caused, and we thank you for your patience.
10: Around 100 firefighters were called to the blaze between East Hanningfield and Rettendon yesterday afternoon. It's as massive forest fires have forced the evacuation of 200,000 people in southwestern France and central Spain. Finally, an injury to England's Gabriel Langton has overshadowed his team's silver medal in the men's team gymnastics final at the Commonwealth Games in Glasgow. The 18-year-old fell off the high bar and landed on his head and neck. That's the latest from Radio News Hub. I'm Liz Whittaker.
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10: A band of rain across Scotland moving southeastwards and turning increasingly showery. Staying dry, sunny and very warm across southern areas. A high of 29 degrees Celsius.
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5: Hiya, I'm Josh. 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Please go to maritimeradio.co.uk and click the link, which will send you directly to our website. Thank you so much for listening, and again, anything that you can give would mean the absolute world to us.
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6: Fire crews say they'll be working into the weekend at a fire at a large industrial unit in Essex. A major incident's been declared after it caught light on South End Road between East Hanningfield and Rattendon yesterday afternoon. Dave Bond is from the area's Fire and Rescue Service.
7: The advice we're still giving to the public is that if you do smell smoke, then close your doors and windows. But please bear with us as we continue our operations to extinguish the fire.
6: It's as a meeting of the Scottish Government's Resilience Room's been chaired by the First Minister after a wildfire caused homes and campsites in the Cairngorms to be evacuated. Police Scotland has declared it a major incident. It started on Wednesday last week. Meanwhile, huge forest fires mean 200,000 people have had to leave their homes in southwestern France and central Spain. Towns near Madrid and Bordeaux have been evacuated. Finally, new Man City boss Enzo Maresca says following in the footsteps of Pep Guardiola doesn't faze him. The former Chelsea boss says it's a privilege to be taking over from him. That's the latest from Radio News Hub. I'm Liz Whittaker.
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9: Today there will be plenty of sunshine with very high UV levels. A few clouds and showers could move in later on. Tomorrow starts cloudier with a little drizzle possible before the sunshine makes a comeback in the afternoon. Looking ahead, brighter and more settled weather is on the way.
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11: It is Uniformed Services Day. This is Mark Fry and everyone here live from Bexley Heath Broadway. Yay! Here we go. We are, my friends, born to run.

0: Well, that's the new single from Benson Boone. It's called The Time of My Life. Before that, getting us underway live here from the Broadway at Bexley Heath. There's a few of us around, people cleaning the streets, and the Maritime Radio gang is here, and we're all getting set up for Uniform Services Day. We're going to be coming to you live all day for the rest of the day till about 4 o'clock, live from the Broadway. We've got the huge truck pull. John Rean and a group of people will be pulling lots of trucks all from Welling, all the way up the Broadway, along to the Broadway park up. Six trucks are all going to be lined up, one after another. It's an incredible effort, so look out for them if you're around and give them a cheer as they walk up. Lots to come from here. We'll tell you all about it after this.
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Nelly on Maritime Radio with Timberland on Saturday morning. This is Mark Fryer. Well, not the top of Shooter's Hill. We're on the Broadway in Bexley Heath, and we're here all day today because it is Uniform Services Day. There's a huge amount of things going on, of which the key element is pulling six trucks from Welland all the way up to Bexley Heath. And John Rean is going to be one of those pulling the trucks. And he and Gary, who's going to be reporting live from the truck pool, they're getting ready to go down to Welland now, and they'll be joining us later from Welland and talking us through everything that's going on. But they've got to do very important thing first before they go, which is nip to the loo. So they've gone off to the loo. What else have we got coming up? Well, we're going to do a Where Am I quiz live here from Bexley Heath and see where we are. And you can play the Where Am I quiz for a bit of fun. And you can come and actually see where we are. And you might be able to see Gary Sylvester's legs, which is not something you want to see. Steve Bowman's legs, Jack's legs, my legs. John Rean's got his legs out. But as I said, Gary and John, they're nipping to the loo. And then they're going down to Welland to pick up their trucks and pull them, or Gary's going to walk alongside. Remember, if you're down by the Toby Carvery and you see Gary walking past, don't forget to get those tins of pots of baked beans to throw him as he walks past. Where Am I quiz? You've got local news, all news with people here today, and of course 3 hours of songs you can sing along to. Why?

0: Mabel on Maritime Radio. Wake up to the weekend, waking up from the Broadway in Bexley Heath. And we're here live all day covering the Truckport and Uniform Services Day. Lots going to come on, lots of people to talk to. Well, there will be. It's pretty quiet at the moment. All the market traders are setting up and the police are here, but not for any issues. Just they're setting up a little stall as well. We're waiting for McDonald's to open as well. So that's what's going on. We're live all day till 4 o'clock.
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1: 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Wake up to the weekend with Mark Fry. She-

Maritime Radio, live from Bexley Heath, celebrating our local community on Uniformed Services Day.

That's One Republic on Maritime. Stop and Stare. There was a script before that. The First Time. And yes, this is Wake Up to the Weekend. Wake Up to Uniform Services Day. We're here in our little marquee right all the way by the flower beds and next to the Metro Bank and luckily Starbucks as well. And we're bringing lots of updates, lots of things being set up here as well. There's going to be live entertainment later. We're going to bring you all the flavour of that throughout the day. This day is also about raising money through Uniform Services Day, and mainly through the truck pull, which is happening later, raising money for the

That's Gracie Abrahams. That's called Look at My Life, and that's from a brand new album, Daughter from Hell, which has gone straight in at number one on the album chart this week. Well done to her, Gracie Abrahams. As I said, we're going to be, over the course of the day, bringing you updates of all the things that are going on here, different things, talking to the organisers, talking to the people involved, and bringing you a flavour. So it's starting to, life is starting to come to the Broadway as we get ready, and we'll update you, as I said, throughout the

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David Guetta, BB Rexha, Blue, originally done by L465, of course. Now, we're still going to do some usual things. We're going to play a Where Am I quiz, and we're doing it live, the Where Am I quiz. Not only will we describe where we are and play the Where Am I quiz, you can get it right. You can come and see us as well and join in and give us your answers. That's all coming up. Constanzia's here at 8 o'clock. She's got all the latest local news. And then as we progress through the day, we'll be bringing you updates from Gary and John, who've gone down to the other end. They're on their way to Welling, and they're down at the other end where the car, all the lorries and trucks are being assembled. There's some incredible things. They've just sent me a couple of photos of some of the trucks, so we're looking forward to that, and we'll get updates for them. Jason Jandu, Steve Bowman, Jack Mooney, me, Mark Fry, all here all day. And here is Collective, and we're going to play the Where Am I quiz next. Maritime Radio.

0: Maritime Radio live across southeast London from southeast London. We're on the Broadway in Bexley for Uniform Services Day. And this is Mark Fry. We wake up to the weekend. There's some classic police cars being set up. Some really classic police cars I can see next to the police stand. So they look really nice. Some old great ones there. So we're all getting ready. Lots of things going on. We are ready to go, but we're going to carry on and play this.
1: It's the Where Am I quiz. Can you crack the clues?
0: Now, see if you can work this out. The Where Am I quiz today, I'm looking at it. This rectangular location, a four-story building, was opened by the Duke of Edinburgh in March of 1984. And when it opened, it included a Woolworths. Remember Woolworths? A Woolworths at its heart. It now has over 50 retail units. So where are we talking about? I'm looking at it. Jack Mooney's here. Can you see it?
2: I can see it.
0: Yeah, we can all see it. Steve Bowman, can you see it? Matt, can you see it? This rectangular location, a four-story building, was opened by the Duke of Edinburgh in March of 1984, and it included a Woolworths at its heart. It now has over 50 retail units. If you think you know, you can WhatsApp 07716 432 711. You can message us via the Maritime Radio app. And just after 8 o'clock, I'll post a picture of the location on Facebook with a picture and see if you can work it out from there. So the Where Am I quiz. This rectangular location, a four-story building, was opened by the Duke of Edinburgh in March of 1984 and it included a Woolworths at its heart. It now has over 50 retail units. Have a guess on the Where Am I quiz.

0: Maritime Radio, that's Neo, close to you on Maritime Radio. Now, someone who was close to us earlier, but is now over a mile away, down the other end in Welland, is Gary Sylvester. Gary, are you there? Gary, come in, Gary.
1: Yeah, I'm
0: here. Yay!
1: Hello.
0: Where are you?
1: I'm currently in Westwood Car Park, looking at that temple that's been discussed. It's on the Beams. It's next door to the Beams truck, actually.
0: Okay.
1: And this temple is, you have to see it to believe it, actually, Mark. It's quite big.
0: Is it?
1: Well, someone told me it's as tall. It's nearly as tall as the clock tower, Bexleyheath Broadway. Well, do you know what? They're not far off.
0: Okay.
1: And apparently, it's quite heavy.
0: I'd imagine, yeah. Is that the one you're pulling?
2: The one you're pulling?
0: Or you're sitting on it?
1: No, I've actually got the really, really... Oh, hang on. Actually, a drone right flying right in front of me. Hello, I'm waving at a drone. Don't know if anyone can see. There's literally a drone right in front of me going up and down.
0: Well, you do drone
1: actually,
0: on sometimes.
1: Oh, very droll for you. That's very clever.
0: So what time are you and John leaving from the car park?
1: We leave here at 10 a.m. so in about just over 2 hours' time. And people are slowly gathering here at the car park, ready for their registration. I've actually been the senior event people down here. His name's Ollie. I don't know if he's brave enough to come live. Are you brave enough to go live on the air? Of course you are. Yeah. Okay, so this is Ollie, and he's one of the people, Barry's right-hand speak. So, good morning, Ollie. We all know why you're here, but why do you do this every year?
3: Oh, good morning, everyone that's listening. Quick one from me, I suppose... I'll keep a long story short, but Barry is an active and busy man, so he needs all the help he can get, and it's really good to see this morning everyone come together. We've got already before 8 a.m. at least 60 people down here. The security, the drones, we've heard the temple, and 6 charities being presented here today, so it's really great representation for all the folk in uniforms that help us every day.
1: And in the meetings that we've people just think this is really easily put together, but I've actually seen the work that you've done behind the scenes, all the computer stuff, and it doesn't come together like in a few months. It's a year's work, isn't it?
3: Yeah, I mean, there's a bit of organisation. I can't say that I do anything else more than anyone else. Everyone's pulling equal weight. On my side, I come from kind of, that's my profession in terms of organisation and management. So it goes a long way in terms of just gluing all these parts together. We've got, I suppose, 12 different organisations and teams coming together from the kind of the local council, all the charity event teams, local community teams, etc., etc., and I think it just helps to have that cohesion between us. And it's just a little bit of a framework behind us that keeps us going and keeps us honest.
1: And remind us, what are you pulling today? What truck are you on pulling?
3: So I am pulling the We Are Beams truck. So this is a charity to support kind of I suppose families and children from disabled children and families that need that extra support. So we have Luke Cason, I believe, is the lead, kind of the representative from that organisation, and he's with us this morning as well.
1: Well, I'm going to let you get on because you're incredibly busy. Thank you very much for your time, Ollie. So there you go. That's just a rough idea of what's going on and happening down here. Back to you at Bexleyheath Broadway, Mark.
0: All right, cheers. Talk to you later.
1: Thank you.
0: News is next. First of all, Harry Styles.

0: Harry Styles, Maritime Radio, Dance No More. Constanze has got the latest local news next and more from the Broadway.
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7: From the Maritime Radio News team, I'm Constanza De Mello. Plans to build more than 200 homes on a sports ground in New Oldham have been unanimously rejected by Greenwich Council. The development would have replaced the STC Sports Club on Ivor Grove, including three football pitches, a boxing club and other facilities. Nearly 500 objections were submitted, with planning officers saying there was not a strong enough case to build on the protected open land. Residents have welcomed the decision but have been warned the developer could still appeal. A year after the Silvertown Tunnel opened, Transport for London says it has helped ease congestion and improve air quality around Greenwich. Journey times around the Blackwall Tunnel are now quicker, while cross-river bus travel has also increased. Drivers should be aware that charges for both tunnels are set to rise in September. And finally, Blackheath's popular fireworks display is set to return for a second year running. The event made its comeback last November after a six-year break and attracted thousands of visitors to Blackheath Common. Lewisham Council says preparations are now underway for this year's display, although the date and timing are yet to be confirmed. And there is more local news on the Maritime Radio website and app.
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7: Today there will be plenty of sunshine with very high UV levels. A few clouds and showers could move in later on. Tomorrow starts cloudier with a little drizzle possible before the sunshine makes a comeback in the afternoon. Looking ahead, brighter and more settled weather is on the way.
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1: 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Uniformed Services Day on Maritime Radio.
0: And this is Mark Fry. We are live from Broadway in Bexley Heath for Uniformed Services Day. Jack Mooney is here. Steve Bowman's here. Jason Jand is here. Matt's here. Let's say good morning, Bexley Heath.
10: Hey.
0: And do you know where we are? We're on the Broadway.

0: Blossoms on Maritime Radio. That is their new single. It's called Meet Me in Love. That's great, isn't it? And before that, it was a song written by the Bee Gees, and I believe it is true that they did write it after visiting the Wetherspoons in the Broadway, Nights on Broadway from Candy Staten, written by the Bee Gees. This is Maritime Radio, local radio for Southeast London and Northwest Kent, coming to you live from the Broadway. This is Mark Fry, Wake Up to the Weekend. Now, let me see. Mr. Gary Sylvester should be down at the other end in Welling. Hello.
1: Oh, hello.
0: Oh, that's not Gary.
1: No,
0: or is it?
1: Mr. Reen.
0: John Reen. How are you? All right, yeah, you? What's going on?
1: Mate, it's really starting to pack out down here, down at Westwood Lane.
0: Yeah,
1: it's people are turning up. The people are now starting to get into their harnesses, signing up for the six charities, registering. You know, it's just an amazing sight down here, mate. It really is.
0: And are you all limbering up? Have you got greased up and whatever it is you're doing? Or is Gary greasing you up?
1: Should we chat later? Maybe. No, it's we've got the PT, the Army PT coming down a little bit later on as well to put us all through the paces to get us warmed up. I mean, the scene down here at the moment, there's the lead truck that the MC goes on, who will be our very own Dancing Through the 80s, Mr. Andy Sayers. He's going to be on there keeping everyone going. The Nepalese temple that's being pulled by the Nepalese community at the very front of the procession, that's here already. Apparently, they've taken nearly 8 hours to put that thing together. It really is something to see. All the marquees, people are signing up. County security are here. There's so much water and Haribos for everyone. Anyone that needs anything, they're all here. I think we've got some bikers turning up. This is going to be absolutely packed down here. If you look up the road towards Welling, then the trucks are there as well, ready to pull. It's actually happening, mate. This is real.
0: Cool, cool. And so just tell us the route you'll be coming along.
1: It's straight.
0: Excellent. Very good.
1: It starts off downhill, then it goes uphill a bit, then it goes flattens out, then it goes uphill. No, of course.
0: Let me tell you. Go on.
1: No, I was going to say, we're starting off at Welling. We're right down near the New Cross Turnpike. We're starting there, and then it is straight. It's straight. Up towards the Broadway, we're coming up. We'll come up past the Nag's Head, past the Toby on the right hand side, past Nice. Nansen Park, past Welling Football Ground, and then it starts to climb. Overjoyed with the turnout last year with the people lined in the streets. I should imagine we're going to have very much the same thing this year. It's suddenly getting very, very real.
0: Well, the route you're going to come along, I don't know if you know this, it is the second longest straight road in Europe.

0: Take That on Maritime and Cry. And we are live from Bexley Heath for Uniform Services Day. We're here all day till 4 o'clock. This is Wake Up to Uniform Services Day. And then John Reen is going to be bringing us live updates as he's pulling the truck. So that's going to be very exciting later. They'll kick off around 10 o'clock. It is Saturday morning. We're still doing this.
1: 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It's the Where Am I quiz with Mark Fry on Maritime Radio.

and it includes a Woolworths at his heart. So let's just repeat that again if you want to play the Where Am I quiz. We are all looking at it now. I'm looking out the window of my little tent. This location, this rectangular location, a four-story building, was opened by the Duke of Edinburgh in March of 1984, and it included a Woolworths, remember Woolworths at his heart, in hours of over 50 retail units. If you think you know what we're talking about, you can message us via the Maritime Radio app. You can WhatsApp 07716 432 711, or if you go onto our Facebook page now, I've posted a live picture taken live from our tent of the location, so you should be able to get it from there. The Where Am I quiz, we're going to keep playing it all day as part of the celebrations for Uniform Services Day.

0: Wake up to the weekend with Mark Fry. 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

0: That is Beverly Knight on Maritime Radio and Greatest Day. Now, this is Mark Fry here at the Broadway in Bexley Heath. Down the other end, over a mile away in Welling, is Gary. Gary, where are you?
1: Yes, I'm in Westwood Car Park in Welling.
0: Yeah.
1: The atmosphere is now building. More and more people now are getting put on their harnesses.
0: Yeah.
1: People have registered. And I have to say, you know, the temple that's going to be at the very beginning of this is now slowly making its way down Westwood Lane into Welling High Street, and it's going to be making its way along Welling High Street. So if you're in the area and you see this great big temple slowly moving along, it's actually heading now to the very beginning of this event, and they have to do it now because it's actually moving quite slowly. I've already spoken to them a little bit, Mark, and I'm going to get an interview just before the whole thing takes off.
0: Okay.
1: But I can assure you, this temple, as what Reenie said, Mark, earlier, this temple is something to behold. It really, really is. There's no other word for it. But yeah, there's I'd probably say a good 300 or 400 people down here at the moment.
0: Already, so brilliant.
1: Yeah, the atmosphere is really, really building. The sun is out, and, you know, it's just like the excitement in people's faces. You know, considering they're all going to be pulling these trucks, it's like, wow, you know. But honestly, a huge community event, bringing different communities together. And I'm biased, but there is no community event like this in the history of living in this borough, Mark. It is absolutely astounding. It really, really is. And the temple is actually now on Welling High Street, so it's slowly making its way down to the very, very beginning. It's a sight to behold. It really is.
0: Good stuff. And we're up here. Everything's coming to life up here, and we're getting ready to welcome you in a couple of hours. But lots of stalls are set up, a bit of a buzz coming around. Looking forward to the day. So, all right, we'll catch up with you later. As Gwen for Stefani would say... What are you waiting for? Talk to you later.

Gwen Stefani on Maritime Radio, waking you up to the weekend, waking you up to Uniform Services Day. This is Mark Fry live from the Broadway. We're going to be here. Jason Jand is here. Jack Mooney's here. Steve Bowman's here. We're going to be live all day, bringing you all the excitement of the event, the Uniform Services Day. Things are coming to life in Bexleyheath. Hello to the team. We're getting it ready for the day ahead, doing a great job there. Now, if you want to follow the truck and all the six trucks, if you go down to Welling or any route between Welling and Bexleyheath, it's going to leave the Westwood Lane car park around just before 10 o'clock and should get here. They're going to go straight up past Danson Park, past Welling United. Over at Crook Log, everyone in the gym in Crook Log can give you a wave as you go past, carrying on all the way out to the Broadway. It's going to be a great day. It always was last year. We're going to reflect all that today. Right now, new from U2, Street of Dreams.

0: new single from U2, Street of Dreams, from their new album, which is coming out in October, as yet untitled. It's Maritime Radio, live from the Broadway Shopping Centre for Uniform Services Day.
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0: Time Radio Skater Boy. Now, we have a bit of a battle going on now. They don't know they're in this fight, but between us and the Met Police, who's got the bigger gazebo on the Broadway in Bexley? So at the moment, we're winning, but they've got two old classic police cars, so maybe that counts. That beats us as well, I'm not sure. But we've got the best gazebo on the Broadway, which is something very exciting. Right, we're here in Bexley Heath. This is Mark Fry in Bexley Heath. All the way down the other end in Welling, Gary Sylvester.
1: Yes, hello, Mark. I am now currently walking down Welling High Street because I'm going to try...
0: You sound out of breath interview. And you're only walking. You haven't even got to the trucks yet.
1: I say one thing, you wouldn't believe how long this road is. I'll tell you that. It's but I'm inside, I've got a low loader. I'm just passing one of the low loaders. It's got a great big Jeep on it, just to give it that extra bit of weight on it.
0: Colour, this is what we like.
1: And there's obviously there is a fire truck as well that's being pulled along, and I'm going to be next to the breast cancer, the ladies truck, which is obviously the truck at the front, and in front of that you will have the temple, and in front of the temple you will have the bikers as well. And don't forget, between each truck there's going to be a load of stuff going on as well. So it's even though it's a truck port, I would say it's actually turned into more of a parade, but it doesn't take away the importance of what today is all about. It's all about bringing community together, all the different communities in and around the world, Borough Greenwich, and certainly in the Borough Bexley. Everyone's coming together, and it starts off in just over an hour's time at 10 a.m. from Welling High Street, and it is 2 miles. And please remember, part of this is actually uphill. So if you are going to come along to this event, please give these guys the biggest cheer that you can possibly give them, because, you know, even the temple itself, Mark, if you think about it, you know, it's okay with the 30-ton trucks, but the temple itself is quite phenomenal, as I said earlier. And just passing...

And of course, there is a pink truck as well, which... You've been doing this, Mark. I've never seen anything like what we...

The Knocks on Maritime Radio with Foster the People, and that's about you. We're live from the Broadway Shopping Centre, right outside by the flower beds. It's a great view. It's looking very sunny today. We had a bit of chart history made this week because Sam Fender and Olivia Dean's Rein Me In has now joined with Frankie Lane to be the longest running UK number one single of all time. They've clocked up 18 non-consecutive weeks at the top, as Frankie Lane did back in the 1950s. So well done to them. One more week and they'll have the records.

0: Number one for 18 weeks now, Sam Fender on Maritime with Olivia Dean Remy. And we are, still playing the Where Am I quiz. This rectangular location, which is a four-story building, was opened by the Duke of Edinburgh in March of 1984, and it included a Woolworths at its heart. It now has a 50 retail unit, and I'm looking at it now. If you think you know where we are, you can play all day on our Facebook page. Hello to Barbara and Paul, who've already had a guess on Facebook, and Neil as well. Have a guess, and Neil has had a guess, and apparently I can see he's coming up to see us as well. So if you want to have a guess, go to our Facebook page. You can have a go there. Maritime Radio. We'll update you on the news at 9, then more from the Broadway.
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2: Fire crews say they'll be working into the weekend at a fire at a large industrial unit in Essex. A major incident was declared after it caught light between East Hanningfield and Rettendon yesterday afternoon. Dave Bond is from the area's fire and rescue service.
3: The advice we're still giving to the public is that if you do smell smoke, then close your doors and windows. But please bear with us as we continue our operations to extinguish the fire.
2: Meanwhile, a meeting of the Scottish Government's Resilience Room has been chaired by First Minister John Swinney after a wildfire caused homes and campsites in the Cairngorms to be evacuated. Police Scotland's declared that a major incident too. And huge forest fires mean 200,000 people have had to leave their homes in southwestern France and central Spain. Finally, the football pre-season friendlies continue today. There's some north-east rivalry taking place as Newcastle travel to Gateshead at lunchtime. Among the other Premier League teams in action are Crystal Palace, who head to Bromley at 3, and Liverpool, who are playing Sunderland tonight in the States. That's the latest from Radio News Hub. I'm Liz Whittaker.
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5: Today there will be plenty of sunshine with very high UV levels. A few clouds and showers could move in later on. Tomorrow starts cloudier with a little drizzle possible before the sunshine makes a comeback in the afternoon. Looking ahead, brighter and more settled weather is on the way.
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0: Currently number four on the UK chart is Olivia Rodrigo and Stupid Songs. This is Mark Friday's Wake Up to the Weekend. We are waking you up for Uniform Services Day live from the Broadway in Bexleyheath on 96.5 FM and across South East London on DAB. And down the Broadway, a bit further down, is my colleague Jason Jandu. Are you there, Jason?
1: I am indeed. Can you hear me okay?
0: Very good.
1: Excellent. Well, I'm currently down here at Crook Log. We're sort of at the halfway point when the walk begins. I dare say the walkers and the pullers, I should say, will be needing a bit of sustenance. So we've got the latest in lines of effective foil blankets and chocolate bars for their comfort. And yes, I walked down and saw the traffic cones being put out. In the Broadway, the army cadets are all massing at the entrance to Asda, and yes, it's shaping up to be a good day. I wonder if I can tell you about the weather conditions. Well, it's set fair. We've just got some wispy clouds in the sky.
0: Oh, I think he's going. He's still there. Well, the weather's so good.
1: I'm sorry. Can you hear me?
0: That's it. You're back. You're back.
1: Apologies. Yes, indeed. There's a nice breeze blowing, and we've got the temperature's not too bad, but then it is only 9:10. So I reckon if the putters come through here at about 11:00, then it might the thermometer might have cranked up a couple of degrees, at least.
0: Good stuff. All right, we'll talk to you later. This is Maritime Radio live from the Broadway Shopping Centre for Uniformed Services Day. And two very famous people have just dropped in.
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0: don't upset the rhythm on Maritime Radio, waking you up from uniform service day. I'm very happy because Jack Mooney is here and Steve Bowman's here, and they just bought me breakfast, which is very nice. Thank you very much. And they're here all day. If you want to come and see what they look like in real life, it will be a disappointment for all of you when you come and see the three of us. Not like you imagine we sound, look like we sound on the radio. Anyway, we're here all day till 4 o'clock. I've just thought of a new game, by the way. From where we're sitting, we can see all the buses. So we could play a game of what bus number is next. Do you want to play that? No. Oh, seem a bit disappointing. Oh, well, never mind. Right, we'll update you with Gary and Jason very, very shortly.
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0: waiting here for Jack. Jack is here as well. Steve Bowman's here. We're up here down the other end in Welland. Gary and John Reen, who's getting ready to pull the truck. Good day, isn't it, Jack?
1: It's a very good day. It's good to see so many people out and about. We have lots of uniformed servicers who are dedicating today to show off what they do as part of their job. And you know what? There's so many different things to see up here on the Broadway. So if you're wondering for something to do today, definitely head this direction. Not only you'll see us in a big blue tent, but you get to see the Met Police in their big blue tent.
0: Yeah.
1: And then you get to see the army over there in their green tent.
0: Our tent is bigger. I'm disappointed you don't want to play my game. Guess which bus is coming around the corner next?
1: B15.
0: Oh, no. Ready? Oh, pick a number next few seconds.
1: I reckon it's a 96.
0: Out. Yeah, I think you're going to be right.
1: Anyway, all the 486.
0: Heading to Woolwich. Right. Good morning.
1: Good morning.
0: Right, now we're going to try and go to Gary, who's down in Welling. Gary.
2: Yes, I'm live in Westwood Car Park, and I've got Jade with me, who is the director of Theatre Box. Good morning, Jade.
3: Good morning. Thank you for having me.
2: Well, and you're
3: here? They are. The Theatre Box kids are here. They are ready for the sponsored walk.
2: There you go. That's all the kids who are going to be involved in it. So, Jade, how did you manage to get all the children involved in this year?
3: Well, I was speaking to Barry and we thought, how can we do more for the event? And ultimately, I knew the kids would love to be involved in some way, and he thought about doing more of a parade this year. So we thought getting them involved in a sponsored walk would be so much fun for them, and also such a brilliant way of raising so much money for fantastic charities. So the kids are, they've all been sponsored today, and all of the funds raised will be split between the six fantastic charities. So it's very exciting.
2: Well, and for them, I mean, for the children here, this is going to be like an enormous day, because I don't think they've been involved in anything like this before, have they, really?
3: They haven't. This is our first sponsored walk or sponsored anything of any kind, really. So we're very, very excited. They don't really know what to expect, but I think that's quite good, because 2 miles is quite far, so I'm glad they're not sure how far that is.
2: Lady, thank you for your time, and I will see you later in the day. Kids, give me another big scream again.
0: What have you done?
2: If that's not live, I don't know what is.
0: Yeah, thank you very much. You know what you're going to be doing very shortly?
2: Thank you.
0: You're going to be walking. You ready? You're going to be walking this way.

with Aerosmith. Walk This Way. Now, if you're around today, anywhere on the route, and you've got some nice photos, or you're taking part in the truck pull itself, and you're listening now because I know they've got us on down there, you can WhatsApp us on 07716 432 711. If you've got some nice pictures, we can post them on our Facebook page for you, 07716 432 711. If you want to send us your photos, especially if you're taking part in the truck pull, you can send them there, and we'll post them all on our web, Maritime Radio Facebook page, Maritime Radio London.

0: Bryan Adams, the Chicane mix, that is, the Chicane mix of Cloud Number 9. We've had people coming to see us, haven't we?
1: We have.
0: Yeah. And hello to Mel, big shout out to the ACF, the Army Cadet Force, Sergeant Whitehall and Sergeant Florence taking part. So they are taking part in the truck pull with the 10 Company from, so they'll be taking part in the truck pull. So look out for them, Sergeant Whitehall and Sergeant Florence from the ACF Army Cadets. What else is going on?
1: Well, there's also going on, there's a stage up here as well. We're at the top end of the Broadway, just outside the shopping centre. And a little bit later on, when the procession and the truck pull comes up to this side, there's lots of things going to be happening on the stage. We've got theatre box. You heard from Jade earlier on the show when Gary was speaking to her down at Welling. Some of those performers between the trucks will be coming up here to Bexleyheath and performing on the stage for everyone to see. So if you've heard some bits today, you haven't seen it yet, don't worry, you will be able to see them a little bit later on. And we've got a few singers, because Bexy's Big Sing is also going to kick off proceedings over on the stage as well. So we're looking forward to that, and I know over at the stage behind us, they can hear us.
0: So let's try and get some people to wave. Let's see. Can the do the police hear us over there? Give us a wave. Give us a wave, the police. No.
1: No, they're focused. They're focused on the job. How about the infantry next to us, the army guys? Can you hear us? Can you see us? No, yeah. No.
0: Well, I must say, this is the safest place we've ever been, because right in front of us we've got the army and over there is the police. So you've got no worries about being trouble. Right, Freya Ridens has a new single out. It's called Silent Treatment, and it goes like this.
2: You played it cool and I played it dumb. Don't you think I'm a little too young to be messed with like that? So convincing, you made it look fun. Laugh it off, but the damage is done. Saying, baby, just relax.

0: 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Now, John Reen is taking part in the truck pull, and he's going to be mic'd up. So while he's doing the truck pull, we'll be crossing to him live. He's just done his warm-up. We're going to speak to John very shortly here on Maritime.
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0: Right, so what we're going to do now is we're here in the Broadway at Bexley Heath. Down the other end, at the start, is John Reen and Gary Sylvester. And John is all mic'd up and ready to go. Come in, Reeny. He was. Come in, Gary.
7: Oh, I'm here.
8: Oh, lovely, Gary. Thank you.
7: Oh. Can you hear me?
0: Yes.
7: So, yes, I am next to... I'm still
8: yes,
7: next
8: Pete, I can hear you too.
0: Oh, yes, you're both on air now.
7: Push back to Reeny.
0: John, we'll come to you. Are you all ready then? Mic'd up and ready to go, yes, for the truck?
8: Yes, Pete. We're...
0: Yep, we're
8: Mark,
0: on air now.
8: Yes, we're all ready to go. We're all... We're all rigged up. We're getting ready. It's chaos down here at the moment. Yeah, of course, we're in front of the army truck, the VR beam truck. It's the temperature at the moment has just climbed. I wasn't expecting this. This has really, really got up down here. Luckily enough, Thames Water, all the other guys down here, there's so much water for the pullers. The sprayers are getting ready to wet people down if need be. But yeah, the atmosphere is absolutely electric, mate. Absolutely electric.
0: I feel for you because Jack and I are limbering up here with some donuts. So, you know, we're ready. We're ready to go.
8: Has my mum been there again?
0: She has. She's dropped off some shopping for you as well.
8: But no, we've just done the warm-up with the military PT and the gym guys as well. So we've just done that. So I'm all hench and buff now. That's it.
0: Excellent. Well, looking forward to this. You're going to be mic'd up for the whole of the truck pull, and we'll be keeping up to date with you as we go, yeah?
8: Yep, 100%. Just let us know when you need me, and hopefully, if the paramedics are finished with me, we should be okay.
0: All right, I've got a song for you as you limber up and get ready to go. The final.
8: Is it Olivia Newton-John?
0: No, the final countdown.
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1: Live from Bexley Heath, celebrating our local community on Uniformed Services Day.

0: The final countdown is on. John is limbered up. He's strapped in.
1: Excellent.
0: He's strapped in. And we're getting ready to go. So, excited? Excited?
1: Yeah, we're excited. Yeah, right. We just had lovely PSOs just come in saying hello to us. And they didn't want to play your game, Mark. But her answer was fantastic.
0: Okay.
1: If you said no, which bus is coming next? A red one.
0: Oh, here we go. With our new exciting game, ready? Guess which bus is coming next?
1: 486.
0: But one to Bromley North, yeah, and then there should be one in 15 seconds. Well, let's see. That doesn't count.
1: What a good guess.
0: What a game this is. What a game. Yes, what a game. We're going to play this every week from now on. Maritime Radio, live from the Broadway Shopping Centre with our new feature.

0: on Maritime Radio. Sing it back. Now let's cross over to the truck pool. And John, it's nearly time to go. How are you?
1: Yes, mate, it's really starting to build up now. The bikers are just going past us. We've just had the Nepalese community go past with their drums, but the guys from the KICS Kicks who were in last Saturday on the show, the drumming group, have just fallen into position. And honestly, there is so many of them, and they're all... in their full regalia. As you can hear, we've got the guys on the Harley stand for at least
2: this weekend suddenly sprung into life. It has just woken up. It really is an amazing electric atmosphere down here.
0: Okay, we're going to join Gary shortly for the official start at 10 o'clock, okay? We're ready. Let's go.
1: Okay, mate, thanks very much. First.

0: We are getting ready for the truck pull. We're going to be here in the Broadways. Me, Mark Fryer, Jack Mooney, Steve Bowman here. And down halfway along the track is the circuit is Jason Jandu. And down at the front, ready to watch it go, is Gary. And taking part in the truck pull himself, the mighty John Rean. He's all strapped in, rubbed down with oil, and is getting ready. And that's before he even got here. So are you ready? How are you feeling, John?
1: Yeah, I'm good. Yeah, I must admit, the oil did help this morning. Thanks for that. But please don't come round to my house at 5 o'clock in the morning again.
0: I try not to.
1: We're all good, mate. We're all good. We're just ready now.
0: So just to tell everyone where you're going to go. So basically, you're going to leave. You're down at Welling, just near the Nags Head car park. You're on Welling High Street now. So if you live between Welling High Street and here at the Broadway, go out, look out the window, go out onto the street and give everyone a cheer as they come past. If you're in the Toby Carvery and you see Gary Sylvester, don't forget to throw those baked beans at him. It's a tradition we've got now after 3 years. And give a wave to John and everyone else. There's local councillors taking part. There's army taking part. There's all different volunteers. So look out for everyone and give them a wave and a cheer as they go past you from Welling High Street. They're going to go up past Welling United, past the Danson Park, past Crook Log, keep going past the Toby Carvery, where obviously you've got you'd be ready with your baked beans, and then heading on to the Broadway at Bexley Heath. And who we got ready?
2: So I'm going to have to see if we can just go over towards to Gary if he's at the front of the procession. Gary, it's getting a bit loud over there at the moment.
3: Yeah, there's a 10-minute delay.
2: Okay,
3: there's a 10-minute delay, so it's not going to be going off until at least 10 past 10 at the earliest.
2: Okay, well, that's good to know. At least John's heard that as well.
3: That is from 10-minute delay. Command.
2: Oh, okay, perfect. Well, Gary, thank you about that. Well, we could still build up the atmosphere of the song or two, can't we?
0: We've got it. We're ready to go.
2: Right, John.
0: John.
1: Yes, mate.
2: Are you ready to start up?
1: Hello, mate.
0: Do you get it? Are you ready to start?
1: Is this a tedious link?
4: Maritime Radio. With more.
0: Surely not.
2: it is a tedious link because it's playing it.
4: Coming up.
0: Hey.
2: That's someone not doing the payout properly, isn't it? You can tell it's live radio, everyone, can't you?
0: They are going in 10 minutes. We're ready to cheer them on. Get ready.

0: Are you started up yet?
1: I'm ready. Well, we've been ready for ages, and we're very excited about this. There's a slight... Well, they'll be going off about 10 past 10. Rolling Stones there on Marathon, the new album, by the way. Tremendous. Foreign Tongues. Right, let's cross to Jason Jandu, who's on the route, getting ready to welcome them as they go past him. Where are you, Jason?
2: Well, I'm still sitting at the Tooplog bus stop, if you can hear the normal Saturday...
1: Hey, would you like to play a game?
0: Oh, no. We're not doing any more games like that.
1: What bus is coming next? No. Well, never mind. Anyway, where are you?
2: Can you not hear me? Can you not hear me?
0: Okay, oh, now. Yeah, we can hear you.
2: Oh, I'm sorry. Yes, I'm still here at the Crooklock bus stop. The normal Saturday traffic is going by, and it's sort of the calm before the storm here, really, as we're waiting for the off and to catch everybody as they get halfway up. I must say, speaking as a local lad who grew up in Wedding and sort of lives a stone throw from Bexley Heath, it's lovely to see such an occasion taking over the whole area.
1: I tell you what you can do, if you're by Crook Log, you have got time to nip over to the Toby Carvery and get some takeaway baked beans for when Gary comes past you, and you can lob them at him, because it's become a tradition now.
0: Yeah.
1: Okay.
2: It just so happens that they have a lot of baked beans left from the breakfast lunch. So
1: yes.
2: I think they could be easily persuaded.
1: All right, so Jason is down by Crook Log waiting to wave them past. Let's go to Gary. Gary, how are you?
3: I am currently in High Street. Unfortunately, there's been a bit of a delay with this rolling off, whichever word you would like to use to describe it. But as you can hear, there's a drums to my right, I've got spectators to my left. It's organised chaos down here currently in Welling High Street. As you can hear, I'm contending with the drums, and they are very, very loud. And as this procession actually goes along, you will be able to hear it, because you'll hear the drums first, and obviously you'll see the temple as well. And as I say, the temple is a sight to behold. Back to you up at Bexley Heath.
4: Thanks, Gary. Well, it's definitely going to be chaos if you're involved in today's proceedings, but we know you're at the front.
3: Absolutely. Organised Chaos by Gary Sylvester.
1: Now, I have a question for you. As you're all geared up and ready to go, here's the question. Ready?
4: I think they'll be feeling it later.
1: All right, catch you later.

0: It's the Jacksons. Can you feel it here on Maritime Radio? 13 minutes past 10. It is Jack here and Mark Fry live over at Bexley Heath ahead of Uniform Service Day's Truck Pool. We have the whole team out and about. We've got Jason Jandu over there at Crooklog. Over at Welling, we have Gary Sylvester. You'll be seeing him from a mile away. Isn't that right, Mark? With his, with his big white hat with the Maritime logo on it.
1: Yes. And was he wearing a flowery shirt? I can't remember.
0: No, unfortunately not. I think he's let you down this year, unfortunately.
1: I know. That was the Jacksons. Can you feel... Oh, you just said that already. Sorry.
0: He's anyway, not used to having double heads, is he?
1: Up here, though, it's nice and sunny, although we are in the shade. I understand John is... And everyone down there is in the sun. But up here, it's nice and sunny, but we're nice and cool in the shade. John, are you there? How are you doing?
2: Yes, mate, I'm here.
1: How's the weather down there? Oh, that's my phone.
2: Do you know what? I looked at the Apple app the other day and thought, a bit more overcast.
1: Yeah, it is
2: roasting. We have got the sun right over the top of us, right on us, dead centre of where we've got to go. It is really, really hot. There's a delay, as you know, of a 10-minute delay, but we've just seen that the police truck has just started to pull up and get into position. We've now got in front of us, getting ready, the guys from the KICS. Jay and Nick came into the show last weekend with Barry to tell us all about the Indian drumming group that's going to be drumming the whole 2 miles in front of us. And they've just done a warm-up. They sound fantastic. If there's anything we need, keep us going, it's that, definitely.
1: Okay,
0: absolutely. And it's, well, of course, if

0: Have you given it a name yet?
1: I should imagine by about the first mile we'd have quite a few names. I'm going for Pulley McPulley.
0: Okay.
2: Pulley McPulley.
0: Well, you know what this means. It means when you leave, you're all going to die.
1: I'm talking to you.
0: Yeah. When you leave, all the trucks, one after another, are going to be in a convoy.
3: Breaker 19, this here's a rubber duck. You got a copy on me, Big Ben, come on.
1: Lorry didn't go into dipsticks.
3: Yeah, 10-4, Big Ben, for sure. By golly, it's clean clear to Flagtown, come on. Yeah, it's a big 10-4 there, Big Ben. Yeah, we definitely got the front door, good buddy. Mercy sakes alive, looks like we've got us a convoy.
4: It was a dark of the moon on the 6th of June in a Kenworth pulling logs. Cab over Pete with a reefer on and a Jimmy hauling hogs. We is heading for Bear on I-10 about a mile out of Shaky Town. I says, Pigpen, this here's a rubber duck and I'm about to put the hammer down.
5: The truck roll has officially started, guys. Here we go.
2: Oh, it's off.
0: They're off.
5: So,
0: who's gone first, Gary? Is there any overtaking?
5: I'm here. The temple is now being pulled by over, I've got to say, these 30 people there pulling this temple. It's moving very, very slowly. And then, of course, after that, you've got the cancer truck. That's going to follow that one. And then there's the beams as well. So it's all taken off slowly. The temple has already started, and you can probably hear in the background all the drums and everything going on. So if you listen out for the drums, you'll know how far away the actual parade is from you. I am now with the cancer truck, and I'm going to be walking by them all the way, crossing along. After the cancer truck, you've then got the next big truck, which is the police truck. They will be following, and I've got medics in the road as well, so there's plenty of medics. So if you need help, find a medic. There's loads of them. There's loads of police here, and there's even an old-fashioned American police car I can see in the far distance. There's also army trucks as well. So guys, just keep looking out. Back to you at Bexley Heath Broadway.
2: Gary, thank you very much indeed. We'll head over to John Reen, who I believe it may have started pulling. John?
6: No pull yet. The procession has started, we can see. No, they've actually started. I think the trucks in front of us are pulling, but obviously, as we said, this year, there's a truck, there's a procession, there's a security van, then the other truck, then the other one, and basically it's going like that. But we've got the KICS warming up, as you can hear in the background.
2: Yes.
6: They're going to be beating us along, but yes, at the moment, we saw the police truck pull away. That's gone into position. I think we've got the Remy of the fire brigade are behind us, but obviously I'm on the last truck, so we'll know when we're pulling, when basically they come past. But it is it's all starting to come alive down here. The beast is open.
2: And from last time, do you remember how long roughly it took for you to get all the way from Welling to Bexley? I'm sure that's a question that a lot of people are going to be thinking now it started.
6: We started the pull, and I set the time again, and we done it in 55 minutes. We've just had Craig, one of the organisers, walk past and shout to everyone, do not run, because we can't catch up with the processions and everything else this year. So I think myself, once we start the pull, we're actually going to be up. The fire brigade are just starting. I think myself, personally, we're probably going to be 1 hour and 5 hour and 10 from start.
2: Yeah, that's pretty good. Well, let you get ready then, John. Let's go back over to Gary, who's over at the start of the truck pull. Gary, how are you getting on so far?
5: Yeah, the pink truck is now moving, so I am walking alongside the pink ladies truck for the breast cancer now, and we are now currently walking along by KFC, other fast food outlets are available. So yes, it's now there's about 30 women pulling this truck for breast cancer now. And if you see the guys, if you're listening and you see anyone with buckets, please give. You know, this is a whole community event. The whole community is coming together, and you know,

0: This is what local radio is about. It's about bringing all these charities together for one, for all these different causes. And, all these people, they are pulling these huge, huge trucks. So give them as much support as you can. At the moment, the bit where we are now is actually on a flat. It's only once we get past Welling Football Ground. It then goes uphill, and that's where the real work will actually begin. Back to you at Bexleyheath Broadway.
1: I thought your involvement was only in the section when it was going downhill. Is that right?
0: That's very funny.
1: John, what's going on?
2: They've got to because... Hello, mate.
1: Hello. What's going
2: on? We've just had the fire brigade. Hello, mate. We've just had the fire brigade go past us.
1: Cool. And you're ready to go?
2: And, the fire brigade has just gone past it. And the remit, and they're going as well. Fire brigade with Nobby and the guys there, they've gone through. The Royal Engineers now are now coming up with their truck, which I don't like to say anything, but the Royal Engineers have got a smaller army truck than us, lighter army truck. How did that work out?
3: You got the short straw.
2: It's half the size. Short straw? It's half the size. And to be fair, they pulled it a couple of hundred foot. They looked shot to pieces, so, yeah.
3: We'll keep an eye on if it. How long do you think until you kick off then, John?
2: Well, I'm kind of judging it from the ambulance.
3: Truck.
1: Oh, thought you got a flat then.
3: Perfect.
1: All right, but
2: a minute or so behind it. So
1: okay.
2: 5 minutes, I reckon.
3: Okay, 5 minutes, perfect. We've got Jason Jandu also on air as well. Jason, how is it looking where you are? I know you're further up the route at the moment. Oh, and Jason's just gone. Right then, what we're going to do is we're going to pretty quickly play a track just before we get to John. And hopefully, you've still got another couple of minutes or so, John, right?
1: Thank you.
2: Yes, it's looking like that, mate, yeah.
3: Oh, perfect, great. Okay, well, we'll play a quick track and they'll be back with you very shortly here on Maritime.

0: already started with his truck. John.
1: Yes, matey, we've pulling. We've just started. We've just started. We've got the KICS in front of us. You can hear them banging away. And we are absolutely going. Barry's there with a megaphone. He's the only man that really doesn't need it. We've got the guys from the gyms just spraying it down with water. It is ferociously hot at the moment. I thought it was going to be a bit cooler, but no. Yes, we're pulling. We're at the easy bit. Easy bit. This is the bit that last year we turned around and said, oh, this ain't too bad. You know, we're rolling. But no, it's this is the calm before the storm. The traffic lights have turned red. I don't know whether we're supposed to give way or not.
0: I was asking earlier whether the council have turned off all of those yellow box cameras today, just in case there's any stoppages in those boxes. But not sure we got an official answer on that.
1: Across the road.
0: Well, there you go. Well, John, we'll let you go there. We'll just quickly go over to Gary just before we play a track. Gary, you're near the front of the procession today. How's that going? How's everyone taking it?
2: Yes, it's going very, very well. I'm just in front of the pink truck. Directly in front of me is the beams. In front of that is the temple. And in front of the temple, you've got the bikers. So you will see the temple first. Then it'll be beams. Then it'll be the pink truck. Then it'll be the police truck and everything else in between. We are currently coming up to... we're not far away from the Earl of Warwick pub. We are literally just past... What pub are we passing at the moment? We're passing the Nag's Head, which is on my left in Welling High Street. And as I say, there's a rolling, it's like a rolling roadblock, basically. So to my left, as I say, we've got the temple, and that's moving very, very slowly. And like I say, ahead of that, you've got all the bikers as well who are going, you know, and leading the way. And you can probably hear, actually, our very own Andy Sayers, who is getting all the crowd going. He, of course, he presents Dancing for the 80s every Monday at 7 p.m. He's the public PA guy. So, yeah, it's all going really, really well. Okay, a bit late moving off, but hey-ho, this proves it's live radio. But we are now well on our way to Bexleyheath Broadway on the 2026 film. Someone's just tooted us. Thank you, sir. Thank you for tooting us.
0: Listening.
2: Yeah, thank you, another toot. Back to you guys up at the Bexleyheath Broadway.
0: Gary, thank you very much indeed. And as that procession moves on through Welling, it's going to head over to Crooklog, where our very own Jason Jandu is at the moment. Jason, is any crowds yet gathering just over there?
3: People are beginning to gather sort of on street corners and things like that. I'm just peering into the distance of Danson Park, where people are starting to gather out of the gates. I understand what Gabby means with the rolling roadblock, is that the buses are still running through, although obviously when the parade gets nearer they'll be diverted. But yes, I'm sort of here in a state of readiness for the parade to come passing by.
0: Fabulous. Well, we will go back to John very shortly indeed. Jason, thank you very much indeed. And I know the radio is actually being broadcast on the trucks at the moment. So if you're listening at home or maybe listening in the car, maybe wondering what about the traffic, of course, the roads are going to be closed along there as it heads up to Bexleyheath. But, of course, we have an important duty here at Maritime Radio. We are local radio for South East London and North West Kent, which means we need to make sure people are keeping on moving and keeping that energy up as well here on Maritime Radio. We'll be back over to John and all the guys out there who are taking part in the Uniform Services Day truck pull. And if you've got a message, let us know. 07716 432

0: 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Maritime Radio live at the Bexhill Broadway. 29 minutes to 11. Myself and Mark Fry here at the little tent. Say little tent, it's quite a big tent compared to the Met Police tent over there, which is also blue. But we do have the team out and about. We have Jason Jandu, who's standing by our crook log as the procession of truck pullers and lots of different things happening as well. Dancers all heading up to the Bexhill Broadway. We've also got John, who is pulling one of the trunks as we speak right now, but the person who's at the front, and you'll see him in his high-vis jacket and Maritime Radio white cap, it's Gary Sylvester. Gary, how's it going so far?
1: We are literally walking past Welling Football Club now, so the front of the parade is just literally by Welling Football Ground. We're now on that flat, which is rather good. So, of course, it's the flat before the hill where the real work begins. So I'd imagine, Jason, I don't know whereabouts you are at Crook Log, but you should start seeing the temple within about the next 5-10 minutes or so, if not sooner. The excitement from the crowds, even from the buses on the other side of the road, you know, it's actually quite incredible. You know, just people are like literally going to one side of the bus and they're hanging out their cars, they're tooting. It's honestly, the atmosphere is absolutely electric in Welling High Street.
2: Gary, now this is obviously raising money for charity through sponsorship and whatever, but are there... can people donate money by chucking it into buckets? Are there any of those out?
1: There were people with buckets as well. There were people up and down the whole of the route with the buckets. So please give as much as you can afford to help raise money. I believe last year we £20,000 was actually raised. So if we can beat £20,000 to help these six charities, you know, let's make 2026 the best one of these yet.
2: And of course, Gary, you did pledge that when all the money was put into the buckets, you would match all the donations from the buckets. Is that right? You would put in the same amount yourself.
1: Was that? I think that was one of your strange. I think that was one of your strange dreams again, Mark.
2: No. Now, what we really need is when you get to where Jason is. Jason sees you. You can wave to each other and chat to each other.
1: So we can certainly wave to one another. So we are now at the other end of Welling Football Club. So we should be coming up to Crook. You should start seeing, Jason, the temple very, very shortly, because we're not far away from Crook Log now. So just look out for this great big temple thing. It's red and gold, and it's absolutely gorgeous. And also, of course, don't forget you've got the motorbike as well. So if you see the motorbikers, we're not far behind that.
0: Gary, we're going to just head over quickly to John, who obviously is, as we all know, is pulling one of the trucks at the moment. John, how's it going for your truck right now?
3: Right, well, we stopped. They stopped us dead outside Morrison's and Tesco's at Welling.
2: Handy.
3: Well, I popped in, I've had a pick of myself on vegan sausage rolls, and it's 2-for-1 on Budweiser, but other than that, it's all good. No, they stopped us dead. I don't know what was happening. Something's happened in front, and they stopped all the vehicles. There's Sonia from Home Instead. They've now got us moving again now, but they just keep stopping us. So we can't put any kind of pace into it, if you know what I mean. Get any kind of system going. We're just coming up now. I suppose we're about a couple of hundred yards shy of where the Welling Football Ground is. But yeah, it's...
2: Oh, so you're not far behind Gary? Because Gary's just gone... gone past it, yeah. Oh, try and overtake him. Go on. Go on. Get through the lights. We'll go out on the other side. Yeah, yeah.
3: That's it. We'll go out in the offside lane and we'll try and go past him. We can see, I mean, the drummers. How these guys, they've got the big banners, the flags, they're in full dress. You can hear them drumming. How they're doing this, I do not know in this heat. It really is hot.
0: What's the atmosphere so far, John, this year compared to last year? I'm sure there'll be lots more people really interested this year in what's going on, especially as there's so many people getting involved in the truck pull this year. And if you've got a shout-out, little plug here, you can message us, 0716 432 711, and we'll be able to hopefully shout out some people who are pulling today. But what was the feeling right now, John, as you're pulling the truck with all these people?
3: It's like last year. The streets are crowded. There's people, the residents are hanging out the windows. You know, the cars are going past, people just up shouting. You know, you can hear them. They're just really, really supportive. They're really coming out for this great cause. It's true what Barry says. This is the whole community pulling together.
0: And it's, we can certainly hear that from you as well. John, thank you very much. We'll let you concentrate on putting that truck. Jason Jandu is over at Crook Log. Any sign of the temple yet, Jason?
4: Well, I heard Gabby mentioning it, and I can just, the three pillars have just come into in the distance. And in actual fact, the very front of the sort of convoy, we've got a lot of bikers sort of like sort of in these very fancy motorbikes going through, and these quad bikes look like quad bikes. You can probably hear them going through in the background. It's a remarkable sight. I didn't realise these guys were taking up the front, but now I can see the bucket carriers are starting to walk up the streets, soliciting donations. People are starting, they're standing on the traffic island where I'm standing to catch a full glimpse. And yes, it's all passing by right before my eyes at this point.
2: Okay, good stuff. We're going to catch up with you shortly, but right now, as you're on the road and John's on the road. Oh no, it's not this song. Different song.
0: Oh.
2: Anyway, this is a great song to pull a truck to.

0: Justin Timberlake, Maritime Radio. Can't stop the feeling. Hello to Sylvia. Hello to Sylvia, whose listener has just turned up. She is a Clive R fan. Well, there you are. I knew there was one of them. Anyway, let's cross live. Now, this should be Gary and Jason seeing each other at the same time. So, Gary first.
1: Yes, I am at the front with the girls on the pink truck, just in front of the beams. We are literally coming up to Crooklog now. So, Jason, you should be seeing
2: yes,
1: me
2: Gary.
1: By now.
2: Yes, I'm walking. I am walking down as you speak, and I have just got a glimpse of you in your white cap and the high-vis jacket. And
1: Jason!
2: This is marvellous.
1: Jason, hello,
2: Mr.
1: sir.
2: Sylvester.
1: We've made contact, guys.
0: Take a photo of each other.
2: I never thought it would happen, but here we are. We're speaking to each other normally, and we're speaking to each other through the airwaves. How does that happen?
1: Do you know, it's really weird. We're literally stood next to one another and we're talking to each other over the airwaves.
0: Take a photo of each other. Take a photo of each other and send it to us.
1: We will do. Yeah. So, like I say, we are literally... we are literally passing, we're at Crooklog. So Crooklog is now on our left-hand side, and it's now the hard part where it's all uphill, where the real hard work begins. So, Jason, I'm now going to cross to you.
3: Oh, at the moment, Jason's muted, actually, Gary, at the moment, so we can't really hear him very well. There we go.
2: Can you hear me now? Yes, indeed, yes. I do beg your pardon. I accidentally got in the way of the putters just now, but Gabby has continued making his merry way, and I'm standing on the roadside trying to keep out of people's way, and it's, this is the pink truck that's going by, and it's got a green hatchback on the back. It's the Pink Ribbon Foundation. That would explain the colour. And I'm waiting down. The theatre box guys are coming up soon. So, it's all coming to a head.
3: Should we find out where John Reen is then, Jason? John, how are you? How are you and where are you?
4: Oh, good, mate. Right outside Welling Football Club. Right outside.
3: Ah, you're still quite far back then, because especially you're a bit of context for people listening at home. Obviously can't see it. You got Gary, who's right at the front of the port truck pool. Jason was based at Crooklog. Now he's met Gary and is now kind of in the middle of that. And you're near the back of the truck pool this year. Is that right, John?
4: Yes, and the truck, the BR Beam truck always comes last. We're right outside Welling United Football Ground. It's good. We've just started to feel the hill again. We had the little reprieve of a tiny slope.
0: Okay, so you.
4: But there we go. Now it's started. Now it's kicking in now.
0: So you'll soon see Jason as well, and we'll all be. You can wave to each other as well. So Gary,
4: Tell them to get on.
0: Yeah.
4: If you tell them to get on the left-hand pavement, I'm on the outside,
0: okay.
4: So they can see me there.
0: Got that, Jake? Jason, left-hand pavement, and you'll be able to see Reen from there. Gary, where are you?
1: We are now. I'm between the Beams truck and the Pink Ladies truck for the cancer. Now, I have Crooklog on my right and the flats on my left. So we are now not far away from Bexley Fallway. However, this is now the hardest part, because this part is all uphill. This is where the real work now is going to begin for these 150 pullers. So if you are listening, give these guys the biggest cheer, because the real work now begins. The easy part's over. The hard work is now here. So, and also, hopefully, in probably about 10 minutes time, you should start seeing the temple, and you'll definitely hear the motorbikes. So once you hear the motorbikes, you'll see the temple, then you'll see Beams, then you'll see the Cancanal and the rest of the procession. So yeah, back to you guys up at Bexley East Broadway.
3: Gary, thank you very much indeed. It's nice to hear the hoots and stuff behind you as well. And Mark Fry is actually just getting a kit ready here so we can head down the Broadway towards you. Jason Jandu, I can hear a siren with you, Jason.
2: Yes, indeed. Well, the police convoy is going by with a couple of large 4x4 vehicles on the back of a truck. And also, we've got Prince William County. I'm literally just reading it off the side of the car. It's sort of one of those classic American cop cars from those classic American cop shows, if you can see those in your mind's eye. So they're going through. I'm just looking up the road and I can see that the...
3: Jason's just disappeared there. He's just muted himself. Tell me what we're going to do. Oh, there you go. You're back
2: yes,
3: again.
2: The fire engine is next to come through and all of their particular putters. So we wait. I don't know which particular vehicle John Reen is by, but having seen Gabby, I hope I can make up the Giro and catch a glimpse of John when he walks by.
3: Well, I hope so too, Jason. I'm sure you'll see him a little bit later on. But while we're just getting some bits ready up here at the Broadway, ready for Mark Fry to head down towards your direction. We're going to play a bit of a song, but it's not the song Mark Fry thinks it is. Just to make it a bit more, more exciting. Yeah, there we go. Well, you can. Do you know what this is?
0: Oh yeah, it's.
3: Do you know which film? Do you know which film it comes from?
0: I know this song, but I can't think what it's called. And I can't see the...
3: It's Rascal Flatts with Life is a Highway, taken from Disney's Cars.
0: Yes.
3: We'll play this, get you ready. We'll be back with the guys, truck pullers, everything else very shortly.

0: It's Rascal Flatts, Life is a Highway here on Maritime Radio. Well, everybody pulling the trucks this morning. I keep thinking it's the afternoon. This morning, must be thinking that road, that highway is pretty long. John Rean is attached to one of the trucks. John, whereabouts are you now?
1: Just coming up to Dangston Park Corner, mate.
0: Oh, fantastic.
1: I should, if the lads are here, I should see them very, very soon.
0: Oh, wow.
1: Coming up to the lights at Crook Log.
0: Well, I've just unmuted Mr. Jandu, who is currently standing by over at Crook Log. Jason, can you see John yet?
2: I can see the red vehicle coming by, and I'm just trying to...
1: No, we're after that.
2: I'm just trying to pick out which of the dozen is Mr. Rean, and I'm walking down now, and...
1: No, we're not on the red vehicle, Jason.
2: Ah, I beg your pardon. Which vehicle are you on, sir?
1: Well, you're on the very last one, sir. If you'll see the KICS guys with the drums going, with the orange flags.
2: Ah, yes.
1: No,
2: yes, indeed,
1: we're
2: yes.
1: Behind them.
2: Excellent. Well, yes, I'm literally just waiting on the corner to catch a glimpse of you in due course.
0: Well, you guys look out for each other. I've got Mark Fry up here at the studio. He's all rigged up, ready to head down towards you guys. Hello.
3: I'm going. Can you hear me?
0: Oh, yes, we can. Just about.
3: Okay, here we go. I'm headed off down to meet him at the other end. Okay.
0: Oh, okay. So Mark Fry is on his way. He's on his way down there. Gary, you're at the front of the truck pull. Whereabouts are you?
4: Right, so we are just coming up to, I think it's Bulgaro, which is some kind of restaurant. The Beams truck is in front of me. The temple, you should start seeing the temple now, because the temple is quite a way ahead of me. And behind me, I've got the pink truck with the ladies, and we are now on the hard part. So this is where the real hard work begins. So if you see them, please give them as much encouragement as you can. The crowd to my on my left is quite phenomenal. Everyone's coming out of their shops, giving a huge round of applause and just giving them mega support. Mark Fry, I don't know if you can hear me, but you should be able to start seeing the temple any moment now, because we are not far away from Bexley Heath Broadway now. Back to you at the Broadway, Jack.
0: Well, Gary, well, just about to say, just before we go to Mark Fry, I was just going to go back to Jason and John, because I think they're probably very close to each other now. It sounds like it.
2: Well, I don't know if you can hear me. It's very noisy.

0: distance.
1: Oh, fantastic. John, how's it going for you where you are?
2: Well, we've stopped again, and it's unfortunately where we've stopped. I can see Jason. He's got his phone to his ear. I'm waving to him. Here he is. but yes, we've stopped. And unfortunately, where it stopped is the most horrible part, because it is at the beginning of that long, lazy gradient into Bexley Heath. So we are right at the very, very junction of Danton Road and Crook Lock.
1: Lovely. Well, John, thank you, and we'll be back to you a little bit later on. And Jason, can you see John now from where you are?
0: Yes, I can. Yes, he's just taking a swig of water, and I recognise the blue baseball cap and pouring it over his head, which is a very wise thing to do on this day, because I tell you now, it has become really quite warm indeed now. Where are we? Need 5 to 11 on this Saturday morning. They've got the sprayers out. They've got people walking with buckets full of water to cool everybody down.
1: Lovely. Well, Jason, thank you. John, just to let you know, one of your mates from work came earlier. And he came and said hello to me, and he was asking where you were. And I said, I think he's at the start with the harness off.
2: Who was it?
1: Oh, it's Dan. Say?
2: Oh, Dan, that's Dan Johnson. That's Radio Dan that comes on the station and never talks.
1: He's on his way to meet you with Mark Fry. Mark Fry's just connecting himself back at the moment. So he'll be down there at the finish line to see you. And if you've got any messages coming in for maybe anybody who's pulling, then do let us know. You can do so on the WhatsApp number 07716 432 711. Let's head back to Gary at the start of the proceedings. Gary, whereabouts are you now? Can you see the Broadway?
3: I can see the Broadway. I can see the roof of Asda's from where I am. So you should now, Mark, should be able to start seeing the temple, passing the Golden Lion pub, which is on my left, followed by the pub. You can probably hear our very own Andy Sayers on the Beams truck, who is immediately to my right, and directly in front of that is the temple. The crowd is really, really thronging. The excitement is, well, incredible. And we are, like I say, this is the real street part now. The real hard work is this part, where it's really, really uphill. So if you do see these people and you're listening on your headset, give them the biggest encouragement. There are people with their buckets, so give as much money as you can to help raise money for these well worth charities. We are literally the front of the actual procession now is virtually where the roundabout is. So Mark, I don't know where you are, but can you see it? Over to you, Mark.
1: Mark's not there at the moment, Gary, but thank you for having a go for us. It's a good idea. But I was just thinking just then, has John and Jason finally made contact with each other?
2: Yep, Jason is running alongside. He's the other side of the railings. We've just started off again.
1: Excellent, excellent. And how is the morale where you are, John?
2: Oh, it's fantastic, but the heat, it is so hot this year. It seems worse as humidity is through the roof.
1: I think we've been quite lucky where we are in the tent up at Bexley Broadway. It's good to see some of you who also are popping by and saying hello. We have a couple of presenters here as well. Derek Pritchard's rocked up too. Oh, yeah, go for it, John.
2: Oh, wow. No, I was just wondering, what's the next bus?
1: Oh, I don't know. Mark Fry's gone off with his special gadget that was tracking the buses. So, sorry about that.
2: He had one job.
1: He did have one job. I'll let you focus on pulling. We'll be back with Gary shortly because they'll be at the start of the Broadway. But we'll have a little bit of Kate Bush because I think that would encourage you a little bit more if you start walking fast but not running up that hill. I think that's probably about
2: it. Very poor.
1: Oh, yeah, sorry about that. I learned it from Mark.

0: It's Local Legends, Kate Bush on Maritime Radio. We're live at Bexley for the Uniform Services Day. And we have the team out and about as well with the truck pull, which is currently ongoing. And we can head over to Gary Sylvester, who I believe can see the Broadway in sight.
1: Yes, the Broadway, the Beams truck and the Temple have now gone over the roundabout, the main roundabout. Mark Fry is actually to my left, and I've got the pink truck directly behind me, and we are now literally approaching the roundabout, which is on my right, and we should be heading up to the finish line within the next probably, 5 minutes, if not sooner. The girls have really, really worked hard for this, I tell you. I've been watching them all the way. They've been sprayed with water. They've been given bottles. There was a couple of times when it did stop, but they got going again. But they've got the momentum going again, which is really, really good. And I am literally now on the lower end of the Broadway. I've just reached the lower end of the Broadway, and the front of the pink truck, the ladies, they're just going over the line now, and the pink truck is about 30 or 40 women behind that, so that's now heading up the Broadway. You should be able to see the temple up there now. If you can look down, you should be able to see that temple. So I can now say that the pink truck is but seconds from coming onto the actual Bexley Heath Broadway. So the first truck has now arrived, thankfully, and we're about probably 30 feet away from the official finish line. So if you could just stay with me until we get to that finish line, and then just stay with me, guys, because they've got a bit more momentum going. We're not far away now from the finish. The finishing line is in sight, probably about another 30 feet, girls, and we're there. I've just had the biggest smile from Ilana, who's immediately to my left, and yeah, we are nearly there, probably about 20 feet away now from the official finish line. So we are there. There's also one of those what did you call them, Jack? Those cameras in the air. I forget what they call them.
0: Drone.
1: That's it, the drone. There's a drone directly above my head. Hello, drone. I'm waving at the drone. I'm going under it. So here we go. We are but 20 feet away from the finish line for the girls on the pink truck. 20 feet away. So here we go. Come on, guys. Give them. They've been pulling this truck. 20 feet to go. You're live on Maritime Radio. Here we go. We're nearly there. Come on, Ilana. Come on, girls. Come on, Ilana. The first two girls are literally about to pass over the finish line. Here we go. 5, 4, 3, 2, 1. Ilana and her girls have made it to the official finish line. The first truck is about to come over as well. Probably about, 15, 20 feet away. The first truck is 20 or 15 feet away from the line. So here we go. I'm literally standing on the finish line as I'm talking to you. And the truck is about to go over that line. The first truck of all these six trucks. Here we go. 5, 4, 3, 2, 1. And the pink truck has officially passed the finish line. So the girls have officially got past the finish line. There's only now five more trucks to go. Back to you up at the Broadway, Jack.
0: Gary, thank you. With one truck over the line, I should say. John Reno is still there pulling.
2: Oh no, we can't stop.
0: Oh no, he's not stopping.
2: They're bobber. We keep stopping us. We're out on the hill. We're right on the hill and they've stopped us again. The lads are struggling.
0: That's not great, John. We'll let you kind of recover over there. Let's head to Mark Fry, who's joined us now on the line. Mark, what was the celebrations like just then with the first truck that just crossed over the line?
3: Brilliant. Well, I got here as the bikers went past, and that was great. And then the first truck, so I'm down the roundabout, by the Trinity Chapel. I can see the second one that is coming up. There's just some traffic in front of me. I think that's why they're stopping it every now and then, because some of the traffic coming around. But it's just by the Wellspoons, which is handy. The next truck, so it's nearly where one of the bikers is just coming past me. So they should be with me on the roundabout in a minute or so. I'm not sure which truck that is, though, so I'll keep looking.
0: I'll let you...
3: The second one was. I'll walk down and see.
0: I'll let you go and have a look at that. Thank you very much, Mark Fry, indeed. John, what's the latest?
2: Apparently, it's not confirmed, but apparently there's been an accident with a bus.
0: Oh, no.
2: And this is why we've stopped. We can't confirm it, but that's just the news that's coming down the line. There's been an accident or a crash or an incident with a bus. So this has now just halted everything. I can see the ambulance truck in front of us. The guys, you know, the KRCS drummers, they're stationary. We are right 3/4 of the way up the hill. The guys are just spraying us with water. We're making, doing a fantastic job. All the marshals to help us, everything. But yeah, we've stopped. And we've stopped at one of the worst places going.
0: So you're just on the Broadway now, there, are you? Just coming up to the roundabout near the Golden Lion.
2: Who, us? No, we are outside the Toby.
0: Oh, right, Crooklogsill.
2: They stopped us twice. We're pulling up again, guys. I'll come back to you.
0: All right, John. We'll let you get ahead of that. So, John, there still pulling right near the back of the procession. Gary, have you got anybody to speak to who was pulling the truck just then?
1: Well, at the moment, they're all busy undoing all their shackles and stuff. I can see the second truck in the distance. It is the other side of the roundabout on the Broadway, so still quite a way yet for that to come up. But I can assure you, it shouldn't be too long before they cross this line. So I will stay where I am, and you can cross back to me live when that one comes through as well. Back to you.
0: All right, then. We'll do that very shortly indeed. As we can tell, there's lots of people out and about. Mark Fry is standing by. Jason Jantu was over base at Crooklog. I believe he is heading back this direction. Jason, if you can hear me, what's the atmosphere like where you are? You're kind of still a bit in the thick of it at the moment.
4: I do beg your pardon. If John's listening, I promise him I didn't do this deliberately, but I'm heading back. I'm by Upton Road bus stop now. I tell you what, you get a sense of your own level of fitness when you realise you're being overtaken by people pulling a truck. So I think I've had a bit of a wake up call there. But as I speak, the army vehicle has just gone by. I didn't realise that the prior vehicles have been stopped again, so I don't know quite when they're going to come through here. But it's a lovely atmosphere. People have gathered on the pavements and the front of restaurants on the traffic islands as well. And
0: he's just disappeared again, Jason. We'll go back to Jason a little bit later on. Mark Fry is still out and about as well. Mark, what's happening over the way you are at the moment?
3: I'm standing on the roundabout by Trinity Church, just down at the start of the Broadway, and the truck is nearly near the second truck. They're almost here. I can see the convoy of trucks and traffic behind that. I can't see the... I can just see the third one as well, the fire. But the second truck is about to get to me. Let's go and walk down and try and meet them.
0: It's all live radio, this, folks, who's listening. Live radio with everyone out and about using all of their devices to connect back to the studio.
3: Just going past the Masal Inn, award-winning. Councillor Rag Sadir is pulling this truck and looking out for him. So lots of people taking part, pulling this truck. They look absolutely exhausted and hot. But they're nearly there. They're coming up to the roundabout now, and then they'll be across the line. And then right behind that is the police car, the classic police car. And then behind that, further down, is the fire team. So we're currently by the Care of Police Survivors charity, COPS, ukcops.org. They're coming past now. And they're now on the roundabout at Trinity Place. And the next person to see them will be Gary.
0: Well, we'll head over to Gary very shortly indeed. Mark Fry, thank you very much indeed. Well, John has set back off over there at Crooklog. John, what's the latest on what was going on over there?
2: We're just moving, mate. This is hard. They've stopped us again. and restarted on the hill. We just want to get up the brow of this hill, and we've got a chance, but we're not getting no respite. It's, not long. It's not long. Calling for beans. Donate.
0: Yes, you can donate. 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If you're out and about, maybe along the lining of the streets, listening via your app at the moment, well, then let us know, because, of course, you'll be able to get involved and donate there too. So we'll keep an eye on that here on Maritime Radio. Let's go over to Mark Fry, who is with, believe, the second truck at the moment.
3: Yep, right by the police, the care of police survivors. Let's see if I can, hang on, can you get your siren to go up on the radio? Ready?
0: Oh, very nice indeed.
3: How's that?
0: Oh, brilliant.
3: Thank you very much. That's the classic police car that's about to come up, the fire brigade are next. I'm going to try and get them to blow their horn in a while. They're still way back yet, so yep, the second truck is almost there. It's gone across the roundabout, the last few paces to go, and they will be across the line.
0: Excellent. Well, Mark Fry, thank you very much indeed. I'll let you go and chase after the fire truck there to try and see if they can get their siren going as well. It's Maritime Radio. Of course, proceedings are already coming up to where we are live on the Bexley Heath Broadway. It's great to see lots of people. Lots of you have come and said hello to us as well. If you are heading this direction and wondering, well, the truck will be done by lunchtime, yeah, it will be, but there's lots of things happening up here on the Bexley Heath Broadway. The Bexley Heath Big Sing, they have been singing over on the stage, and they're going to be performing again a little bit later on, so do check out that. There will be a few displays on to show. The Met Police are by us, we've got the army near us as well. They can go and see the uniforms of the Irish Guards and the Scots Guards. That is also on display today if you're interested in that. It's definitely worth looking and speaking to some of our local service people as well that are here today. They're dedicating today to show off and tell you what they do day to day as well, so it's definitely a place to come and visit. And if you've got the kids, it's definitely one to come and visit, because there's some very cool cars here, including the Met Police historical police cars. It makes me think of the Royal or Heartbeat, you know, the series on ITV, looking at those cars, and that's what it reminds me of course. We'll try and get over to Gary shortly, actually, because he is at the moment out and about over by the finish line. I'll try and see if he's there. Gary, are you there with us? No, he's not. Right then, we will continue very shortly with Mark Fry. Any luck with the fire siren yet?
3: Well, they're nearly here. They're just coming along the last bit. Again, they're just going past Church Road, Church Avenue, and then they'll be on the roundabout, so they're nearly back. They're really, really giving it their everything at the moment to get this fire engine up across the Broadway. And to the finish line, and walking down so you can hear them. And then I can see the army one straight behind that. So there's two trucks coming together. The army, the fire engine first, which is right where I am now. And after that will be the army vehicle is being pushed as well. So here we go. Give us a cheer. Yeah,
5: let it breathe. Go to fire brigade.
3: There we go. hang on a minute. Can you tune your horn? Fire engine horns. Well, next up is the army, and they're right behind it. So they're right behind it. Excuse me. Let's try and get a cheer from them. Here we go. Listen. Ready? Give us a cheer. Hey! The army's coming past next.
0: it sounds like there's some of those horns can hear it.
3: Yeah, and then after that there's quite a gap before the next lot. So there's kind of two about to come through. They're crossing the roundabout now, the fire engine team, and then the army are coming past next. Two in a row. And then it's really hard going. I'm feeling exhausted watching them. They're really giving it their all. And then there's quite a gap down to the next ones.
0: Well, we'll just quickly check in with, while Gary gets ready at the finish line, we'll just quickly check in with John and see how it's going on. John, how's the pool going at the moment? Are you still moving?
2: Yes, mate, and finally, we're just over the horrible bit, and now we're walking. You know, we've still got that terrible climb into the into Bexley Heath, but at the moment we're just going past the gym, the Better Gym Bexley Heath. So realistically, I suppose you could say we're kind of starting at the bottom end of the Broadway. The guys from the Kicks are just going mad. They're doing it. You could. Nick came in the other day. Oh, that's it. Oh, yeah, those guys come in. They're just absolutely beating away, just keeping people moving. We're just coming up, as I said, to the bottom of the Broadway now. So, yeah, it's... this year is hard. If I say I'm doing it next year, please get a bat and hit me, will you?
0: Well, you did say last year up at Bexley Heath that you were going to do it again next year.
2: I know, and I don't know what happens. I think it's those dreamy eyes of Barry Saunders that does it.
0: Yeah, well, he loves seeing flushing those eyes, doesn't he?
2: Oh, doesn't he? So, right, so we're coming in, as I say, to the bottom of the Broadway now, as such. We've got guys on the left of us. Oh, look at that. We've got the Bexley Youth guys. Yeah, thanking them for all they've done, the Bexley Youth Regiment. We've got the Army, they're all out supporting us. Honestly, just amazing, amazing, amazing atmosphere. Again, these guys just come out every year to support. Hopefully, their buckets are getting filled as we're walking. Yeah, it's electric. Really is.
0: It certainly sounds it, John. We'll let you keep pulling there. It's good to hear that you've gone over the line where you need to be. Gary Sylvester is down at the finish line at the moment. We're just trying to see if we can get him back, but he's not back just yet, so hopefully he can hear me. Mark Fry, again, still over at the roundabout at the moment. How's it going down there, Mark? Oh, we can't really hear you very well, Mark. I think it's all the drumming behind you. So we'll try and head back to you. Hang on. Let's just try again with you. Sorry, Mark.
3: Yeah, so they're still a distance away. I can see them. I can see them pull up the next truck.

0: us, unfortunately, into the places where we needed that momentum, we needed that rhythm. The guys with the KRC are just doing amazing, but they keep stopping us. We got a little bit of hold ups in front, or there's not enough space between the trucks. Yeah, it's stopping us then. We are at a total standstill, and to just keep going again is criminal. But we'll get there. We're nearly there.
1: Well, we're looking forward to you coming up to our outdoor studio. There's lots of donuts here. Our very own Dale's brought some donuts, which is lovely. Your mum's brought some donuts as well, John. Lots of support. And if you are out and about on the Broadway and you want to support them, there are ways to do so. You can go to their website, uniformservicesday.com, and donate on there to some fantastic, worthy charities who are involved today. We'll be speaking to some of them a little bit later on. If you're listening at home or in the car, we will be speaking to them a little bit later on to find out about their charities and how your funds and donations will help them going forward into the future.
0: You don't look old enough.
1: Oh, he's talking to people. This is the thing. He's there. Are you moving again, John?
0: Yeah, they've put a nice big gap in front of us now. But a nice big gap. So if we just keep going.
1: We can hear those cheers.
0: Make sure there's a Guinness there for me when I finish.
1: Well, I'll send someone out to go and get one, I think.
0: Get two.
1: I'll get zeros, of course. We're looking forward. We can hear the cheering behind you, John.
0: Yes, mate. I'm going to leave you to it for a minute. We really do need to get our heads down.
1: All right, I'll let you focus on that. Mark Fry's still on the line with us. Mark, can you see John yet?
2: Well, I can see the fourth one that's coming, which does have JMC group written on, so I'm not sure. I'm going to walk down and see them, see who they are. Let me just wander down a bit. So they're just coming past, just coming past Church Avenue, and they'll be going onto Broadway again like the others. Nearly here. Hang on, let's see if we can get them to cheer. Hang on.
3: Nearly there, guys.
2: Can you hear me?
1: Mark, thank you very much indeed. We'll try and go back over to John. Oh, no, it's me muting myself up here. You know, user error.
2: Okay. All right, so the next one with the HTC truck, that is hitting the Broadway now. That is just coming onto the Broadway now. So, They're nearly home. And then the next one is shortly after that. Some dancers, Indian dancers. And then the next truck is quite a way behind there. So the fourth one's nearly home.
1: Oh, yes, that's good to know. And I'm sure John will be pleased hearing that in his headphones as well as he's walking in this direction. It's Maritime Radio. You're wondering where the travel is and where John is as well. He's currently pulling a truck on the radio. You won't believe it. I can't believe it either. We're sat here again for the third or fourth year in a row. They'll be pulling trucks again this year. Of course, it has to be better than last year, as you would have heard from Barry. It's actually six trucks on the way to Bexley Heath. And I'm delighted to say even Jason Jandu is back online with us. Jason, whereabouts are you?
4: Yes, indeed. I am now standing outside Asda, and let me tell you, the crowd is absolutely thronging. You know when it's busy, when it's single file to walk up and down the street, but I'm just taking a look at the fire.
1: Oh, he's always disappeared.
4: Yes, sorry, can you still hear me?
1: Yes, Jason, yes.
4: I do beg your pardon. And yes, I'm looking at the fire vehicle that is stationary. So it's just moving up, and the army vehicle is right behind it. I left the previous or the back two vehicles with Mark Sly, who's a little bit further down. But as I said earlier, the atmosphere is really marvellous and raising a lot of money too, which is the most important thing.
1: Absolutely. Well, I'll let you sit there, Jason, and stand by for us because it's good you're up there. Let's go back to Mark Fry. Mark, John in sight yet?
2: No, I think you hear it, no problem.
1: Oh, right. Just about.
2: Indian drums, Indian dancers, and then the army truck is after that. They're about to hit the Broadway, the Trinity Place roundabout as well. So lots going on.
3: I hope you can hear me over the drumming. It's a brilliant atmosphere now.

0: us about, and we'll just head over to John, who I'm sure... We're going to hear a bit more drumming, John.
1: Yes, man. Coming up to Heath House, near the Wrongham pub. Yeah.
0: I'm sure they've got you a cold one outside of the pub, John, ready for you.
1: I best they have, I was. I think the patio set's going through the window.
0: We don't endorse that sort of thing. There's plenty of army and police up here at the Broadway today. But I let you focus on pulling because you're so close to the end now, which is fantastic indeed. And Mark Fry, that those drums are sounding fantastic where you are.
2: Did you see Dave up on the truck?
0: Oh, well, hang on. He's got someone talking to him, Mark Fry, so they're doing that. We're just going to wait and see if Gary or also Jason can come back on so we can hear a little bit of the end of the truck pull as most trucks head towards Bexhead Broadway. If you are listening in and you're not actually here and you have got people who are taking part today, then please let us know and send us a message as well. You can do that on the WhatsApp number 07716 432711, or you can also get involved via the Maritime Radio app. Wherever you can get your apps from, just search for Maritime Radio. That's the best place to go at the moment. Well, we might as well go back to John, because at the end of the day, it'll be John who we're all looking at, looking forward to seeing who's pulling, actively pulling the truck. How many people are actually pulling your truck, John? I can't actually remember.
1: 34. I think so. It's such a crawl, mate. Is it such a crawl?
0: Well, we can hear the cheers and hear the horns as well.
1: Mark Fry?
0: Oh, there he is. Let's get him unmuted then.
3: Hey. Good.
1: Can I just say, Mr. Mark Fry, you've done well keeping out this one this year.
3: Right next to me. Here we go. This is very exciting. I'm walking. Now I feel like I'm pulling the truck now. So I'm walking along.
1: By all means, grab a rope.
0: Yeah, well, Gary pulled a rope last year, wasn't it? Was it last year Gary pulled a rope with him?
1: Yes, mate. Gary, Nicola, Duncan.
0: Oh, yeah, even Duncan.
1: Oh, we're nearly there.
0: Well, we're looking forward to for you getting over the finish line.
1: We're near the roundabout now. The album roundabout. We've got the drone over the top of us.

0: We're so close. So, so close. What a year.
1: You're nearly there, what John.
0: It's the culmination of a year's worth of meetings. So many groups, so many organisations, so many charities, all going for one reason, and that's to make money for those that really, really need it. And this has been hard. There's a dog joining in now. But it really is everyone pulling together. And it's breathtaking. Literally breathtaking, mate.
1: How far away? Are you nearly there?
0: I've got the giggling sausage on the right-hand side. We're nearly there. We've got to be going up towards KFC in front of me.
1: We're still hearing those cheers.
0: So many people out.
1: And those horns.
0: Mate, so many people out.
1: Yeah.
0: So many people joining in. The legs are now empty. My back's in tatters. And I think I'm going to need a surgical procedure to try and get this harness out of me.
1: Well, you're nearly there now.
0: We are so close.
1: How far away, Mark, are they?
2: John is crossing the line, but I can't see.
0: We can see the finish line.
1: Yes,
0: the finish line is in front of us. Come on, boys!
1: One last push, John. We're nearly there.
0: Come on! All of us. There's me, mate, Dan. Me, mate, Dan's there. I'll see you up the top. So many people. I'm saying, it's emotional, mate. We've got the finish line right in front of us. So many people.
1: We can hear those cheers, John.
0: All the soldiers are lining us. All the cadets welcoming us in. This is the 26th. Uniform services. Truck Paul Jesby. And there's my mum, sister, everyone. It's officially done.
1: Excellent. You can hear that sigh of relief from John. And the crowds are still cheering as the last trucks are coming along. Fantastic.
0: We got it.
1: Well done, John. Well done. Fantastic. Well, we will let everybody just catch their breath for a second. We've got a few more things on the way as well over there at the end of the Broadway. We'll try and get some people lined up, get some interviews lined up as well. John, well done to you and all the team there on the truck. We'll let you go and get de-harnessed, etc. We'll catch up with you a little bit later. It's Maritime Radio, just coming up to 11:30. And here's Heather Small now with this Proud.

0: Maritime Radio. It's Jack here over at Bexley Heath. We've got all the gang here as well. But the person we really need to try and speak to is Mr. John Rean, who has finished, haven't you?
1: Hello, mate. How are you?
0: I'm up here. I don't know where you are. Where are you?
1: So I'm still down here. We're still sorting out the harnesses and everything else. There's Ilana.
0: I thought you were done.
1: Ilana's here. I'm on there, so I can come here. Well done. Yeah. We're taking the harnesses. We're sorting everything out. It's good. Loads of people. Just saying well done to everyone. Yeah, good. My mum's here. I think Jasmine's about. Trying to find her. So, yeah. Good. Really good.
0: Well done. Well done, John. We'll speak to you properly when you're all sorted. Yeah, no problem. Well done. And well done to you as well if you've taken part today in hearing us. We're on some speakers around the Broadway and we are live, truly live. Look. Yeah, see, truly live from the Bexley Broadway this morning, all the way until 4 o'clock. We'll have lots of the local charities involved, people who pull the trucks as well. That's all on the way. And if you have taken part today, this track is for you.

0: Oh, it's Maritime Radio. That's Chad Kroger there with Hero here on, well, Maritime Radio. At 20 minutes to 12, it's Jack here. We got Jason Jander here, Derek Pritchard. We got John Rees just finished the truck pull. We have Mark Fry. He's just gone home now. He's been here very early. We've all been here very early. We are live and direct from the Bexley Broadway. We have the whole team here today, all the way from Welling all the way up here to Bexley Heath. Gary Sylvester is back out and about. Gary, we fixed it.
1: Hello, Jack.
0: Yes, we can hear you loud and clear. Whereabouts have you gone? You've run away.
1: I think there was a small technical issue, but apparently the person in charge of technicals has resolved it. So I'm now around on the Bexley Heath Broadway itself. I'm actually outside Starbucks. Starbucks is to my left, and then I've got the police to my right. And yeah, it's Bexley Heath is thronging with loads and loads of people. What an amazing day! What an absolutely incredible, mind blowing event. This has definitely been the best one. I mean, I've been covering this like you for 3 years. This one is definitely the best yet. Can we get better than this? Maybe we can. We'll see what Barry says when he comes back from his holidays. We all know his brain never turns off or goes to sleep. I mean, his brain even still works and ticks when he's asleep. I'm sure of it. But yes, it's lovely to see so many people up at Bexley Heath Broadway. And the support for this event has been incredible. You know, and yeah, it's actually parade now. It's a truck pull with a parade, and the parade I think this year has certainly made the event itself. To my right also, hello, good afternoon. Oh, I've got somebody who wants to talk to me. Good afternoon, sir. Good afternoon. You were part of the procession, weren't you, with your, what are these drums?
2: This is a big drum, we call it dhol, we call it in Marathi, and this is tasha.
1: Okay.
2: Yeah, so we play this as a our virtual value, religious value, and we play it very often in any of the events what we have in India. So this is one of the celebration we do with that. Yeah.
1: Okay.
2: Yeah.
1: And obviously you guys walked the whole length, the 2 mile, and in this heat, I mean, and this drum is huge. I mean,
3: pretty heavy as well.
1: Pretty heavy. Jack, I don't know if you, right, this is me banging a drum live on air. So here we go. So what do I do?
3: Just hard as you can.
1: What there?
3: Yeah,
1: okay, ready? There you go.
3: Well,
1: that was actually quite loud, wasn't it? So, yeah. I mean, how big is this drum? How much does it weigh?
4: I would say about 14 kgs, give or take.
1: Right.
4: Yeah, round about that.
5: So it wasn't just the people pulling the trucks there. We were pulling, it felt like we were doing the truck pull as well, but while we weren't, it was just the drums that we were pulling, really. Yeah.
1: And what do these bright colours represent? What does this represent? Then it's like a orangey yellow.
5: It's orange yellow, and like he said, this is more of a festival thing. So whenever we have festivals back in Maharashtra, which is a part of India, there we kind of celebrate it with different colors. India's flag has the three colors signifying the major religions that we have: so saffron, white, and green. And then the saffron kind of signifies the religious kind of sentiments. But it's more than the color. I think it's just about getting the festivities out and getting our culture out and just making sure that everyone has a good time. So,
1: you know, I often think I certainly had the easiest part because I just walked alongside the ladies truck and broadcast. I mean, you've literally carried this 2 miles. I mean, what does it do to your back?
4: Well, in all honesty, it wasn't me all the way through. Obviously, we were shuffling, but thank you very much. I do appreciate the... it was...
0: Oh, Gary's just disappeared from us then.
6: We'll know tomorrow morning how it feels like. It'll definitely hurt, but it's worth it.
1: Well, guys,
2: I consider it as a little contribution from our side. We've seen people pulling the truck from that 2 miles journey, and then this is just a small contribution from our side. Yeah.
1: Well, I will give you as much applause as I've given the other guys. I mean, carrying that drum, I mean, this thing here is tiny compared to that thing.
2: Yeah.
1: I mean, so I think all applause must go to you, sir, for this drum. Okay.
5: Team effort,
1: absolutely.
5: Absolutely, yeah. The funny part is, while this is heavy, and he said about 14 kilos, yeah, it's heavy to carry and play. However, you just play like 3 beats on it. The most of the heavy lifting is done by the lighter one, yeah?
4: So,
1: Jack, have we got time for...
0: Gary, yeah, we can even hear the drums from where our studio is here at Bexley Heath. Oh, you've disappeared, though. So we can't hear any drums at the moment because you've disappeared, but that's fine. We'll sort you back out a little bit later on. It's Maritime Radio. Many thanks indeed to your guests just then. We'll be speaking to some more people shortly, and we've also got a track on the way. We'll try and get some folks who've been pulling ready to chat to a little bit later on.
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Okay, there we had Physical, Dua Lipa here on Maritime Radio 96.5 FM. Good afternoon. If you've just tuned in and you're wondering, well, actually, I'm not saying good afternoon. It's 8 minutes to 12. If you're wondering quite what's going on, this sort of maelstrom we have on the air, it's Uniformed Services Day here in Bexleyheath Broadway, and actually going all the way up. The procession went right up from Wedding, and here we are at Broadway. Everyone has gathered. Mr. Green, who I see opposite me, who was one of the gentlemen pulling, has made his way over with his certificate. Good effort, John. Nice one, fella. And we'll be speaking to him a little bit more a bit later on. So we're going to be here for until well into the afternoon, in actual fact, because even though the truck pudding is over, there's still an awful lot going on in the Broadway. There's all kinds of stalls from police. We've got the ambulance, the armed services as well, and Salvation Army, I just noticed as I was coming up. So we'll be doing our level best to give you the flavour of everything that's going on in and around Broadway. If you can get to the area, please come. I guarantee you will have an excellent time. There's so much going on. The weather's nice. Do make sure you bring water with you because it's a bit hot and steamy. Let's get on with the next track from Ava Max.

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6: Fire crews in the UK and Europe continue to fight multiple fires this afternoon. Ben Monsey has more.
7: In Scotland, the First Minister has held a meeting of his government's resilience room after Police Scotland declared a wildfire in the Cairngorms National Park a major incident. In Essex, crews say they'll be working into the weekend at a fire at a large industrial unit between East Hanningfield and Rettenden. And massive forest fires have forced the evacuation of 200,000 people in southwestern France and central Spain, with residents fleeing towns near Madrid and Bordeaux.
6: A French foreign minister is urging tourists not to cancel their travel plans, but to make sure they stay well informed after residents in some suburbs of Bordeaux were told to leave too. And boxer Anthony Joshua's dodged questions about Tyson Fury ahead of tonight's fight with Christian Prenger in Saudi Arabia. He has to win to secure a potential heavyweight blockbuster against Fury, who secured his side of the bargain by beating Paul Mahjong-Vok in Thailand yesterday. That's the latest from Radio News Hub. I'm Liz Whittaker.
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10: Today there will be plenty of sunshine with very high UV levels. A few clouds and showers could move in later on. Tomorrow starts cloudier with a little drizzle possible before the sunshine makes a comeback in the afternoon. Looking ahead, brighter and more settled weather is on the way.
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12, and this is our live coverage of Uniformed Services Day from the Broadway in Bexley Heath. The truck pull, which took place a little bit earlier. All of the trucks have made it to Bexley Heath, and all of the people as well. I've never seen so many bottles of water in one place in my life, I think. But really was a tremendous team effort, not just on the part of the people actually putting the trucks, but all of the helpers as well, the people shutting off the traffic and all that kind of thing too. Well, the festivities continue here at Bexley Heath Broadway. We've got all kinds of stalls. We've got the ambulance service just to the right of where I am sitting. We've got a vintage sort of American cop car just in front of my gaze where the police are, and also a little bit further down we've got the Salvation Army and the paramedics and many, many others as well. So please do come down if you possibly can. You'll have a good time. The sun is shining, so are the people, but do make sure you're well hydrated. Now, I do hope that our own Devic Pritchard is somewhere around and about, and he's got somebody to talk to him. Devic, are you there? No, Devic seems not to be there. Best laid plans, but we'll hope to catch up with Devic a little bit later on. And we've got others of our team going around chatting to the people who make this all work. But I think we'll have another song now. Here's from U2.

0: done a fantastic job, but it isn't just the track putters that have been involved, of course. We've got the personal trainers as well who have motivated all the track putters. And I've got Jubin here, who's one of the personal trainers. Jubin, how did you get involved in this?
1: Well, last year we done the same thing. I was their personal trainer. We was motivation, the truck pullers, and we was warming them up, getting them ready, making sure their body is ready for the type of event that they're doing.
0: And you can't just turn up and just start pulling, can you?
1: No way.
0: It's all about warming up. Even though it's a hot day, you've still got to warm up the muscle.
1: Still got to, yeah. The body, it can't perform. It's a bit like an engine. You can't just go 100 miles per hour straight away. You've got to warm up, get it ready. From there, that's what we've done. They was ready. We kept motivating them, and yeah, they smashed it.
0: And what does it mean to you to be involved in a day like this?
1: It's great. You know, it's all about the community coming together. You know, there's loads of different towns, different communities coming to Bexley Heath. And yeah, that's the main thing. All of us together feel like a unity, to be honest. And yeah, it's just great to see, especially everyone getting into health and fitness one way or another. It's great.
0: Absolutely. And it encourages people to get involved, to start thinking about their fitness when they see things like a track pull, doesn't it?
1: 100%. Health and fitness is something that some people don't really look at that much. So events like these, truck pulls, things like this, it just ups their levels a lot more.
0: What would you say to someone that is thinking about, perhaps thinking they want to do something like this?
1: Get involved. There's no way you couldn't. You feel so much better afterwards. You're with a good community. You've got good people around you. And that's the main thing about it. Getting involved, being part of a team and winning. That's all it is.
0: Jubin, thank you very much for joining me.
1: Thank you so much.
0: Jason, back over to you.
2: Thank you very much indeed, Derek. And we'll be having more reports from Derek. And I think Gary's wandering out and about, and we'll have others as well. Oh, well, Gary's in front of me right now. So, Gary, wander out and about, please. We'll have more interviews a little bit later. And Mr. Reen is here with me right now, and we will take an interview with him after these messages.
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0: The Life of Riley, there's the Lightning Seeds on Maritime Radio, and you also heard The Days by Avicii. Good afternoon, this is Jason Jandu with you on a Saturday afternoon, which alone makes it unusual, but the fact is that we are coming to you live from Uniformed Services Day in Bexley Heath. There's still a lot of people passing by, looking at the various stalls, sampling the various foods and drinks that are on offer as well, and one of those people is Mr. Sylvester. He's had a busy day, and he's still out and about for us, and Gary can join us now. We have a special guest, Gary.
1: Yes, I am outside the Your Move and the Cafe Nero, so kind of in the centre of Bexley, Broadway. I've got with me Rachel, who is from the Metropolitan Police, and she was one of the pullers on the truck. Good afternoon, Rachel. How are you feeling now, considering you've just helped pull a truck 2 miles?
2: Yeah, good afternoon, everyone. I am pretty tired, if I'm honest. My calf muscles are still burning. It was much, much harder than I think we thought it was going to be. The road initially is quite flat, so we were cruising along quite nicely, and then we hit the hill. And yeah, it was a lot of cheering for each other, which was great, and a lot of sweat, and just just constant pulling, pushing everything, using every part of your body just to get that truck up the hills. I think it took nearly an hour. It was great. Had a lovely day.
1: Do you find that once you've got the momentum going, it was easy? Because obviously, once you're on that hill, that slopey bit, that is always the hardest. Because obviously, the beginning is quite flat, but once you get to the end, that's when the real hard work begins. How was that for you, you know, with your team?
2: Yeah, we were sort of really trying to cheer each other on as we were approaching. I was quite near the front, so you could see the hill coming, which the guys and girls at the back wouldn't necessarily have seen. So we were sort of trying to get that communication to the guys at the back, just to sort of keep going, get that momentum into the hill, because you can, it's sort of the very first section, you roll quite nicely up, and then all of a sudden it hits and the harness kicks in and it pulls you back, and then it's just pure grit and grind just to get the truck up the hill. But yeah, it was good, great.
1: Well, you look as though you've recovered from talking to you now. Obviously, your legs are going to suffer later, aren't they? They will certainly ache. I've been hearing reports, you know, people said, like, from last year, oh, when I got home that night, boy, did I ache. So hopefully it won't be too much agony for you. But it, as you say, it's a worthwhile cause. And what, do you think you'll do this again?
2: Yeah, I'll definitely do it again. So we've been raising money today for the Care of Police Survivors charity, which is a charity that looks after survivor families from when their relatives have died in the line of duty. So it's a really, really important charity, and I would definitely do it again so that I can raise money for those guys to support families all around the country.
1: Well, certainly a worthwhile charity. Rachel, thank you very much for your time, and also for being one of the star truck pullers, and your partner's here as well, isn't he? Hello, Rachel. What's your name, sir?
3: My name's Tony.
1: And you were driving the American police car, I understand.
3: Yeah, that's correct. It was a car that was donated to the charity Care of Police Survivors a few years ago, and we use it for the different events that we can. So it's maintained within the Metropolitan Police's historic fleet, where they have a couple of old vehicles, which are great for events like this. It's great to connect people, and a great talking point.
1: And I mean, that looks quite an old car. I mean, how old is it?
3: I think 1998. I'm not certain myself, but I will be looking that up because everyone asks me the same questions. But it's done a full life serving within an American police force, Prince William County, and they donated it to the charity, no cost to us at all, including shipping it over to the UK.
1: Because I noticed it's got the old from the 1980s, it's got those lights I had from the 1980s when we used to watch police series here back in the UK. So it's really actually quite nice to see that here in the UK and part of this event as well. And of course, you had the privilege of being behind the wheel.
3: Yes, I'm one of the team that is not going to wake up unable to walk tomorrow, because fortunately I was I did definitely fall on my feet on that one. And it's a great thing to drive. It's quite different because it's left-hand drive, and it doesn't really like going slowly. They're not designed for that, the American cars. But it's a brilliant one because it's got that distinct siren on it as well. Everyone was cheering when they hear it, and it made everyone smile.
1: Guys, I'll leave you to your day. Thank you very much for your time, and enjoy the rest of your afternoon, and thank you for all what you've done for the truck pull today.
2: You're welcome.
3: Thank you. Goodbye.
1: There you go, Jason. I'm going to try and get another interview lined up with hopefully Nobby from the London Fire Brigade. Remember him?
0: Yes, indeed. Yes, it'd be nice to see how he fared today. Thank you, Gabby. We'll catch in with you a bit later on.
1: Okay, thank you. Back to you at the, on the Broadway.
0: Yes, indeed. That's where we are right now. And can I just remind you, of course, the whole reason this whole event is happening is to raise money for six very important charities. And so hopefully people are still putting their money in the buckets as we go on. But I think we'll have some more music now.
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0: Dreams, the Cranberries here on Maritime Radio 96.5 FM. Well, I'm delighted to be joined by a man who you'd normally be hearing at this particular time on a Saturday, but he's one of the gentlemen who helped to pull the trucks, and he's just about recuperated. And Mr. John Rean is with me now. Hello, John. How are you doing?
1: Hello, mate. How are you?
0: I'm not too bad, but I should be asking you how you are, because, I mean, you've had a far more onerous task of it than me.
1: I look a lot better than I smell. To be fair,
0: I'm just glad we've got this requisite distance between us at this particular point. In all seriousness, how did you find it?
1: That was so tough. I'd love to turn around and say it was the same as last year, walk in the park, etc. But that was so tough. That was so hard.
0: Did you sort of go through waves as the journey sort of went on of going, feeling good, and then it really biting?
1: It's funny. We've just had the people from the police charity come in, and they said the same thing. As soon as you start out, it's like, this is a walk in the park. It rolls, you know. And then, as Barry has quite rightly said, as soon as you get near Crook Log, it starts, and that's it, and it just keeps on climbing and climbing, to the point where you are virtually laying down to try and pull the thing. But no, this the whole atmosphere, the organisation, the people that was there, the crowds, but all the marshals and everything, it's truly a testament to what this guy's sitting next to me is actually organising year in, year out. It is amazing.
0: And that gentleman is Barry. Sorry, I didn't catch your surname.
1: Mr. Saunders.
0: Mr. Saunders. I think I know my place here. And you are the gentleman responsible for the whole putting together of this event.
2: Yeah, I'm the madman behind it.
0: Say that again, please.
2: I'm the mad one that's behind all this. Yeah, I organise all of this.
0: People may not appreciate just how much work it takes to get all of these organisations together and functioning in this one occasion. Could you just give us an idea of the scale of what you have to do to get this on?
2: Do you know what? Yeah, people don't realise what's behind this. This takes a year to organise, to get all this done. And we've got an absolute incredible team now we've put together. We probably have 25, 30 people sitting around a meeting table once a month, every single month for the whole year. And it ranges from police, the army, we've got highways, we've got M-Group, we've got Maritime Radio, there's so many. So, I mean, there's too many to talk about right now, but there's so many different organisations, companies, people, relatives, friends, they've all come together to make this happen.
0: This is the fruition of it all.
2: It is.
0: It must make you a very proud man, for one thing.
2: I'm very proud. I'm very tired, man.
0: Yes, indeed. You can be tired and proud simultaneously.
2: But do you know what? I mean, it is hard work putting this together, but when you see all of these guys pulling these trucks and what's going on up here, it's like, you know, you couldn't wish for anything better. I mean, I'm so proud of every single person that's pulled today.
0: The crowds, you must be, again, similarly delighted, but because on a hot day like this, as people go about their usual Saturday business, for them to actually come and see see the parades and come to Broadway again, it must make the whole thing so worthwhile.
2: I mean, to be honest, you know, this year especially, it's our first year we've brought different communities in. As you've seen, the temple that was being pulled, and the drummers with the Indian drummers, we've got different communities coming in there, and this is the way we want to move forward with this, bringing in more communities, there's such a divide in this country. Let's get rid of that, let's bring us together. And we got a saying now, pulling together.
0: It's yes, all indeed. You know,
2: we're not just pulling the trucks, we're pulling the community in together, we're pulling everyone in. And this is where we want to go with this. And the supporters, I mean, when they come out and they line the streets, it's so important. Mm. I can't stress it enough. The support is what drives every single one of these guys pulling the trucks to get through on the day.
0: Of course, the support in a different way in terms of the raising money for the charities that you stage this event for. I mean, do you have, is it sort of remiss to ask if you've got a target in mind that you're hoping to achieve?
2: Do you know, I mean, the target is sky's the limit. I mean, obviously. But what I will say is, you know, it is about raising funds for these charities. It is. I mean, that's, you know, these guys do need funds, so we do what we can to raise funds. But it's also about the awareness of what they do.
0: Yes.
2: So it's getting their names out there. We believe that's more important than anything. We need to get these guys' names out there.
0: And of course, we're only halfway through the day. Still an awful lot happening here at the Broadway for the rest of the afternoon. So, I mean, you've had a busy time of it already, and you've got a few more hours to go.
2: 4 hours.
1: It feels later, doesn't it?
2: Because
1: we started so early. Yeah. You know, last year the truck pool started at 12, and it was Mad Dogs and Englishmen go out in the midday sun, and it was hot. This one this year, I think down there at Welling, with that sun beating down on us, I think if we'd started at 12 this year, we would have been in a lot of bother.
2: A lot of trouble.
1: Because that was so hot. But I must admit, funny enough, I've just looked at my watch as we spoke, 1:45. And I'm sitting here thinking, it's about 3 o'clock, we've only got about another hour to go.
2: Yeah.
1: And it isn't. And can I just say that the organisation, the groups, and the decision to put the things up here this year that's been made in those groups is a total winner.
2: Yeah,
1: this is beautiful up here because it's brought all the different communities and organisations and services together. But it's a hub of activity up here now.
2: Oh, yeah, it's great. We're all up here together.
1: It's the stage. It's brilliant, isn't it? People are flocking around. Yeah. Whereas last time it was the stage, you popped it down somewhere else. But people are actually going, there's something on the stage this time, and they're flocking together. And it's the atmosphere this year here is just electric.
2: It's buzzing up here. It really is.
0: I dare say the list of thank yous that you'll have to give will be sort of as long as your arm, I dare say.
2: Oh, I could go on forever for the people I've got to thank. I mean, there is so many people I've got to thank. You guys, one being. I mean, you support me every year with this. You help with the organisation of this. So for you guys, well, I can't thank you enough for what you do.
0: Well, it's our pleasure. And Barry, well, I mean, everybody here owes you thanks for your entire effort in putting all this together.
2: It really is
0: a splendid occasion, and long may it continue for today and for future years. And John, well done to yourself as well. Go and find a chaise longue to sort of lay down on and a nice cool blanket.
1: Is chaise longue French for Guinness?
0: last I heard, yes. I think yes, you can.
1: Yeah, so then
0: get
1: I
0: a
1: think
0: few
1: I'm going to need
0: arms,
1: about
0: then.
1: Three chaise longues, if that's okay with you. And make sure it's cold.
0: But who's paying? That's a big question.
1: You've noticed Jack Mooney has actually disappeared.
0: Yes,
1: now,
0: everybody's
1: so.
0: Sort of scarpered as we start to talk about that.
1: But no, on a personal note, I've got to say thank you to Barry. Thank you for getting us involved. Thank you for this whole event. Thank you for all you do in the charities, in the community, and what you strive to do, because you do so many other things. Honestly, from me personally, I want to say thank you. You really are just going above and beyond.
2: Thank you very much.
1: We did all pull together.
2: We did.
1: And it was just amazing.
2: And this is what it's about, pulling together, and that's where we're moving forward with it.
1: And I will get a jingle made for you, not a Gary one.
2: Yeah, give me a real one.
0: Set the bar there, Mr. Ream, goodness me.
1: On a Tuesday night on the show, or Saturday, we turned, because he was on so many times, we changed it from Maritime Radio to Barry Time Radio. And if you look on the system, there is actually, if you type in Barry Time...
0: Barry Time Radio.
1: There is actually a jingle there you can use. So,
0: I think it's only fair that it gets played more than once before the day is done. Gentlemen,
1: yeah, you say that, you haven't heard it yet.
0: Yes, I'm beginning to realise that now. Gentlemen, thank you very
2: thank
0: much
2: you.
0: Indeed.
1: Thank you, Jason.
0: And enjoy the rest of your day, won't you?
1: Take care.
2: Do it, mate.
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0: 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I believe that Mr. Sylvester has managed to drag somebody else in his thrall to have a bit of a chat to. Gabby, are you there?
1: Yes, I dragged Nobby kicking and screaming. You know, Nobby is one of them people, you just say Nobby and you know who he is. Hi, good afternoon, Nobby.
2: Hello, Gary. How are you doing, mate? You all right?
1: I'm all good. So how was it for you today? Obviously, each year gets better and better. You was in charge of the fire truck. How did it go?
2: Absolutely fantastic, mate. I was let down at first by someone not turning up, so I had to jump in myself and do the pull. Which was a bit shocking, but no, what a fantastic day. Yeah. What absolutely fantastic day. Wow. Yeah, brilliant. I take my hat off to Barry. What an organisation he's done. Absolutely phenomenal.
1: Well, I heard that Reaney was saying, and I agree, he's actually, Barry has surpassed himself this year, yeah, as he does every year. Absolutely. I mean, what's he got in store for next year? Any ideas?
2: I wouldn't like to ask. Do you know what I mean? Because every year it just gets bigger and bigger, and yeah, it's just non-stop.
1: Yeah.
2: Yeah, but what a day. Look, if you look down the high street now, it is absolutely chock-a-block. And that's all you can ask for.
1: Yeah. I mean, everywhere you go, everywhere you look, there is people. Yeah. And I've never actually seen Bexleyheath Broadway where there is not any people. So for Barry to achieve that, that is phenomenal in itself. And, you know, well, you know, the man's a legend.
2: Absolutely. And it helps out. I mean, look, it helps out local business. It helps out all the uniformed services. And what an absolute fantastic family day.
1: And tell me about your charity, please, the Firefighters Charity. What's all that about and what's it do?
2: OK, so the Firefighters Charity looks after convalescing firefighters and their immediate families. So they've got centres up and down the country where if we were to get injured during service, we can go and get professional help, professional rehabilitation, or even just a bit of respite if you've had a series of bad jobs, for want of a better word. You know, that's a place you can go and seek sanctuary and sort yourself out if you like.
1: So it's like a support network for people for firefighters in service, and hopefully get them back into service again. That's the aim of it, yes?
2: Yeah, absolutely. But they also help retired members with you know, normal age-related problems, you know, so you can get help for the rest of your life with the Firefighters Charity, and it's for immediate family as well. So yeah, such a good cause, and they do help us get back fit and back to duty, you know, in a timely manner.
1: So hugely important, and of course all the charities involved today are all just as important, but it's just really, really nice to see how everyone once again has come together for these amazing charities. And you know, we couldn't, and weather-wise, we couldn't have asked for a better day again, could we?
2: No, well, I'd have liked to have asked for a little bit cooler during the truck pull, gal, but yeah, what a day. Yeah, beautiful, yeah. Beautiful. And like you say, we've got the weather on our side.
1: And you know, you're almost like a bit like Barry, you know. You know, everyone just says Barry, and we know who he is. Well, you're Nobby, and everyone knows who you are.
2: That's it.
1: So you're at that stage in life now.
2: Yes, yeah. Legend. I've been stopped on numerous occasions today, yeah, people that know you. But, yeah, how nice is that?
1: Yeah.
2: Yeah, that they can put a face, a name to a face. And someone in an organisation that is approachable, that's what it's all about. Come out, come and see us. Come and get some of that much-needed advice.
1: Yeah.
2: You know, whether it comes to water safety or home fire safety, we're here all day. Come down, see us, ask the question.
1: Nobby, you're a star as usual. You're a legend as well, just like Barry. And back to you at the studio up at the Broadway, Jason.
0: Thank you very much indeed, Gary. And we'll be having more interviews during the course of the afternoon. We've got people roaming about looking for some of the volunteers to have a chat with. And we'll bring them to you later. It's just gone 1 o'clock and you're listening to Maritime Radio.
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3: From the Maritime Radio News team, I'm Constanza Domelo. Plans to build more than 200 homes on a sports ground in New Eltham have been unanimously rejected by Greenwich Council. The development would have replaced the STC Sports Club on Ivor Grove, including three football pitches, a boxing club and other facilities. Nearly 500 objections were submitted, with planning officers saying there was not a strong enough case to build on the protected open land. Residents have welcomed the decision but have been warned the developer could still appeal. A year after the Silvertown Tunnel opened, Transport for London says it has helped ease congestion and improve air quality around Greenwich. Journey times around the Blackwall Tunnel are now quicker, while cross-river bus travel has also increased. Drivers should be aware that charges for both tunnels are set to rise in September. And finally, Blackheath's popular fireworks display is set to return for a second year running. The event made its comeback last November after a six-year break and attracted thousands of visitors to Blackheath Common. Lewisham Council says preparations are now underway for this year's display, although the date and timing are yet to be confirmed. And there is more local news on the Maritime Radio website and app.
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3: Today there will be plenty of sunshine with very high UV levels. A few clouds and showers could move in later on. Tomorrow starts cloudier with a little drizzle possible before the sunshine makes a comeback in the afternoon. Looking ahead, brighter and more settled weather is on the way.
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0: There's a track we had as our former pick of the week, or one of our former picks of the week, and we like it so much. Before we continue to play it to you, it's called Dance. It's by Slater, and it was following Somber with Back to Friends. This is the big show with Jason Jandu with you for the moment, because it's a big, big, big show broadcasting from Uniformed Services Day in the Bexleyheath Broadway. If you've just switched on and you don't know quite what's going on, well, basically it's encompassing the whole of Broadway, and it started with a six trucks being pulled all the way from a Westwood Lane car park in Wedding right the way through to Broadway, and it continues with the services around and about, police, ambulance, and the fire brigade, and plenty more as well in Broadway for the rest of the afternoon. I've got a lady sitting opposite me. Your name is?
1: San.
0: And you you just happened to be passing by and you wanted to come and see what was going on?
1: Yeah, I'm a visitor, and last week as well I was promoting it with my colleagues as well, because this is really nice, this is really engaging what I've seen till now, as children engaged in doing the CPR training, and they're interested in all those bikes, and it's really fascinating for them. At least it's screen time off for them for a couple of good 2-3 hours, and it's a beautiful day today.
0: Is this the first time you've come to this event?
1: Yeah.
0: What were your expectations beforehand?
1: I think they have exceeded my expectations.
0: Excellent. So it's for you. You have absolutely no qualms. You've enjoyed being here today, have you?
1: Yeah, I am.
0: Excellent. What do you plan to do for the rest of the time? You have had a chance to see everything around and about. Are there some places you want to go?
1: I've been involved in a few activities as well, and really liked it. That's why I want to leave this feedback as well. I think I should have more of these events, because they are engaging, they are spreading awareness, and they're really good.
0: Absolutely. Well, thank you very much for dropping in, and enjoy the rest of your day, won't you?
1: Thank you for having me. Bye.
0: And we have got a rather apposite track for you right now, and it really describes what was happening earlier in the day, as a lot of people were moving on up the streets through Wedding and through Bexleyheath, of course. They've all got here safely now, and they're all having a well-deserved rest. So let's have this song as a tribute to them from M People.

0: Moving on up, M-People here on Maritime Radio 96.5 FM and DAB Digital as well, of course. I've got another guest with me right now. Mr. Rags Sandhu joins me now. You are, sir?
1: So I'm one of the Cabinet members at Bexley Council, Cabinet Member for Environment, Leisure and Culture.
0: And you were one of the individuals actually pulling one of the trucks up, I understand.
1: I was, yes. So in addition to my roles at the Council, I'm also one of the directors of the BID, so the Business Improvement District here on the Broadway. And I signed up. Last year, I was just here as a helper, as a volunteer. But this year, I thought, no, I'm going to go the extra mile. So I signed up to pull a lorry. And I was pulling the... I was with the police team.
0: How did you find it?
1: It was challenging. It started off lovely, nice and flat. Everything was on a roll. I thought, this is quite easy. But then sort of 10 minutes, 15 minutes into it, even before we got... Well, before we got to Crook Log, it was challenging. And it almost felt as though the driver was putting his foot on the brake at times. But
0: it's
1: it was
0: almost,
1: great.
0: It's almost like marathon runners talk of hitting the wall sort of a part of the journey. Was that an experience you had?
1: It was, exactly. And I think the thing is, you're not prepared for it because everyone... Because if you're on a downward slope, you just generally relax and you start walking. Then all of a sudden, you get that jerk, you know, that jerk. People sort of, the lorry all of a sudden is pulling you back, and then you feel it.
0: So as you say, you're the council member for Bexley. So yep. Would I be right in thinking that you've had quite a big part in the planning and organisation of this whole event?
1: I'd love to take the credit for it, but unfortunately, no.
0: Okay.
1: My portfolio doesn't cover that.
0: I was trying to build your part up, you understand.
1: Yeah, no, I fully understand. But no, that's other colleagues of mine who would have been involved in this. But nevertheless, I mean, the fact that, you know, everyone has come out to support it, I think, is phenomenal.
0: How a lot of people have talked about the community spirit that is shown here. And in your council position, how important do you think events like these are in reinforcing that?
1: I think they're vital because one of the things is that here in Bexley we've got such a diverse community, different community groups right the way across the borough, and I think it's events like this that brings everyone together, even from pulling the lorries all the way through to the stalls, the stands, and then the drummers and the Nepalese temple at the start. I think it's fantastic.
0: Because when you think about it, so many groups, as Babby was talking earlier, so many groups involved in this, and just being able to get them all together under the same umbrella to be able to run this, I mean, it must be a source of great pride in your position, I dare say.
1: Definitely. It definitely is, because as I say, as a local authority, we would like everyone, every community group, to get involved at whatever level they can. And all we can do is provide the platform, which here is what we've done. As a local authority, we've supported it as much as we can. And it's to give everyone a platform, come in, get involved. It's a community event, it's a community day, and we are very much a community borough.
0: Do things like this also help to encourage the continuing flourishing of Bexley Heath as a place?
1: I'd like to think so, yes. Because it's a very, very vibrant high street. You know, I always say, and often

0: get in trouble for this. I think it's our flagship high street across the borough, and as a director of the bid, obviously I'm gonna bang the drum for the Broadway. But it does definitely, it is.
1: So all things considered, this is you consider this a worthwhile event to take place here in Bexley Heath, and worthwhile in terms of the community impact?
0: Yes, on all levels. I think in terms of community, in terms of obviously footfall, bringing people in from outside the borough, it's, you know, Uniform Services Day, so people can come out. You've seen some of the vintage, the ambulance, the police cars, all these kinds of things. You know, the kids are having a whale of a time, and it doesn't matter where you're from, who you are, where you live, it's a community thing.
1: And now you've done your strenuous part of the day is over, you can kick your feet up and watch all of the passers-by go by and see the continuation of the day.
0: I was just saying to a member of your team earlier that I went in to have a bite to eat, and I couldn't finish what I was eating, but I've actually got my gym bag and bits and pieces in the back of the car, and my plan is to just go somewhere and just relax and just chill out, freshen up.
1: Well, I think you've earned it. Well, Rags, thank you very much indeed for joining us and for the part that Bexley Council plays in putting this wonderful event on. And we're delighted that it has so much worthwhile nature for the community.
0: Thank you. Always a pleasure.
1: 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I think we'll have a bit more music now.
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0: Well, there's a the kind of sentiment I think we can all attest to on this sweltering day. No air here on Maritime Radio from Jordan Sparks and Chris Brown. It is at 1:27. We've got another interview coming up in just a few moments' time, and also a track from Imagine Dragons. Stick around.
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0: On Top of the World, there's Imagine Dragons on Maritime Radio. It is 1:34. You're listening to our live coverage of Uniformed Services at Day from Bexleyheath Broadway, which is still going to run for another couple of hours at least. So do come down here if you possibly can and see what's going on and enjoy what's going on. And Derek is doing just that. Derek is out and about and has another guest with him.
1: Hello, Jason. Thank you. Yes. Oh, and the motorcycles have just started up behind just as you pass over to me. So I think we need to just move slightly away from the motorcycles. I'm here with both Craig and Tom from the London Ambulance Service. And Craig, I've seen the range of different ambulances and all the history. It's absolutely fantastic seeing all the history of the London Ambulance Service. Can you tell me how long has it been?
2: So London Ambulance was initially 1815 on the 1st of February. So that would mean we've been going in central London for 111 years, responding to calls, even before the 999 number even existed.
1: Wow. And so before the 999 emergency number existed, how did people get in touch?
2: They could have raised an ambulance via a police box, or they could have gone into a property with a letter A outside, which would have allowed a member of the public to call an ambulance using the phone in the property, and then that person would get the call paid back.
1: Right, okay. And looking at the ambulances, we've got obviously the new traditional ones that everyone knows and the slightly older ones. What's the main difference in them?
2: So if we go back to the oldest one that we've got here today, that's 1935 Clements Talbot. That's a World War II ambulance that would have been in the Blitz during the wartime in the Lambeth area. Main difference, I would say, there's very little equipment in the back of the wartime one, and four stretchers.
1: Four? What?
2: Jump forward towards 2026. In the new ambulance, you've got far more equipment, far more skills, and only one stretcher. Main reason for that is it's wartime. Pretty much, you've got to take as many injured people as you can.
1: Yes, of course, of course. And it looks like one of the ambulances has got the engine. Did you actually start that by winding up and powering it up that way?
2: No, that would be the toll, but you can do that. You can do it with the crank handle at the front, but you don't need to. It's actually got a push-button electric start, and it would have had that from original.
1: Oh, right, really?
2: That means that you could come out to your ambulance, press the button, and it would start in a matter of a few seconds.
1: Okay, thank you. And Tom, you're here as well as part of the London Ambulance Service. You've got some CPR training going on. How important is it that people actually know of CPR?
3: So CPR training is vitally important. From evidence, we know that the quicker we can get someone having CPR and a defibrillator, that can significantly increase chance of survival. As part of our wider strategy, we want to train 100,000 Londoners in basic life support as part of our London Lifesaver campaign. The key part of that message is the public being able to recognise someone going into cardiac arrest, so a sudden collapse, they're not breathing, and then following what's called doctor's ABCD to be able to correct that. So checking for danger, trying to get a response from the patient, shouting for help, calling for 999, checking the person's airway, checking if they're breathing, starting CPR, and then getting a defibrillator onto the person as quickly as possible. By doing all of that, that's going to increase that person's chance of survival.
1: That's a good way of remembering it. Doctors ABC, DRS ABC. So can you just run by that one more time, please?
3: Yeah, absolutely. So check for danger. So is the area safe around you and the patient?
0: Oh, I think Derek has gone up into the ether, or at least the signal from Derek has gone up into the ether. And right at the point when we were hearing about CPR, well, hopefully we'll be able to catch up with that a little bit later on. In the meantime, how do you fancy?
3: More breaths in that 10 seconds.
0: And I think they're back.
3: Or they're breathing under twice in that 10 seconds. We want to start.

0: Hate That I Made You Love Me, Ariana Grande, and we had On Top of the World also from Imagine Dragons. I think Derek is back with us. Derek, are you there?
1: Yes, I'm here. Thank you.
0: You were talking about CPR techniques.
1: Yes, so I was speaking with Tom. I was speaking with Tom about CPR. They are doing, London Ambulance Service are here doing CPR training. So, yes, Tom, can you tell us again? We were talking about Doctors ABC.
2: Yeah, so as part of our London Lifesaver campaign, we want to train over 100,000 Londoners in resuscitation. A key part of that teaching is highlighting to the public when to recognise someone in cardiac arrest. So someone in cardiac arrest will generally collapse to the floor or in the position they're in, and they wouldn't be breathing. So we need to follow what's called Doctors ABCD to be able to identify and try and give that person the best possible chance of survival. So the first thing we need to do is check for any danger around the person. Is the area safe for us to go into? We need to then try and get a response from the patient. So we need to shout towards them. So, hello, can you hear me? And also shake their shoulders to see if they respond to that. If the patient then doesn't respond, it's really important that we then call for help. So call 999 or shout for help locally around us. And then once we've called for help, we then need to check the patient's airway. So we need to tilt their head back and have a look inside their mouth to see if it's clear of any obstruction. We then need to check for breathing for up to 10 seconds. And during that time, we want to hear two or more breaths. If we hear one or none, then we would start CPR straight away. When we start delivering CPR, it's in the center of the patient's chest, and it's important that we get the correct location. So we teach armpit to armpit, nose to belly button, and where that point crosses, that's the point we're going to do CPR on that individual. And we're going to push hard and fast until a defib arrives or the ambulance service arrives. If a defib arrives, we're going to follow all of the instructions by putting the pads on and then deliver a shock as quickly as possible if indicated by the defibrillator.
1: And she was saying push hard and fast. Does it matter if it's too fast?
2: So ideally 100 to 120 times per minute is the correct ratio we would want people to do it. It depends on the ability of every individual on how much they can actually do. Any form of CPR is better than nothing.
1: Okay, and is it something that generally people can do something?
2: Absolutely. Most people would be able to deliver some form of CPR to an individual. But ideally, we would want everyone to be trained on how to deliver it. We have got teaching resources online, so if people wanted to go onto YouTube and type in London Lifesaver, then we've got a YouTube video teaching people how they can learn how to do CPR, and they can practice it at home on a pillow or a cushion, so they know the basic principles of how to do that.
1: Lovely, thank you. So that can be practiced at home, and get in touch with an organisation maybe if they want you to take it further.
2: Yeah, absolutely. We do also do obviously pop-up training stations, and we do more in-depth training. Again, if people were to Google London Lifesaver Trainer, then that would bring up our website, which has all the dates for the training that we deliver. We have dates all around London at a wide variety of different events. And on top of the CPR teaching that we do, we also have a campaign around defibrillators. That's called London Heart Starters, and that's to try and get as many defibs as possible out in the public domain. So in the event of someone going into cardiac arrest, there are public access defibs available for people to use.
1: Lovely. Tom and Craig, thank you so much for joining us.
0: And thank you, Derek. And we'll be back with another special guest in just a few moments' time.
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0: It is indeed the Big Show, not with Jack Mooney, although he is sitting opposite me. So it's rather weird to do a show when the regular host is sitting right opposite you. But anyway, this is Jason Jandu with you, and I have another special guest to introduce to you, Mr. Luke Cashin from...
14: Beans.
0: Would I be right in thinking that Cashin is rather an opposite name to have on a day like this?
14: Well, I think, you know, my job is to get Cashin, and I don't know if I do it well or not, but... We'll see at the end of the day, won't we?
0: Please tell us about Beans. What exactly is it? Who does it help? What does it do?
14: Yeah, so we're a disabled children's charity. We've been established for 30 years, and we look after disabled children between the ages of 5 and 25 with a range of disabilities, from young people that are maybe in wheelchairs or physically disabled to those with maybe ADHD, autism, etc. And we do lots of different care work, such as day trips. We have a respite unit, and we do lots of wraparound support, such as family advice, so supporting families through challenges with education and benefits of advice as well.
0: How much in demand are your services at the moment, would you say?
14: Yeah, I'd say in the last 3 to 4 years our services have gradually increased in demand. We are experiencing, especially at the moment, with a decline in other services and funding being cut for other charities and other services, that we're seeing a lot of people then coming to us for additional support.
0: How important are events like these for your charity to get involved into, not just raise money but raise awareness of what you do?
14: Yeah, I think fundamentally this is the third year we've done this, and awareness actually is key. I mean, the first year we've done it, we had over 400 inquiries from Bexley-based individuals who didn't know about us but need our support. And that is huge, because ultimately raising money is massive, and that makes us, you know, sustainable and can do what we do. But if we can continue to reach more people that need our help, that is the end goal, because there is unfortunately a lot of people out there that need more support and that haven't got that at the moment. And if we can help fill that void, that'd be amazing.
0: Is it difficult with other charities around the same kind of thing you do in getting your name out there in a sort of crowded marketplace, so to speak?
14: Yeah, I think I'm a big advocate for charity in general. Lots of connections to charities, but from obviously a business point of view, always difficult when you've got people asking for money in a similar locality or a similar interest. But ultimately, charity is only here because it has to be.
0: Mm.
14: If it wasn't for the fact that we were all needed, we wouldn't have to exist. It's not like businesses, it's not like, you know, other things. They are here because there is a huge demand, and, you know, unfortunately, if more and more charities are here, that means there are more and more gaps in that world, I suppose.
0: Yes, it's a sort of catch-22 situation.
14: Correct,
0: I guess.
14: Yeah.
0: So you are being the one of the six featured charities of the Uniform Services Day. How have you found today, and how much has it benefited your cause?
14: Yeah, I think, as I said, we've done it for the last 3 years, and it is something that's really developed and grown, and something that we've been really proud to be a part of since that time. We've now launched more services in Bexley as a result of this, because of the demand, as I said earlier. From a fundraising point of view, it's massive. Again, sustainability of our income is at the forefront of what we're doing. You're looking at grants and funds that are getting cut left, right and centre. We're also very aware that companies and individuals are struggling more than ever. You know, the cost of living is difficult, but events like this bring people, bring support, and just bring people to understand what Beams do, and that is priceless.
0: So as far as you're concerned, this has been a worthwhile occasion for your charity to attach itself to.
14: 100%, and it's why we're here year on year, because we're very grateful to be invited back by Barry and the team, and what they do behind the scenes is huge, and we're just very grateful to be a part of that.
0: Well, thank you very much indeed for popping in, and we wish all the best to Beams and the continuing generosity of people to help you in your wonderfully worthwhile work. Thank you very much. This is Maritime Radio 96.5 FM. Remember, we're also on DAB Digital. And right now, let's have a bit of Years and Years.

0: Hallelujah. There's the distinctive voice of Audio Alexander and Years and Years. Well, that's it from me, but it's certainly not it as far as Maritime Radio's coverage of Uniformed Services Day is concerned, because we're going to be here for another hour or two. There's still so much going on. And speaking as a local lad who lives just around the corner in Bexley Heath and grew up in Wedding, it's wonderful to see the locality transformed and such a good spirit pervading, which really has been the case right the way through today. The big show continues in just a moment.
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7: Fire crews in the UK and Europe continue to fight multiple fires this afternoon. Ben Monsey has more.
8: In Scotland, the First Minister has held a meeting of his government's resilience room after Police Scotland declared a wildfire in the Cairngorms National Park a major incident. In Essex, crews say they'll be working into the weekend at a fire at a large industrial unit between East Hanningfield and Rettenden. And massive forest fires have forced the evacuation of 200,000 people in southwestern France and central Spain, with residents fleeing towns near Madrid. Madrid and Bordeaux.
7: A French foreign minister is urging tourists not to cancel their travel plans, but to make sure they stay well informed after residents in some suburbs of Bordeaux were told to leave too. And boxer Anthony Joshua's dodged questions about Tyson Fury ahead of tonight's fight with Christian Prenger in Saudi Arabia. He has to win to secure a potential heavyweight blockbuster against Fury, who secured his side of the bargain by beating Paul Maheshwari in Thailand yesterday. That's the latest. From Radio News Hub, I'm Liz Whittaker.
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11: Today there will be plenty of sunshine with very high UV levels. A few clouds and showers could move in later on. Tomorrow starts cloudier with a little drizzle possible before the sunshine makes a comeback in the afternoon. Looking ahead, brighter and more settled weather is on the way.
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12: Well, good afternoon to you. I'm Steve Bowman. This is Maritime Radio. We're down at Bexley Broadway with United Services Day. With me, I've got Gary. Gary Sylvester. He's talking to Sergeant Rory Ealing. He's part of the Remy group. Good afternoon, Gary. Are you there?
13: Yes, I'm here. I've got Sergeant Rory Ealing with me. So tell me, what exactly does your charity do and why is it so important?
14: Right, Remy Association, basically all Remy personnel pay into it, or they get a choice to pay into it when they start, and other people can pay into it. And it's there for the benefit of the soldiers of the Remy Corps, if they're in need or anything like that, or if their families get in need. So if, God forbid, one of ours pass away or we have a severe injury, the family can be helped with the money from the association. So in our hearts, it's very important to us. It's our main charity that we take care of.
13: Okay. And you say it's obviously a voluntary, but I dare say the majority of people do, because obviously you see yourself as a family, don't you?
14: Yeah. Remy is definitely a family. I've been in 23 years now, and I can go to different places around the world, around this country, and I'll meet people that I've first met 20-odd years ago, as long as they're still serving.
13: Yeah.
14: And we're a close family. We work together, we help each other. You especially get that with the reserves, because the unit I'm attached to are a reserve unit. So you'll have chippies, electricians, and we'll all help each other out at mates rates prices. But so it works as a good family, and go to each other's weddings, and it's just good fun.
13: So what's going on in this box that we can see here? I've noticed that
14: I call it a blind box. So if you look on top of it, there's the bits of metal bolted together in three different colours. They're the Remy colours, as obvious. So you've got that. You've got to build that inside the box with the parts in the box. You've got exactly the same in the box, but it's broken down. So you've got to build that, but you can't see what you're doing. Other people can see what you're doing. So they can either assist you by saying, oh, no, you've got to do this or you've got to do that, or they can take the mick out of you.
13: Okay.
14: Most of them take the mick, though.
13: Okay.
14: But it's a way. So you've got to imagine, some of the things that we do in the Remy is we could be doing this under fire in very dark places, pitch black at night. So we've got to be able to imagine in our mind what we're working on. So this tests you at that, whether you can actually do it or not, whether you can imagine that piece of metal that's on top of the box inside in your hands. So you're feeling for the different holes, the different size bolts and everything.
13: So it's almost like building teamwork, but in the dark, in a funny kind of a way, isn't it, really?
14: Yeah, definitely. helping you. It is teamwork. If they're against you and taking the mic, it's not so much teamwork. No. It can be a bit frustrating.
13: Well, thank you for your time. It's been really interesting learning, because I've walked past it a few times. I'm thinking, what are they doing there? And I did hear a few people taking a mic out, and he said a naughty word then, taking the mic out of other people. But yeah, it's clearly like a team building exercise. It's definitely a team build. From what I'm looking at now, it's definitely a team building exercise.
14: A lot of what we do in the army, I'm one of the recruiters, I'm a REMSO, and one of our things that we teach people when they first join the army is to actually work as a team. So we do a lot of command tasks and so on and so forth along that line. So it is team building, because okay, we have a hierarchy system, but at the end of the day, that senior could be knocked out of the game and one of us has got to take over. So we work together.
13: Rory, thank you very much for your time, and I'm continue to enjoy the rest of the afternoon. So there you go. I've forgotten who's at the tent. Sorry, I completely forgotten who's at the tent. There's so many people on air.
12: Gary, it's me, Steve Bowman.
13: Steve Bowman.
12: Yeah.
13: That's it.
12: Yeah, I'm sorry about playing the music just now. I'm trying to press all the buttons here. It all went slightly wrong. Something that Rory just mentioned about fixing, doing painting and decorating and all that stuff. I don't know whether I've told you my theory. The word DIY in my world means don't involve yourself. So it's I think that's probably
13: like that's
12: about the extent
13: yourself.
12: Of my.
13: That's a good one. That's very you, Steve.
12: Yeah, that's the extent of my decorating services, but never mind. It's anyway, thank you so much for that, Gary. And that was Gary Sylvester there having a chat there with Sergeant Rory Ealing from the Army there, from the Royal Engineers. Well, good afternoon, I'm Steve Bowman. It's now, it's 9 minutes past two. We're down at the Uniform Services Day down in Bexley Heath Broadway. It's all fun and games down here. If people want to come down and have a chat, please do come and have a go from there. Okay, here's Taylor.

Swan Song there and Dua Lipa. Good afternoon, Charm Steve Bowman. It's now 12 minutes past two. We're down at the Uniform Services Day in Bexleyheath, Broadway. Somebody's asked me, what are we doing next week? Is anything happening? Well, they've got a Super Saturday down here next week. It's the movie cars are coming to Broadway. It starts at 10 o'clock in the morning, finishes at 4. It's obviously free entry to get in and loads of things to look at. If you want to go onto the website, go on our website, because I know it's on there at the moment, maritimeradio.co.uk, and click on events. Everything is on there. Okay, we'll be talking to some other people in and around the area at the moment celebrating, Uniform Services Day down here at Bexleyheath Broadway. Okay, here's Taylor Swift.

Well, good afternoon, Joe. I'm Steve Bowman. This is Maritime Radio. We're down at the Uniform Services Day down in Bexhill Broadway. There's quite a lot of sweaty bodies after the truck pull earlier. The heat this year has been quite excessive, so well done all those that pulled the trucks. It's better you than me, I must admit. There are lots of sweaty people. All right, Tones are here shortly. First, here's Cindy Lauper.

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Good afternoon to you. I'm Steve Bowman. It's Maritime Radio with a Uniform Services Day down at Bexley Broadway. Some great stands here, including the Army Cadets here just next door to us. We've got the police with some great old vehicles just across from us. And today's favourite, which is Infantry's next to me. They've got something that looks like a huge mortar launcher. I wonder if I can take one of those just to stop the nosy neighbours. Let's see what happens. Okay, coming up shortly, we're going to have a chat with Major John Hallett and Alex Page, but that's coming up shortly.

0: Well, good afternoon, I'm Steve Bowman. This is Maritime Radio. We're down at Uniform Services Day, down at Bexley Heath Broadway. We're here until 5 o'clock. Here with me, I've got Major Tom Hallett and Alex Page from the Army Engagement Team for London. Alex, tell me, what's your role here?
1: So I lead up community engagement for the Army of London, and working with Barry Saunders and the team, we're providing some military support to the event today.
0: Gotcha. And Major Tom, what's your involvement here today?
2: So we've got all the, what we call the core engagement teams down here, and our simple aim is to raise awareness of the Army and the opportunities it affords young people, certainly apprenticeships, and just a way to experience what we are, ask questions, speak to people that have lived the experience, regular soldiers down here. We've also got elements of reserve units from around Bexley, Bromley, so if people wanted to serve alongside their regular job, they can go into the Army Reserves and serve their country that way.
0: Gotcha. So you've got the Army Cadets down here as well. What's their involvement down here? Just to publicise what's happening.
2: Yeah, so with the Cadets, I think it's slightly twofold. One, there's a great youth organisation there that kids can join. But also adults, they're always looking for what we call Cadet Force adult volunteers, people that are willing to give up their time to train, to become an instructor and support all those local Army Cadet Force units in and around South East London.
0: Gotcha. Alex, with regards to the general getting together, everybody is also involving the community as well. Is that what you're trying to do?
1: Absolutely, because I think what people don't really understand is that the Army are a community in themselves, and it's like any community. If you don't understand the community, then actually you're a little bit suspicious, a little bit kind of evasive about them, and actually bringing the other community groups together with the Nepalese, the Indian community, it really just kind of brings that camaraderie for the local area together. So it's been a really good success this year.
0: Fantastic. Do you do many of these shows?
2: We work throughout the year. We're primarily in the education space. We want to get into the youth community space, certainly outside of the school terms. We do big shows like this, so next week, as a prime example, our team are supporting our colleagues in the southeast with WINGS, which is the Windsor International Guide and Scout Jamboree. It's a 5-day gig down there. Lots of international guides and scouts, but also lots of domestic guides and scout units coming from across the country. So again, a great way to publicise the Army, but we also support them with their engineering motor mechanics badge. So they will go down there and hopefully get something out of it by sewing a new badge on their uniforms.
0: Yeah, gotcha. Alex, a lot of people worry perhaps that they have to join for 22 years and things like that. Can they just join for a few years? How's it work?
1: Absolutely. It's not like the old days, and I think that's part of our job, is really to dispel those myths that you don't have to join that. And as Tom mentioned earlier, you can join and do an apprenticeship. You can go up to kind of that master's degree education. There's skills, there's trades, there's over 200 different roles from chefs, from drivers to HR to mechanics, so there's a real good variety within that. So it's not necessarily about the boots, bullets and bombs that people necessarily think about us, but you can join for a short space of time just to get some experience before you then kind of venture into the rest of your career.
0: Yeah, good. Major Tom, is there like a generic email address or website or something people can go on?
2: So the website is Army Jobs. They can go on there and then they can search for in the reserve space local units. They can do searches for nature of jobs, what's available for them, show them the joining process, they can register their interest, and just do lots of research about jobs that they're interested in.
0: Yeah, gotcha. Tell me, is there anything that we haven't covered in this interview that you want to get across, either of you?
1: I think that the amount of opportunity that these young people have, whether that's in the cadets, we're always being criticised for that there isn't enough for the young people to do, and cadets is an ideal opportunity for them to do some adventure training, gain new skills, experience, and actually learn something along the way.
0: Gotcha. Okay, Major Tom, is there anything you need to cover?
2: I just think there's a lot of kids out there that if you're thinking about the Army, start inquiring about it. But I think at the end of the day, a lot of kids would find their place and do really well out of serving. Yeah, and the opportunities are just absolutely endless.
0: Lovely. Okay, well, thank you very much. That's Major Tom and Alex Page out from the Army Engagement Team for London. Thank you so much for that. It's absolutely brilliant and very informative. Thank you.

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1: Hello, good afternoon, I'm Steve Bowman down for Maritime Radio. We're down at the Uniform Services Day down at Bexleigh Broadway until 5 o'clock this afternoon. Just pop down, have a look. So there's some great stands there, including the London Ambulance Service, who are showing ways to perform CPR down there. They're doing all sorts of stuff. What do they call it? The dolly something or the other, wasn't it? The way you do the CPR. And anyway, they're doing that. So pop down, you can have a look at that one. There's also a few other bits and bobs. There's a Signals Regiment here. And you can also have your photograph taken in a police car if that's your way inclined. There's also some boneless Caribbean food being offered here, but we don't need any because Reenie's mum brought some food down from Sainsbury's. I don't know, I think it's a bit old for his mum to bring him in food for lunch, but it does taste nice anyway. Right, coming up after the 3 o'clock news, we've got Katrina and the Waves. Good afternoon to you. It's now 3 minutes to 3.
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2: From the Maritime Radio News team, I'm Constanza De Mello. Plans to build more than 200 homes on a sports ground in New Eltham have been unanimously rejected by Greenwich Council. The development would have replaced the STC Sports Club on Ivor Grove, including three football pitches, a boxing club and other facilities. Nearly 500 objections were submitted, with planning officers saying there was not a strong enough case to build on the protected open land. Residents have welcomed the decision but have been warned the developer could still appeal. A year after the Silvertown Tunnel opened, Transport for London says it has helped ease congestion and improve air quality around Greenwich. Journey times around the Blackwall Tunnel are now quicker, while cross-river bus travel has also increased. Drivers should be aware that charges for both tunnels are set to rise in September. And finally, Blackheath's popular fireworks display is set to return for a second year running. The event made its comeback last November after a six-year break and attracted thousands of visitors to Blackheath Common. Lewisham Council says preparations are now underway for this year's display, although the date and timing are yet to be confirmed. And there is more local news on the Maritime Radio website and app.
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2: Today there will be plenty of sunshine with very high UV levels. A few clouds and showers could move in later on. Tomorrow starts cloudier with a little drizzle possible before the sunshine makes a comeback in the afternoon. Looking ahead, brighter and more settled weather is on the way.
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4: Well, it's Maritime Radio live at Bexley Heath. Final hour from us down here. And, of course, we've got some fantastic bits and bobs on the way. But we'll keep the music going now with Katrina and the...

0: too well here on Maritime Radio, live at the Betsafe Broadway. Just coming up to 3:10. It's been a busy day so far.
1: It really has, mate.
0: And you've pulled a truck.
1: And I've pulled a truck, but just outside of that, it's been a busy day.
0: I've never seen it so busy.
1: No, I think this year has actually hit that sweet spot up the Bexley Broadway. It really has. It's just, we've been to a few of these now. We've been to a few of the events and these truck pulls, and I've never seen it with feet on the ground be so successful as it is this time.
0: Yeah.
1: I don't know about you, Jack, but I think this time has just knocked everything out of the park.
0: It has got bigger and better. More people are engaged. It sounded like that when you were pulling the truck earlier. Mm. What was that atmosphere like along the street?
1: Honestly, it's, you know, you can keep on going on about, oh, it was hard, it was hard, it was hard. This year was hard. I, you know, personally for me, it was hard. But the atmosphere, and Gary will back me up, and Jason and Peter that were out there down there, these people were just electric. There was people driving past in the cars, screaming and shouting for you. There was people hanging out of windows of their houses. Above the shops, there were shops. Everyone was out, I think, in more amazement that this thing was happening right on their doorstep, right on their curbside.
0: Mm.
1: But the atmosphere, it's the only thing. If this was, say, like a COVID type of atmosphere, you know, where there was no groups, there was no real people allowed to get together. If it was something like that, I don't think you'd actually get these things off the ground, or you'd get the truck moving if it comes to a standstill, because there's just not that camaraderie and an atmosphere to keep you going.
0: Mm.
1: It's just, honestly, it's magical. The power of people is unbelievable, and I keep saying it every time, but I think Barry Saunders and all the team around him has absolutely nailed it with the saying that we all pull together.
0: Yeah.
1: And it really is. How about you, Jack? What do you think?
0: Yeah, I agree, and it's really nice up here. I was just talking to a couple of the Army folks earlier with their selection of there, and I asked them how they thought this year's gone so far, and they said they can't believe the footfall.
1: Yeah.
0: They can't believe it. But the thing is, people are here on a Saturday, aren't they? They're on here on a Saturday, and they're enjoying what's provided to them. But today, again, is to honour and reflect, and also learn about the people who are keeping us safe every day, the people who are risking their lives every day to make sure that the country is safe, in lots of different parts of the world too, not just here in London or in Bexley Heath. So, and it's actually very nice to see a lot of younger people interested in that too.
1: Mm.
0: They were saying that because they've got the shooting range up there, but I can't remember, was it Astro?
1: Like the old BB gun type thing.
0: Yeah, but
1: it?
0: It's like the interactive one, so it's like a laser one.
1: Oh, like laser tech,
0: yeah,
1: type thing, yeah.
0: Airsoft.
1: Airsoft,
0: that's
1: sorry,
0: it.
1: Yeah.
0: Yeah, so they have that going on here at the moment, which I know there's been a huge clue. But down the other way, down the other end, they've had that big, massive recovery truck, haven't they? We saw that earlier when we were speaking to Nobby at the fire service. The queue for that, to get, even just get the kids in the chair, it was down there. So, yeah.
1: And that was the truck that we pulled.
0: Yeah.
1: That,
0: wow.
1: You know, and but you see it every time at these kind of events. You see it when a fire engine pulls up.
0: Mm.
1: The kids are mesmerised, and truthfully, the mums and dads like it as well. They always just kind of just wander around it and maybe have a little look inside. But it's these kind of events, like you say, that brings the different armed forces, emergency services, all the different people forward in people's thoughts, so people can appreciate them more, understand what they do, not just the bad press or the clips you hear on the radio or the TV.
0: Mm.
1: Actually understand what these guys do.
0: Yeah.
1: And that's why this in itself, in a nutshell, along with the stage, the food, the events for the kids, it just makes it a perfect day. It really does. Maybe not so much truck pulling, if that's okay. I could do with a little sleep.
0: Now, there are some more things going on later up at the stage.
1: Yeah.
0: There's been some fantastic performances up there, and there's a poignant moment of today as well, courtesy of the Army and the whole reason why we're here today, and hopefully we'll have that live on the radio a little bit later.
1: Yes. So is it the signing?
0: Yeah, and also the last post as well.
1: Oh yes, indeed, yes. And once again, just that alone not only brings forward the thought of the people that are here and what they do, but those that have fallen before and provided and to give back thanks for their service. So yeah, it's as I said, what a day. Just what a day, fantastic, fantastic day, and and made even better with Maritime.
0: Yeah, here
1: we are
0: in our blue tent.
1: In our blue tent,
0: I think we won because the Met Police tent's gone. So there you go.
1: That's it. We're now the biggest tent.
0: It'd be better to tell Mark Fry that because he'd be very happy.
1: Yeah. Was there a little bit of tent everywhere?
0: There was, and also he was obsessed with the buses.
1: I heard this. I was pulling a truck, and I needed something just to take my mind off of things. And he was playing bus bingo, wasn't he, or something?
0: Well, he was trying to guess which bus was next and actually got it right, and I didn't even cheat either, which was pretty impressive.
1: Are you saying impressive? Kind of sad. But anyway, thank you, Jack, for all the stuff you've done today. You've been a technical marvel, as usual, here at Maritime Radio. A lot of people, the behind-the-scenes stuff you do as well, often doesn't get the thanks it deserves. So, yes, well done for helping out and helping us enjoy, once again, another great day.
0: I haven't done very much, apart from when there was no power. This is the thing, and we were saying this earlier, and I know we're kind of rabbiting on a little bit, but today I think it showcases a lot of team came today, which is fantastic. A lot of the Maritime family was here, but sometimes people don't see what actually takes to get this on air.
1: Mm-hmm.
0: And today we've got new technology here. We've got a nice big satellite with Elon Musk's name on the front of it
1: that we've borrowed
0: from our sister station, which weren't, you know, and we're here and it's live, which is pretty impressive. So it's amazing that, you know, we are a local station. We are here for you. We're all volunteers for you, and it's been really good to have this platform for people to come and speak on, and that's why I'm involved.
1: Yeah,
0: and it's also helped people like Gary get out of the house, basically. So.
1: Yes, I think Gary should just get out. Nothing, mate.
0: Speaking of that, right, we'll have a couple of songs, and we'll have a few more people to speak to, and here on Maritime Radio, we're live at Bexley Heath. We're going to be here for a while, so if you do come up, come and say hello.
1: 100%. What we got? Oh, I don't know this one.
0: I saw you wearing one of these. It's a bikini.
1: Oh!

0: 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Stay with us, lots of great music on the way. We'll be speaking to some local people as well. 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

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It's a chance to come together as a community to show our immense gratitude for those who serve and protect us, but also it's about giving back. 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The fundraising still ongoing online. 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It's currently just under $4,000 there. And of course, there's been buckets out today, so hopefully there'll be a few more bits and bobs being entered into that pot as well. As Maritime Radio, it's Jack here, keeping company all the way until 4 o'clock. We've got great music as well. And of course, more things happening over at the stage as well a little bit later on. But right now, how about this one from Alex Warren? It's Fever Dream. How did you-

0: It's Maritime Radio. There we go. That's Joel Corry and Tom Grennan there. Fearless Lion Hearts. Right, very shortly we'll be heading over to further up the way where we are on the Bexleyheath Broadway up to the main stage, as there'll be some bits and bobs happening over there. We'll be back with you very shortly.
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0: It's Maritime Radio live at Bexley Broadway. 4:15 now. Things are going to start wrapping up very shortly here on Bexley Broadway for Uniform Services Day. But I'm delighted to say we can head over towards main stage now, where our very own Mr. John Rean is. And there's some fantastic singers on stage right now.
10: Yes, mate. We've got Theatre Box Academy. Of course, the wonderful Jade. She's taking it away up there. And I believe there's going to be stuff happening at about 4:45 here on the stage. So I've got in front of me the lovely Alex Page, MBE, from the London Army. And I've got a man that really, I think, doesn't really want to talk at the moment. He looks a bit exhausted, Barry Saunders. Guys, just quickly, because I know you're both pressed for time, what's happening at the stage at 4:45-ish?
11: Me, Alex, and hopefully
12: Deputy Lieutenant Dave Easton from Bexley.
11: We should be here. We're going to close the event down. So we're just going to say a few words, thanks to everyone, and then we're job done.
10: That's it. Lid on 2026, Uniform Services Day, done. Yeah. I bet. Not glad to see the back of it, but I think you're relieved to yeah. just close this one and think about the next one.
11: Oh, yeah, definitely. I'm done with this one now.
10: You've lost your sense of humour. Yeah. Alex, I mean, I know we chatted earlier to Maritime, but it's been a busy one for you as well, hasn't it?
12: Oh, mate, it's been absolutely amazing. The support from the community and for the local military units has been fantastic. So from the truck pull at kind of 9 o'clock this morning all the way through, it's been absolutely fantastic.
10: I mean, while I've got the pair of you here, the feedback that we're getting about today, we've never experienced it before. It's amazing. They're just basically, people are so overwhelmed with the diversity of things that are up here, the things for families to do, the entertainment, everything about the day. You guys have got to be over the moon with this.
11: Yeah, do you know, we've stepped it up big time this year. We really have. And nerve-wracking leading up to it, I must admit, but I mean, I've spoken to many people today, and they've all said how wonderful today's been. They can't get over how it's gone off.
10: And how about from the London Army side of things?
12: Oh, it's been amazing. And I think, you know, for me, it's exactly what community engagement is. It really is. Mixing with that community in a local area, you can't beat that. It's amazing.
10: I don't think you can. And I mean, you say about the last minute things. It really was up to the last minute, weren't it?
11: As always.
12: We wouldn't have it any other way.
11: Yeah, yeah.
10: If there's two people in the world you wouldn't want to buy any kind of presents for, it's these two. Because they could tell you one thing and at the 11th hour it would change. Well, look, obviously you're going to be up there closing the ceremony. Can I just say from all of us here, Maritime, but just everyone involved, especially everyone involved with the planning side of things, congratulations and thank you so much for yet another successful Uniform Services Day, Bow.
11: Thank you.
12: Thank you for covering it and actually showcasing to the community exactly what we can do. So here's to next year.
11: We've got an absolute incredible team, you included, to organise all this, and we can only get better.
10: I don't know about you, but I'm glad you didn't say bigger.
12: Yeah, me too. I was waiting for that word and it didn't come.
10: Sorry. Give it time.
11: It's going to get bigger.
10: Alex, Barry, thank you so much indeed.
12: Thank you.
10: Jack, as you said, as soon as theatre box are finished, they're going to be on the stage, they're going to be wrapping up Uniform Services Day 2026. And what an amazing day it's been.
13: Are you still with us, John?
10: Yes, mate, I am now.
13: Oh, good. We sat here talking to Mr. Bowman, and it just went a bit quiet. Well, hey, what's you there?
10: You mean I actually stopped talking for once?
13: You did stop talking. I was a bit surprised. I thought we were listening to what was going out on stage.
10: Well, as Peter saying, don't stop believing, Reenie did actually shut up for once. guys, so I'll hang around. We'll try and cover the ending speeches, and hopefully we'll catch up soon. Yeah.
13: All right then. Well, we'll go to the track and we'll be back with you very shortly. Thanks, John.
10: Take care, mate.

0: It's Maritime Radio. That's Tenchi Strider in N-Dubs there, number one. Yes, we're just coming up to 3 minutes to four. It's Jack here at Uniform Services Day on Bexley Heath, and let's head over to John Rean.
1: Hello, mate. How are we?
0: Yes, very good. Well, I think we're getting there. Are you holding up?
1: Yeah. Yes, just about. We're trying to organise the guys going up onto stage to actually close the ceremony as such and close this fantastic day as well. We've got going on stage Alex Page, of course, from the London Army, Barry Saunders, the brains and organiser behind Uniform Services Day 2026 as well. They're just going up on stage now, so hopefully we can hear them. There we go.
0: Oh.
2: Good afternoon again, Bexley Heath. For the last time today, we are coming, thanks Gina, we are coming to the end of this year's Uniformed Services Truck Pull Day. And honestly, what an incredible day it's been. Six trucks being pulled all the way from Welling up to the Bexley Heath Broadway, with community groups in between making it a parade this year. We've had so many people come up and say what a fab day it's been. Performances all day on the stage. We've got... I think some of them might still be here. We've got lots of cadets, the army, the police, the fire brigade, the ambulance services. Today really is a celebration of uniform services. So I'm going to hand it over to the founder of the day, the creator of all of this, Barry Saunders.
3: Thank you, guys. I just want to give a big shout out to every single person that's turned up today, all the services, everybody that's helped, my brothers, my son-in-law that has worked their arse off all day. I really do appreciate it. And we're not finished yet because we've still got to collapse all this lockdown. Uniform Services Day has grown over the years. It's become a... Wow, successful today is unbelievable. It's been an incredible day. There's been a lot going on, a lot of people involved. I could go on for hours naming all these people. Jade from Theatre Box, I can't thank you enough for being here. You guys are just awesome all the time.
2: No, thank you so much for
3: and,
2: having us.
3: Whenever I shout out to Jade, she's there every single time. So thank you for that.
2: No, thank you.
3: As I say, there's loads of people to thank. Ilana, I will thank you because you've...
2: Ilana!
3: Biggest supporter. Ilana puts up with me for months and months and months organising this, so thank you for that.
2: You're welcome.
3: I'm going to... Hi, Mum. Come away from Wales. Thank you again.
2: Barry's mum! Give it up for Barry's mum, everybody!
3: Yeah, loads of people thank, so thank you everybody. I'm going to pass this over to Alex to say a few things. That's all right. And then we're going to call this event closed. Over to you.
4: Perfect. So my job is Head of Community Engagement for the Army in London. And what a better way to spend the day within the community, within Bexley and Bexley Heath itself. I want to say a special thank you to all the military units, local and those that have come from afar. The cadets, a wonderful addition. And actually a really good advocate for young people. A big thank you to all those that have supported us. Uniform Services Day, I think sometimes the military do get forgotten as that uniform piece that support the other services. So thank you so much for including us in this. It's our third year now. So hopefully we can grow and grow and grow. And look forward to seeing you again next year.
2: And before we officially close the event, Barry works tirelessly all year to get this event together. There's so many people involved and they're all involved because of him, and he has to work out the logistics, make sure everybody's safe, make sure the day runs, he sets it up, he hasn't slept, they do it all night, his brothers as well, his family. This is a real community, but he is the heart of this, which is why so many people want to be involved, because he's such an incredible person. Over a decade he's dedicated to doing the truck pull and raising much needed funds for incredible services. So Barry, we wanted to actually give you something today, because you always give so much to everyone. So Alana's going to come up and give you some bits today. Woo-hoo! Yay! groups, all of the charities, all of the community groups, and just the community in general. Barry, you are incredible, and thank you so much for doing this and getting everybody together.
3: May you expect me to speak after? that's amazing. I don't do this for recognition. I do this for the community and for all these services that get involved. I really appreciate this. Thank you so much. And let's officially call Uniform Services Day 2026 closed.
1: And there you have it, Jack. Uniform Services 2026 official.
0: And that's it, John. Is it all done for another year?
1: That's it. Officially, Uniform Services Day 2026, done. Absolutely finished. What an amazing day. What an amazing, amazing day. What a successful, amazing day. Lots of raised for charity, lots of awareness for community groups. Just amazing. Once again, a big thank you to everyone that's taken part this year, all through the year, from all of us here at Maritime Radio, and of course, no doubt, Mr. Barry as well.
0: Lovely. Well, we'll leave it there then. Thank you very much, John, as well, for your support today, and well done for pulling the truck. And from all of us here at Bexley Heath, it's goodbye, and we'll let the music continue here on Maritime Radio. And if you do have any pictures or anything or any messages that you've had all today, do let us know. 07716 432 711, or of course go to the Facebook page and our app as well, and send all of your content on there. Thank you very much once again.

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2: Hi, Trevor Blackman here. Just dropped in to say if you're free this Sunday from midday, do join me where I've got four powerful conversations with people using creativity to inspire change. Poet, artist and community leader Too Badder joins us to discuss his latest EP, If You Can't Hear, You'll Feel, and the message behind his music. As part of our final Pride Month celebration, singer-songwriter Shear talks about his powerful anthem, Born Free. Actor Pierre Clarke reflects on his moving Windrush monologue and rising career, whilst filmmaker Ed Acker returns to introduce his new documentary, No Lifeguard, exploring how education and awareness can save lives long before anyone reaches the water. So if you're free this Sunday from midday, do join me, Trevor Blackman, now, right here.
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The decade that brought us Oasis and Blur, the Spice Girls and Cool Britannia. 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
7: From the Maritime Radio News team, I'm Constanza De Mello. Plans to build more than 200 homes on a sports ground in New Eltham have been unanimously rejected by Greenwich Council. The development would have replaced the STC Sports Club on Ivor Grove, including three football pitches, a boxing club and other facilities. Nearly 500 objections were submitted, with planning officers saying there was not a strong enough case to build on the protected open land. Residents have welcomed the decision but have been warned the developer could still appeal. A year after the Silvertown Tunnel opened, Transport for London says it has helped ease congestion and improve air quality around Greenwich. Journey times around the Blackwall Tunnel are now quicker, while cross-river bus travel has also increased. Drivers should be aware that charges for both tunnels are set to rise in September. And finally, Blackheath's popular fireworks display is set to return for a second year running. The event made its comeback last November after a six-year break and attracted thousands of visitors to Blackheath Common. Lewisham Council says preparations are now underway for this year's display, although the date and timing are yet to be confirmed. And there is more local news on the Maritime Radio website and app.
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7: Today there will be plenty of sunshine with very high UV levels. A few clouds and showers could move in later on. Tomorrow starts cloudier with a little drizzle possible before the sunshine makes a comeback in the afternoon. Looking ahead, brighter and more settled weather is on the way.
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3: Hi, Trevor Blackman here. Just dropped in to say if you're free this Sunday from midday, do join me where I've got four powerful conversations with people using creativity to inspire change. Poet, artist and community leader Too Badder joins us to discuss his latest EP, If You Can't Hear, You'll Feel, and the message behind his music. As part of our final Pride Month celebration, singer-songwriter Shear talks about his powerful anthem, Born Free. Actor Pierre Clarke reflects on his moving Windrush monologue and rising career, whilst filmmaker Ed Acker returns to introduce his new documentary, No Lifeguard, exploring how education and awareness can save lives long before anyone reaches the water. So if you're free this Sunday from midday, do join me, Trevor Blackman, now, right here.
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10: The First Minister has asked for military aid from the UK government as residents in the Highland village of Nethy Bridge are evacuated due to a nearby wildfire. More than 500 firefighters have been tackling the blaze, which has raged in the Cairngorms National Park for the past 10 days. Meanwhile, three fire engines and two officer vehicles were destroyed during a major fire and explosion at an industrial site in Essex on Friday. Rick Hilton is Chief Fire Officer at Essex County Fire and Rescue Service.
11: Is now under control, although firefighters will remain at the scene dealing with the remaining hotspots and supporting the transition into the recovery phase.
10: A mother of a trans woman who took her own life has said more children are going to die unless the new Prime Minister acts. Alice Lipman, who's 20, spent over 1,000 days waiting for gender-affirming care when she took her own life in May 2022. And Strictly Come Dancing has revealed the five new professional dancers joining the programme. From Radio News Hub, I'm Johnny Holmes.
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10: Rain and drizzle spreading east tonight, mainly affecting northern and western regions, turning windier in the west, but milder in the south overnight. Lows of 15 degrees.
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14: 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And this evening we are joined by two musicians. Musicians, is that right? Yeah, musicians. Artists, I guess. Creative human beings who are here for the chat and obviously for the crack. It is Barra and Charlotte and Hector. Yes, we're a threesome. It's 96.5 FM Maritime Radio.

0: Okay, it's very rare that I put three faders up, so I'm really excited. I've got two guests in the room. Usually it's one. In fact, I think you're my first double act. Yeah, I think you are.
1: Oh, cool.
0: So let's get into it. So let's introduce ourselves. Charlotte, let's start with you, I guess.
2: Hello.
0: Hello. How's it going?
2: It's all good, thank you. How are you?
0: Sorry for the chaos of this.
2: No, it's all right. No, I've got my cup of tea, so I'm happy.
0: You've got your big cup of tea.
2: Got a nice big cup of tea.
0: Massive cup of tea, which we specialise in here on Maritime Radio. Charlotte, talk to us a bit about, you know, give us your full name and where you're from and stuff.
2: My name's Charlotte King. I'm originally from the Midlands, so some people ask me what I'm doing all the way down here, but I came here in pursuit of acting and music, and I've stuck around ever since. But my family currently live in Northern Ireland because my mum is Northern Irish, and I'm the only one left in England.
0: They're all over there.
2: Pardon?
0: They're all in Northern Ireland.
2: They're all in Northern Ireland. They moved over Christmas. My grandparents.
0: Oh my God! So like a real recent thing.
2: Yeah. We've been back and forth for years.
0: Yeah,
2: because I've got grandparents there and family, and my family took the big step of moving over, and they're loving it.
0: Well, that's gonna be. I want to get into that and maybe get into the reasons why they moved home, I guess.
2: Yeah. Well, move home. My dad's from the Midlands, so it's.
0: So when you say Midlands, where exactly?
2: Dudley, so Black Country, which is sort of west of Birmingham.
0: Yeah. I kind of know it a bit.
2: Wife yeah, Peaky Blinders.
0: Yeah, okay, lovely. my wife is Coventry, so it's not a million miles away. So when you say you're the only one left in the UK in London, you're whereabouts? Sidcup?
2: In Sidcup, yeah, which is really random, actually, because when I came down here to study, and it was in Sidcup, I went to Rose Bruford, which is a drama school, and I stuck around ever since in Sidcup, only because of its convenience.
0: That's not Bird, is it? No, I'm getting that's a dance school, right?
2: It's not far from Bird. You can walk there.
0: It's a very
2: stagey town, is Sidcup. I went to Rose Bruford, which is more acting.
0: Okay, great. Okay, well, lots to get into. So much there. There's a pot of gold there, I feel like. Hector, over to you. Okay. If you could give us the full intro, please.
3: Yeah, so my name is Hector. I'm originally from Eastbourne, so near Brighton. I moved to London coincidentally, to study music at Trinity College of Music in Greenwich.
0: Yeah.
3: That's my ties to that place. And my sister actually... originally studied her law degree in Greenwich Uni, and whilst visiting her, I heard all these beautiful instruments rehearsing in the courtyard, and thought, I was 15-year-old me thought this place would never accept me, you know, with my little guitar and the tunes that I had to play. But when I auditioned, I got a scholarship to go, and I studied there for 3 years. So I was really lucky to have ties to Greenwich for that reason, and. I studied sort of like all the classical stuff, all the rigid regime of the classical world of how.
0: So you went from hearing those tunes to becoming part of those tunes.
3: Yeah, well, I was always inspired by those sounds. You know, super inspired by those sounds, and just that. You know, it's a huge genre, but within that genre are loads of colours, loads of instruments, and I was just instantly inspired. And I think I needed a little help of how to play this instrument properly in a way that would maybe give me the tools to be able to play it in a way that would be helpful and sort of make it not so difficult. But I ended up doing my law degree afterwards in Greenwich University, so I stayed around, sort of, you know, kept ties with my music friends. And then
0: hang on for a second, just rewind there. So you did music and then you did law after that. Isn't that kind of interesting?
3: Well, do you know, I think there's also, at the time, I'll be honest, I thought it seemed like a sensible route to have something some people might call substantive or like a bit of a safety net. Mm. But, you know, in hindsight, I wish I hadn't, you know. It's given me a lot. It's given me a career. It's given me a great, you know, knowledge of all sorts of things that have been valuable. But, yeah, I really wish I had just, you know, gone the romantic troubadour route of just being this, you know, tragically pained musician and just sort of like, and gone for it. But, but yeah, I was essentially living in all the zones until I'm priced out to Sidcup, and now my roots are based in Sidcup for the time being.
0: Interesting. So you're both in Sidcup.
3: Yeah.
0: Which is maybe why this works so well, because musically you can get together and can practice and you can do your thing.
3: Well, we even live together. We're in a relationship, so it's worked out for us. Yeah.
2: We met in Sidcup. Yeah. And then on the off chance, because we met really by pure chance and luck, and he was looking for a singer and I was looking for a guitarist, and I thought, He's in Sidcuppies down the road. So we got chatting, and then obviously, you know...
3: It was pure business.
2: It was pure business.
3: It really was. It really was. We were super serious. We just... We had shared, artists that we loved. We both loved Joni Mitchell and other songwriters, and we just instantly connected. And you know, we weren't, like, thinking it was going to go in any other direction apart from just business and what we wanted to do. But obviously, it grew, and... but, yeah, that's it.
0: Now, the rules of the show usually are that the guest has to have an Irish connection, and you kind of do now by default, so that kind of works, doesn't it?
3: I'm very lucky to be
0: I didn't even know you were in a relationship, but that kind of worked out. For everybody concerned, the business, the music, all of it. And I'm sure the romance as well. So fantastic. So okay, this is kind of, so I'm still kind of, I don't know why the law thing has struck me, because I did arts in university and then I did law. So I did law similar to you. I kind of did it. It was an accelerated course, but it was something that was something that I did. I practiced for a while and then got terribly kind of disillusioned with the whole thing and came out of it. So you were in uni for how long? You must be, was it five, 6 years?
3: Yeah, exactly. I was 6 years. I had to defer, unfortunately, because my during my time at studying law, my parents divorced and there was a whole load of trouble going on at home, logistical and emotional. I didn't have it in me to do the end of year exam, so I ended up having an extended stay.
0: Okay.
3: But you know, I had studied law at college. I was relatively good at it, you know, and I think it did. I don't want to completely, you know, go too heavy on it, but it has given me a lot. It really opened my eyes to aspects of that profession that, you know what, I think you meet more lawyers that are overwhelmed with workload rather than who are still have that sort of fire for that profession. But, you know, my course also included a lot of subjects like financial regulation, you know, the financial industry, European law, so articles, how statutes are kind of are drafted, and equity, all the kind of yawn stuff. But actually, as you become an adult, they kind of, you know, also just generally speaking, just the English legal system was super helpful, just to see how the court structures work, the history of common law. It's the stories as well with cases are quite interesting as well.
0: And you know, it's handy if you're ever buying something, you can sort of look at a contract perhaps with a sort of more careful pair of eyes.
3: I'm now that guy.
0: Yeah, I know. I'm that guy as well. You're always that guy, by the way.
3: Can you check this for me?
0: Or you have a row with the neighbour over a fence.
3: Yeah,
0: you're that guy. You know, and you haven't done any, you know, I haven't done any training or anything for about 27 years, and people still think I'm that guy. And like, you know, and also I studied in Irish law, not English law, but I'm still that guy.
3: He might be that guy to me now.
0: Okay, so Charlotte, let's swing back to you then. I'm interested in obviously the Irish side of your family, and then what we'll do is we'll probably have a bit of music or something, if that's all right. So we can all sort of have a, because so much stuff going on in my head that I want to tap into. But I sort of want to know how your parents met.
2: Do you know what? It's actually, my parents have moved around quite a bit, so they actually met in Northampton. So my granddad worked for the government, I think.
0: A spy.
2: Yeah, he's a spy, no. he was moving around quite a bit, and he had kids and had a family, and he was very much the breadwinner, and they were required to move around quite a bit, so they had to move from Northern Ireland to England for the work opportunities. And they landed in Northampton, which is where my mum grew up, even though she was born in Northern Ireland. And so obviously with that, there was a lot of transitional struggles, you know. I think before that they'd lived in Doncaster, they'd lived all sorts of places, and then when my mum became a teenager, they were living in Northampton. And she got a job at, I think it was called Beatty's at the time, which is a department store.
0: What, was she 15 or something at the time?
2: No, I think she was like 16, 17. Yeah,
0: days you could leave school at that age, you think?
2: But she went and did like a management training course, and my dad was also on the same management training course, working in a different department. So my mum was on menswear and my dad was on stationery, I believe, and they'd catch eyes, you know. My dad, the Englishman, was going going, oh, who's that lovely wee Irish girl?
0: Yeah, yeah, yeah.
2: And it went from there, really. And they've been together ever since.
0: I probably did ask you, did I ask you what part of Northern Ireland you want?
2: They are, well, from all round places around Belfast, but my granddad is from Bangor.
0: Yeah.
2: And my mum was born, I believe, in Bangor as well.
0: So as a result of being a child of that particular family, were you going a lot to Northern Ireland on summer holidays and stuff like that? Was there a lot of that going on?
2: Yeah. I mean, more so in my adult life now. Like, as we got older, you know, my grandparents remained living in England for a while and then decided to make the move back to Northern Ireland because, unfortunately, my granny was getting ill and she developed dementia. Mm. And as a lot of people know, because I know it affects a lot of people, dementia sort of takes you back to a place that is familiar, and, you know, quite often you become who you were and you think certain things about people being alive from the past. And I think my granny became homesick and wanted to go back, and so they made that move, and then subsequently everybody else followed. And my family now, I mean, my brother's also born in England like me, they've also moved and they've got jobs in Belfast and they absolutely love it. It's a different way of life. It feels we're way more connected to nature over there. And we went on a road trip, Hector and I, recently, when my mum was showing us the new house. We stayed with them, but we also did a road trip right up the north coast of Ireland. We went to Bushmills, yeah, we went to the Giant's Causeway, and we really fell in love with the place all over again. I mean, as a child, I did the Giant's Causeway. Hector's never done it. But seeing that as an adult was quite magnificent, honestly. We really love it there.
0: It sounds like it's only a matter of time before...
2: Do you know what?
0: Charlotte.
2: It's been some... yeah.
0: Are we going to announce this live on the radio? Should we do that now?
3: We're coming home, guys!
2: Yeah. Right, yeah, that's it. No, well, it has been on our radar to talk about, but obviously we've got unfinished business down south here.
0: Yeah. What a beautiful place to gig, you know? I mean, you could tour... What an experience that could be.
2: Yeah.
0: Or I'm sure it will be.
2: Yeah, let's hope so.
0: Just rewind, I love that... I mean, I don't love the fact that your granny got dementia, but what I do love is the way your family responded to that. Maybe your grandfather was the lead on that, but that kind of, because both my parents have it, and it is kind of really resonates. What particularly resonates is the fact that your grandfather had the kind of the love and wisdom to kind of go, let's bring you home.
2: Yeah.
0: That's kind of special.
2: It is, you know, and I think at the time the move was quite difficult because they'd been in England for such a long time, and also obviously having family in England, I think my granddad would have had to find a whole new community, but
0: yeah.
2: He moved over with my granny and she wasn't in a fit state to really make too many decisions anymore, and unfortunately she got put into a home. Mm. and unfortunately we lost her a couple of years ago now, but at the time it really forced him to go and find his own community, which he did, and I'm really proud of him for that, because it was very scary at the time for us as a family to be witnessing, you know, somebody we love like be somewhat alone over there. But he was never alone, you know. He's got a church and you know, he's an ambassador of the church now, and he you know, the way he's fitted in over there has really made me feel very happy, and we've all seen it. Our family's seen it. Hector's seen how happy he is over there, and yeah. And now we're over there. My family are with him too.
3: Well, he's busier than ever because he's so resourceful. Like, he can build a shed.
2: He does.
3: He can do an outhouse. He can put curtains up. He can do. Anything you need. He's so resourceful, and to meet someone like that is quite rare for my generation. You know, you know, and it's almost it's great. And you can so tell that he is just such a family man, and. I can see, like, you know, when he speaks about your grandma, he's so ardent about it and so sincere. Like, he's certainly quite positive, I think, in nature as well, you know.
2: Yeah,
3: always
2: absolutely.
3: Wants to uplift and help his family, you know, his grandkids.
0: It's interesting, you know, I was back in Ireland recently. I was there for a period of 5 weeks, And I was getting really frustrated with the... I was really moaning and giving out. My sister always gives me a hard time because I arrive in Dublin now, this is, and there isn't a train to get into the town, and the M50 gets blocked every 5 minutes, and it takes hours to get anywhere. And then if you want to get to the west of Ireland, you've got to go so far up north to kind of go left, to go west, to go east. You can't just go in a straight line. Moan, moan, moan, moan, moan. But then as somebody pointed out to me, you know, but that's kind of the beauty of Ireland, you know. And it this connection to nature you talk about, and connection with people, I think, human connection as well, it's completely different to London and to the UK. Well, I mean, that's unfair. I don't know outside the UK, but it's certainly London.
2: Yeah, absolutely. Yeah.
3: Yeah, we've holidayed, you know, to Ireland and Northern Ireland quite a bit in the last year or two. You know, mm-hmm. we were visiting your friend in Kinsale. That was
2: Yeah.
3: I mean, I've totally fallen in love with the idea of moving there.
0: And how are we going to get Hector an Irish passport? It's not easy.
3: Well, I'm trying to get a Spanish passport at the moment. So that will do. Yeah, I know. So yeah, Charlotte smiles because she can see how at peace I am there. You know, we were, in Kinsale in Cork, and we were visiting, but we're just taking it all in. You know, just really taking it all in, and the preservation of everything looks really, like, you know, really well cared for in a really lovely and authentic way. You know, I'm not an expert on exactly what's day to day there, but my experience.
0: Oh, it's got its problems. Its problems. You know, I mean, and the cost of stuff is something that's kind of grabs your attention straight away. I'm sure even in Kinsale you're wondering what the price of that, because you know it's kind of beyond, it's more expensive than London.
2: Well, do you know what, we actually, because about three or four years ago we went to Dublin, and I'd been to Dublin once before on a very small day trip, but we went as a little trip for us because I can't remember what we were doing. I think we were seeing some friends
3: we were seeing Kate, moved to Kinsale, but we also, your friend who's in a theatre production there.
2: Yes, that's it. And when we went there, we had a weekend, and I couldn't believe the price of the hotels.
0: Yeah, it's just unbelievable.
2: I was like, oof, you know, London, you know, because London is obviously very, we all knew that London was expensive and a lot of people are being priced out. Yeah. But the thing that struck me about Dublin, because I came back from Dublin thinking, I love Dublin, I want to move to Dublin. As you do, you go on I can't, it's not Rightmove in Dublin, is it? But, you know, size. And I couldn't believe the...
0: I went into this tiny village called Ballygarrett in Wexford, right, when I was over there, right, and it's literally the smallest little village. It's like a massive church and one pub, I think. And I went into the local news agents, and I just went in, and we got chatting, and he said to me, he said, oh, are you visiting? I said, well, I said, I'm not far from here, but yeah, I live in London. And he went, oh, expensive. And I was thinking, mate, I was buying a Catch chocolate bar, because you can't get Catch chocolate bars here in the UK, but you can get them in Ireland. And I was going, the price of this chocolate bar is the most expensive I've ever spent on a chocolate bar. And he's like, oh, really? We're more expensive than London. I'm going, yeah.
3: I think I read that there's a lot of empty houses as well

0: So you need, if you need to get in the car and just drive around, it's actually not bad. It takes a while, but it's not bad. The roads are pretty good. Yeah. Listen, let's give us all a bit of a breather. Why don't we go for, I know, Hector, you've chosen some songs. Should we go for Van Morrison just to give us a breather? And then what we can do is we can start setting up for a live music performance. We should, have you got, what's the name of the group? Should we, is there a name? Is there, of course there is.
1: I know.
0: Is it Hector and Charlotte?
2: No, it's actually, we go by the name of Planets.
0: Okay.
2: And that's our little band duo name. I say we're a band, we're obviously a duo band, but in our music, Hector often does all of the music, excluding the drums. So yeah, we sound like a band, but we're a duo, and our name is Planets.
0: Well, that's interesting, and we'll get into why you're called Planets after Van the Man.

0: I just found out that I'm with Planets, Hector and Charlotte, who are a duo, duet.
1: Yeah.
0: Does that mean the same thing, duo and duet? Is it? Must do.
1: Yeah, I think so. Yeah. Do you?
0: I never thought about that until now.
2: I think we're a duo because a duet would be just us two, but actually our recorded music has more elements, would require more musicians.
0: Interesting.
2: So, like, for example, The Kills is a music duo. Rather than a duet, because they actually have other components.
0: There you go. Did you know the difference in a duo and a duet? I didn't know that until Hector the lawyer told us.
2: At parties, I'm so fun.
0: I like that. So, Planets, where does the name come from?
2: We landed on Planets after days and days of, you know, tearing our hair out. And actually, thinking of a name is... Even picking some of my favourite names of bands, it's like it's impossible to disconnect from their discography, from the successes, from the art that you love and admire, you know. And at some point, it just felt like pushing a button. Okay, we're Planets, and the tag would be yet to be discovered. And then we generated and wrote a backstory, and the idea is that Charlotte is the captain of this ship, and I'm her kind of square cyborg-like character.

0: director who sort of like facilitates things on our spaceship. That's called Aurora. and we're all work in progress where we need to make our costumes and all that sort of thing. We were initially thinking about anchoring our branding in the whole like 70s Barbarella thing. And we actually have had several, albeit failed attempts to try and find the right outfits and even make stuff. Charlotte is, her bag is not full of anything that was required for this interview, but rather her knitting. So she is quite a dab hand at like making clothes and amazing. She's incredibly craft, like she's so skilled. But this is the direction in which we're going, but we're also a working band as well. So we do cover nights. On Friday and just gone, we did 3 hours at a local Irish bar in Sidcup, and we do private events. You know, we're trying to pay for our studio costs, also balancing our full-time work. And
1: of course.
0: We also got, you know, additional streams of income of Charlotte's voiceover work. I guitar teach, so there's all sorts of things that we're balancing. So that's our story.
2: Yeah.
1: Well, it's a big story. So have you got a website?
2: We don't have a website as of yet, but we do have an Instagram with a link tree and like...
1: So what's that?
2: It's planets.band is our Instagram, and on that there's a link tree which has all of our links on it.
1: Sure.
2: But the thing with Planets is that obviously whenever we're doing cover nights and stuff, it feels a bit awkward to say because, you know, we're not actually doing the music of Planets, which is a cultivated sound that we've come up with, which has only really been through trial and error, honestly. And we landed on the name Planets initially because we liked it and we felt as though we wanted to go in a certain direction, and then as time has gone on and we've made mistakes in our music and it's not necessarily represented what we're trying to do, we've then come up with a sound which actually does
0: I remember now, you love astrology.
2: I do, so, I love astrology.
0: And Charlotte's the type of person who will meet someone for the first time and they go, yep, they're a Leo.
1: Can you guess my star sign?
2: Do you know what? I'd have to get talking to you more, Vera. I don't want to get it wrong on the
0: but
2: radio.
0: She is thinking about it.
2: I am thinking about it. I'm sussing
1: it
2: out.
1: Let's see if you get it at the end.
2: Yeah.
1: Okay. Well, can we have some Planets music?
2: Of course.
1: Would that be okay?
0: Yeah, absolutely. We were going to do a Foggy Dew to start off with and then give you one of our songs after.
1: Oh, right. Okay, fine. Yeah. Whatever works. Yeah. No,
2: okay.
1: You can tell we rehearsed this note.

0: Well, that was fantastic. I feel like you deserve an audience inside here to be roaring clapping with that. So I'll give you my little pity.
1: Oh, thank you.
0: That was gorgeous. So, I mean, the guitarist never gets enough love, but I will come back to you, Hector, I do promise. So, Charlotte, when did you realise you could sing?
2: Oh, it's funny, I was thinking about this the other day because somebody also asked me the same question, and I never really thought I realised at any given point, but I do realise, like, know that I'd been singing a long time. And the reason I know that is because my mum told me a story very recently about how I was 4 years old walking with her around Macro, which is one of those big, it's like Costco, right? Yeah. And they were walking around, my mum and dad, and I was with them singing away a nursery rhyme at 4 years old. And a lady came up to my mum and was like, you need to put your daughter in singing lessons. And my mum's like, what do you mean? She's four, you know? And she said, I'm a singing teacher and your daughter can sing. And I thought, when I heard this, I was like, surely not. You can't tell someone can sing at 4 years old, because I very much believe that, you know, a talent is cultivated over the years. And don't get me wrong, I do feel as though my whole life I've been singing, but it's through the love that I've managed to sort of learn, and I've learnt very much on the job. I've never had a formal singing lesson, but through gigging, through passion, and through working with Hector as well, as a working with other musicians, I've sort of managed to build the skill.
3: I take full credit. Yeah. I was going to say, if you're a musician, sometimes it takes someone else just to kind of acknowledge your potential. It's often, I think, playing an instrument or whatever it might be, it's framed as like this destination A to B. You know, you start and you finish. It's important to reframe it. And I think when I heard your voice, I knew and I felt like that is a voice that's the type of voice that I really, really love, and I kind of grew up with. It reminded me of many other voices that I love. It kind of had an authenticness to it, had a folk edge to it. It also had, I knew that you could do something maybe like Patti Smith, you could do something a little bit more raw, even like, you know, something from Fleetwood Mac, obviously, that we do live, you perform it well. But I've noticed, you know, since we've met, just practice and practice. I've got better at my instrument, and I feel like, we will be talking about percentages after this.
2: We're very hard on ourselves. I know a lot of musicians and a lot of singers and artists, they are the same. They're very hard on themselves, and that's almost sometimes the key to like improvement. Obviously, it's nice to step back sometimes and look at how far I've come, you know, and knowing 10-year-old me who had people shaking me going, this girl can sing, and then me being too scared to, you know, having the nerves in the voice affect everything, and me knowing deep down that I can do better than that, I sing in my bedroom better than that. It's been frustrating over the years, but I feel like
3: we share that in common though, don't we? We're both we lack so much confidence in our own instrument. We both Charlotte has to sort of shake me as well. I get nervous. I get super complacent about my own ability as well. And I see that sometimes, you know, with Charlotte, you know, we have to kind of lift each other up, because we do lose a lot of confidence.
2: We do.
3: We're very like, so yeah, it's heavy.
0: I mean, it obviously clearly works for the two of you to be in a relationship and also be in a working relationship. But what's it like? Is it tough to hear feedback?
2: I feel like
0: I've scratched an itch there.
2: You're laughing because you've opened the can of worms. It's tough, isn't it? It can be very challenging.
3: It's really challenging.
2: To be doing what we're doing, the
3: 3 years at studying my law degree hasn't equipped me enough with the right diplomacy skills to be able to just sort of say, I think you're singing a little loud.
0: And
3: it's like, what? And then all of a sudden it's tough. It's really tough.
2: Sometimes when you're in, you know, if you're in a room with somebody that perhaps, you know, you want to present your best version of yourself in front of, giving and taking critique is perhaps more, it's looks on the surface easier. You know, you're kinder to each other. Oh, yes, you're very polite. There's niceties. But when you're in a relationship, there's no niceties. I mean, this man has seen me at my worst, you know, and he will see me at my worst when he critiques me and I'm on the bad day, you know.
0: And the history of musicians and relationships isn't, you know, it doesn't bode too well,
3: doesn't
0: it? Well, yes, give you a heads up.
2: Yeah. We say it all the time, like how...
0: I mean, you mentioned Fleetwood Mac. I mean, I was thinking, off the bat, you know.
2: Yeah, well, we mention this all the time because when we say, we can see why, you know, bands break up, you know. We're not going to, but we can see why happened.
3: We've improved not only the delivery of constructive criticism, we've also improved the most important bit of how we make up as well.
0: Yeah.
3: But it is like... For example, you know, just a scenario which is very frequent for us is where we have a gig coming up and we have to play 2+ hours. I've committed all the music to memory. Mm. Charlotte has to order things on our iPad. So there's logistical things of like who's taking what to the gear and we're setting up. And then there's the emotional component and the performance side of things. So it's so easy just to go, we're on a really good wave at the moment and then make a mistake.
0: Now, Hector, you're the only one that mentioned percentages. And can I just suggest you keep it 50-50 across the board? Absolutely. Because how all the big bands survive, right? They just split the money.
3: I agree. I'm 100%, and in fact, I consider myself super fortunate to have met Charlotte, and it's been I've learned so much.
0: But listen, you know, it's Adam Clayton in U2. I mean, he's the luckiest bass player that ever lived, right? He could even play the bass, and he gets a split of all the dollars that U2 have made.
3: I think that's the best split, for sure. Any act, I think, you know, I think there's more than just the songwriting. It's the look. It's the delivery of the performance. Sure. You know, the whole. You know, the Police, for example. Like, you know,
2: we all take our roles and all are valid, all are equal. And to be honest, with a music career, as we've found, you know, we need one thing and we also need the other thing. And yes, the music's important, but there's so much more to it as well in terms of getting it out there. And so all of these, one wouldn't be possible without the other. Yeah. And as if we value that throughout the whole journey, then, you know, 50-50 is fair, you know.
0: Can we have a song from... So Planet's original music, can we have that?
3: Absolutely.
0: I'd love to hear that. Not dissing the covers, because obviously they're important and they're good.
3: Absolutely. So we're going to do Naker.
2: Naker.
3: So in writing this song, I got kind of down a rabbit hole of different like sort of like materials that sort of like organic materials that preserve things, and Charlotte got food poisoning out in Kinsale with the oysters, and I never heard the word nacre before, and it's the material that sort of protects the pearl inside, and it sort of like fights against any sort of like bacteria, and it just literally is perfectly preserves this something that we consider to be so special with a pearl. So it's called a nacre, here it is. But although this version is the extremely acoustic stripped down version of it, so it's slightly different. But here we go.

0: That's got a, that's, there's a big band behind that, right? It just feels it. Yeah, that really feels like a thing.
1: Yeah, it's definitely got a full band.
0: I loved it.
1: Thank you.
0: Yeah, no, pleasure. It's well, it's so nice to have live music, but it's also nice to have quality live music and to have original stuff as well, which is kind of not rare, but it's kind of good to hear. The writing process, then, I'm interested in how you write. So, because obviously there's a personal side to how you write. So then how do you collaborate with that?
2: Yeah, I do you know what? I think the formula has shifted slightly when we first started. I think I think that's just through just seeing what aspects Charlotte's contribution are so valuable, and timing is another thing as well. So what I mean is, I may come up with an idea, but actually I need to flesh that idea out by jamming it, and seeing what Charlotte improvises vocally. So it doesn't have to be words. It literally could just mean plugging in Charlotte on a microphone and just improvising a line. And I'll voice note it. We'll have a few goes. Preferably, the best ideas normally come out at night, if I'm honest with you, and that where we feel our most comfortable, where we can access some originality. And you know what? Sometimes I will just save those voice notes. Charlotte won't even remember that she did it. And then I will use those notes, that melody, and I will put words to them. That's one way it can happen. Or I will just have everything down from the idea musically. I'll have the other elements of the bands, the synth elements, the drum elements, which I will play myself. And I'll also have the words. And also I will sort of, because I'm no singer, so I will shape vocally how I hear the idea to be. And it's either really great when Charlotte goes, yes, that works, that fits squarely, perfect. And then actually, as a singer, she has a completely different perspective on it, which is invaluable to me because I don't play her instrument. I have my own idea of it, but I don't have that sort of experience. So Charlotte's contribution is massive, but it tends to be, even for this song, so for example, Naker, this there were several iterations of the verse that just didn't work. And they sounded good here, and then you sing them out and like, they don't feel good. But ultimately, what you're looking at, what you're trying to do is access that emotion in your belly that goes, yes.
0: Okay.
2: That feels right. And then when it comes to actually writing the words, I will, generally speaking, draft some words. So, but they've got to make sense. Mm. And Charlotte's great for that because she's so matter of fact. And okay. I'm kind of like, I'm in my own mind and I get that honesty, which is sometimes painful to listen to, but actually, again, it's fundamental because Charlotte represents the audience. And if Charlotte can't insert her own self into maybe what's trying to be said or visualized, then it won't work. So it's very shared.
1: Collaborative.
2: Very collaborative. But the music itself is...
1: It stems with Hector. Yeah, if I can just touch on that. Yeah. We talk, obviously... You know, Hector is amazing at like igniting the idea. You know, he comes up with this nugget of something, and usually I try and take that off from the page almost and bring it to life. And then, but it needs to land with both of us because there have been times where I can see what Hector's trying to do, but I don't believe that I'm the person to either tell that story or represent it. And I come from an acting background, so it needs to make sense for me. It needs to live in my body as well as his. And a lot of our job, or my job, is to translate what Hector's trying to do and make it happen, you know, and obviously do it authentically, because it needs to mean, whether it's my lived experience or not, it still needs to mean something to me in order to make it real and to be able to sing it with an open heart. And actually, you know, I don't want to lie about things. I want to feel I want to feel it. So
2: Aurora, the bushes, which is kind of the name of our, well, the drafted name of our EP, but it's also the name of our spaceship that we've landed on Earth. obviously, it is. The whole song is a metaphor about not finding your planet, or i.e. not finding your people, but it's anchored in this astrological space celestial world of, you know, and we've crash landed, and but everything's kind of, you know, it's just a facade as to behind actually something human that I'm trying to access and talk about myself, you know. But yeah, Charlotte's right. I mean, I've got a song, Rumours in Time, which is about, as a kid, you know, not just walking around in the playground on your own and not being able to fit into any group. and actually people don't ever find their place, and they feel that sense of isolation, but actually they make peace with it.
0: And that's something that you can relate to then, is that
1: the same thing? Exactly. Well, I do relate to that, and I think when we talk about music, a lot of like creating the music is talking, having a conversation about how we feel. I mean, when Hector was talking about Rumours in Time, and you know, and when I inquire and ask him, I was like, where are these lyrics coming from? Because actually a lot of Hector's lyrics are not on the nose. He doesn't like to speak that way. It's more, he wants to look beneath the surface on a lot of things. I need to make sure I'm on the same page about that. And when we talk about it, I go, yeah, do you know what? I feel that way too. And I felt that. And now I can connect, because I know, you know, I like Hector's a lot better at words than I am. Mm. And a lot of the time I can hear the lyrics that he's doing. I'm like, they're amazing. They sound great, but like, what's it mean?
2: I don't feel that way, by the way. Do you know, when I clear, because I feel like it doesn't, that I like simplistic language and I like beautiful words though. And I'm not a wordsmith. I wish I was a better reader. I really do. There's a musicality to certain words. You know, that are worth saying, rather than that, not for the purpose of anything else other than their own innate musicality, not trying to be clever. Like, I'm not a fan of trying to be clever. In fact, you know, that's one thing I've taken from my legal experience, is like, when you do provide advice to a client, keep it simple. Mm-hmm. They don't know your world. Mm-hmm. You know, and that's really helpful and refreshing, because I want to have that same approach, and I try to have that same approach with the music and the words.
0: Are you constantly on it? Do you know what I mean? You constantly, you know, oh, that could be a song, or that could be an inspiration, or that could be a nugget.
1: Constantly. Yeah. Constantly. I mean, never really truly have a break, but we don't really want to. You know, it's what we do and what we love doing.
2: The amount of ideas is troublesome.
1: Hector will be on. I mean, I think there was a song that you actually did. It's Red Earth, right? And you were jamming it out on holiday or something?
2: I have voice notes of me mumbling. And I think that's quite commonplace, though. They're sketches. That's it.
0: And it's a sweet, I think it's a sweet space to be in. I think, you know, it probably doesn't feel like a chore to you, you know what I mean? And I don't think it is to creative people. I think you're just kind of, you know, to grab something and put a voice note down is just part of your day.
2: It's the commodification of it that is the more stressful, more serious.
0: Yes,
2: aspect.
0: Of course.
2: You know, that's the thing, when you kind of make that decision to go, okay, this is all nice to me.
0: Yeah.
2: And then that's what Charlotte is tremendous at, is, you know, and, you know, as well as all the other things we've been speaking about, but just that aspect. I mean, the world does not, is not kind to the introverted artist. Mm. And the artist now needs to do everything.
0: What happens if you feel something in your belly and he doesn't?
1: What, in terms
0: or
1: of
0: vice
1: of
0: versa?
1: Ideas?
0: And then you kind of go, how does that go down?
1: We have a very awkward conversation.
0: Right.
1: No, I'm joking.
2: No, it's an argument.
1: Yeah, it's somewhat a challenge, and then we have a bit of confrontation, and then we talk it out, and I have to say, I have to really get to what I feel and say and communicate effectively what I feel.
0: Yeah.
1: And sometimes he comes with an idea, and I'm just not feeling it, and it's really hard to say it, because he might be, but you know, it's just a bit.
2: I can try to be persuasive, but do you know what I've realized? I've realized that that initial face or the initial comment is actually enough. It's done. That's okay. And I have to get better at, like, and sometimes Charlotte will listen to an idea and go, I'm not sure about that, and then I'll repackage it. And then she'll go, oh, okay, got it. And I'm like, okay, so now I show Charlotte something at a later stage, maybe, where I can be like...
0: But I wonder if... See, I think what's interesting about this is that does love complicate that then in a way? Because I'm just thinking, and what I'm doing is I'm projecting here now, right? So I'm just thinking, if I was doing something with my wife, I think I might be saying something like, you know, I don't want to break her heart, and I'll probably go, and maybe I'm saying it's okay when it's not okay, and I'm really not feeling it. Do you know what I'm saying? Does that... Or are you really good at kind of keeping that separate?
1: Do you know what? We're really straight with each other, aren't we?
0: Yeah.
1: And we have to be, because I think one thing I ask out of Hector at all times, and what I trust him for, is his honesty. And that's what an aspect of him that I really value and I love to bits. You know, I wouldn't have him any other way, and vice versa.
2: Yeah, neither of us are point scorers or top trump type of people. We're very direct. We don't enjoy making the other feel bad. And in fact, in the same way that, you know, we would celebrate each other's success, shared success, and we wouldn't want to sort of like, we don't want this to fail, but equally we don't want to lose what brought us together as well. We're very happy separately. Yeah, do you know what? Yeah, it is hard to balance, but actually I think compartmentalizing it, two different things, sometimes is helpful, but often it's actually just how you live.
0: Yeah.
2: And I think unless you're living the lifestyle, you'll never go anywhere.
0: So the acting, I was going to say you've focused on the singing, not the acting, but if you're doing voiceovers, you're also acting, right? Because that's kind of, so the acting hasn't gone away, it's still...
1: No, I'm still got an agent and I'm auditioning here and there, but recently I've been doing a lot more voiceover stuff. I mean, I got a voiceover agent at the beginning of the year and...
0: Well done, that's great.
1: It's been really good. I'm not going to lie, I've really enjoyed it. I was recording not far from here recently and I had one of those moments in the room that I was like, oh, I've worked so hard to be here and this is a random Wednesday on a random month and this is everyone else's day today, but I feel like I've landed somewhere where I belong.
2: Forever Audio, wasn't it?
1: It was at Forever Audio, not far from here, so that's been ticking along. But we also both obviously have our day jobs as well, when the acting work, which I know for many people it's a very tough industry, it comes and goes, and work when you're in the job it's like great, you're in the job, and then when you're out of a job you're like, what am I going to do? Obviously it always carries on in the background, but
2: you did just got a Tony's job as well, is that right?
1: Just like I'm doing at the moment, like gaming stuff. I did an audio book as well. So that's becoming fruitful. It's a really great experience.
2: Charlotte did an audio book and didn't realise it was literally, 17, 15 chapters, and you were upstairs like the whole day with a blanket over your head.
0: Were you getting paid by the hour? No, you weren't.
1: Per finished hour.
0: Oh, okay.
1: Yeah.
0: What does that mean, an actual hour?
1: It means an actual hour of audio.
0: Okay.
1: And I'm like, I didn't factor in how long it might take me, but I'm a perfectionist. That's the biggest problem. I will keep going. And I think it was a learning curve, because by the end of the book, I was like, no, you need to do two takes, move on. Mm. Move on, move on, move on. It's probably not bad. You're just being a perfectionist.
0: when you were singing, I did notice there was an Irish lilt in there. I don't know if you feel that or if you know, especially with, I mean, obviously the first song does lend itself to that, but there was the way you sang Sky in particular.
1: I'd like to be in the feet, in the shoes of an Irish person.
0: I get it. I think it's lovely. I think it's very, it's a natural thing. And I think when you've got a musical ear like you have, it's easy to fall in. It's easy to go into those spaces of kind of picking up an accent or singing it the way perhaps an Irish audience would want to hear it.
1: Absolutely.
2: We play the tin whistle.
1: Right.
2: You do. You actually do.
1: Okay.
2: And she's amazing at it.
0: Yeah, I bet you are, but not today.
1: Not today. I didn't bring it today. Yeah, I was
0: going to
1: say.
0: No, I got PTSD about tin whistles, don't worry.
1: Oh, really?
0: Well, only in school, when you're like, everybody's playing them and it's just, what's happening?
1: Oh, it's in like,
0: Listen, we're running out of time, I mean, I just cannot believe, the two of you, obviously, it's felt like a conversation. It's been lovely to have you here. It's just been brilliant.
1: Thanks for having us.
0: No, it's just been so warm and authentic, I think, is the key. You come across, because you are both clearly authentic. And I want to finish on another Planets song, please, and a reminder where people can find you. It's planets.band, is it, on Instagram?
1: That's our Instagram handle.
0: So people can DM you if they want to book you and that kind of stuff.
1: Send
0: your messages, that kind of stuff, because and I've got something I want to talk to you off mic about, but we'll talk about that later.
1: All right.
0: Let's just say goodbye then before we go to this song. It's been lovely to have you. Thank you, Charlotte.
1: Thank you. Thanks for having us.
0: Thank you, Hector.
2: Thank you so much.
0: It's been it's been great. And final word goes to, I think, Grandad back in near Belfast.
1: This is for you, Grandad.
0: what a brilliant guy. So if he's good with DIY, can he help me out?
1: Oh, absolutely. I'm sure he's always busy around.
0: Yeah, because I'm really bad.
1: Yeah.
0: okay, in your own time.
1: Thank you.

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3: More than a dozen people have been arrested after violence erupted in Glasgow between anti-immigration and anti-racism protesters. Some 15 arrests have been made, including for possession of an offensive weapon, assault and breach of the peace. The First Minister has asked for military aid from the UK government as residents in the Highland village of Nethy Bridge were evacuated due to a nearby wildfire. More than 500 firefighters have been tackling the blaze, which has raged in the Cairngorms National Park for the past 10 days. The Metropolitan Police is rolling out new testing kits to identify illegal e-bikes and e-scooters, with more than 2,500 of the vehicles seized so far this year. Officers carried out checks near Tottenham Court Road, seizing dozens of vehicles. Here's Superintendent Luke Baldock.
4: This bit of kit here is effectively a rolling road that measures the power that comes out of the rear wheel of a bike and determines whether it goes too fast or not. What we're saying is an e-bike shouldn't go over 15.5 miles an hour.
3: And Lando Norris has secured pole position for the Hungarian Grand Prix. From Radio News Hub, I'm Johnny Holmes.
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3: Rain and drizzle spreading east tonight, mainly affecting northern and western regions, turning windier in the west but milder in the south overnight. Lows of 15 degrees.
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6: 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We're here for the next hour with a load of new and recommended music. And on tonight's show, we've got a whole kaleidoscope of genres as usual. This week, some indie, some rock, electronic stuff, jazz and soul. Loads of things on the way. We're going to have a classic indie focus in the local gig roundup. Loads of classic indie acts I'm excited to talk about. Some French touch dance music in Something Old, Something New. A mini album focus looking at Jacob Collier's reissue of his In My Room album, 10th anniversary. Also, very shortly, in a few songs' time, I've got an Irish fusion act. It fuses traditional Irish music with sort of funk, post-rock and a bit of sort of jazz as well, which is a weird combination, but I've been completely obsessed with this song this week. Looking forward to playing it on the radio. So I'm going to play it out for you in a couple of songs' time, so make sure you're listening for that. And also, we're going to have a musical homage to the hot weather and the infamous blimp that has been flying over London and Kent over the past week that I have been obsessed with. We've been talking about it on the radio, but I've been obsessed with it and I have to do my little bit about the blimp. So that is coming up as well. You can drop us an email and say hello if you've got any new music you want to hear, any gig stories you want to share, get in touch with us. The email is hellopowerplaylist@gmail.com. Get in touch, say hi, let us know what you're doing on another warm weekend, what you're up to and any new music you want to hear. And talking of new music, we're going to kick things off with some new stuff from Yard Act. We played a couple of songs from them recently and they're back with a brand new track off their new album, which is called You're Gonna Need a Little Music, and it came out literally yesterday, as new as it can be. And this track is called New Beginnings. So we're going to play that, and in a moment a new one from John Hopkins and Imogen Heap as well. So

That's a new one from John Hopkins featuring Imogen Heap. It is called Reckoning. And that's their first original collaboration after being friends for 3 decades. They met as teenagers when John Hopkins was playing in Imogen Heap's touring band, but they did a radio interview recently where they sort of concluded afterwards that they haven't actually made any music together properly and released it. So that is the result of that, and it is very nice indeed. So you're listening to the Power Playlist here on another warm evening. We're going to be talking about the hot weather, the blimp. We've got a local gig roundup. We've got an album focus, Jacob Collier. We're looking at some French touch dance music in Something Old, Something New. But first of all, we're going to do 3 in a row, as we like to do at the start of the show. 3 brand new tracks in a row, but we're actually not doing 3. I'm lying to you. We're doing 2 in a row. So in a minute, we're going to hear the new track from Barry Can't Swim. And then the other song we're going to play is so long, I think it takes the space of 2 of our usual 3 in a row tracks. So it's actually 2 in a row, which doesn't sound very good or interesting. But the song I'm going to play you is very exciting. I've been completely obsessed with this and looking forward to playing it on the radio. This is a track called Stream of Silver by the band The Olam, who I knew nothing about, and they've been around. They started in sort of 2012, released an album back then. They released a second album in 2022, so they seem to work on a 10-year cycle, and I knew nothing about them. I'm very into the band Wolfpack, which is sort of like the funk and soul band that I've played on the radio constantly. They actually did a gig in Greenwich the other week. And one of the members of the band, Joe Dart, is a phenomenal bassist. He's known around the world as being one of the best bassists in the world now, I think. And I was just looking at him, and he plays in this band called The Olam. And they are essentially an Irish fusion act. So they bring together traditional elements of Irish folk music. You've got the low whistle and the Éilean pipes as well, which you'll hear as soon as this track starts. Very Irish sounding. But then they blend it with this sort of funk-driven rhythmic section, sometimes comes a bit like sort of post-rock, and it creates this sort of really interesting, like, swirling — a lot of Irish folk music is like mesmerizing, sort of like swirling interlocking melodies and harmonies, but they sort of make it sort of modern and more song-like. You see what I mean? It's also got an element of The Cure in it. It sounds a bit like Close to Me with the sort of the harmonies and the rhythm. But anyway, see what you think. I've been fully obsessed with this, and I've been listening to a lot of their tracks as well. They use complicated time signatures. As a music geek, I've been enjoying that. Me and producer Sarah sitting here trying to work out the weird time signatures, tapping along on our knees, not working it out very well. And if you like the sound of this, you can catch them at Hackney Church on September the 22nd. And I'm going to play the whole thing. 6.5 minutes of amazing Irish fusion music. This is The Olam, and the track is called... Oh, I forgot to say, if you want to look them up, Olam is spelt with 3 L's, just to let you know. And this track is called Stream of Silver, also with 3 L's.

warm weekend evening. That's Barry Can't Swim's brand new track. It's called Return to Bebo, and he intentionally took cues from the likes of Groove Armada for that. You can hear that, the sort of horn-inspired, heatwave-appropriate summer sound. So there you go, I like that. In a moment, we'll have our local gig roundup, looking at all the shows you can look forward to in London and Kent over the next few weeks. But just before that, I want to talk about the blimp, because the blimp has been flying around London and Kent over the past couple of weeks. I'm sure you've seen it. It's been all over our social media. It's been all over the skies. The DJs have been talking about it. It's been exciting, actually. It's the first time that the blimp's been back in London since, I think, 2022. It's a good year blimp. And it's basically been over because either it's the 100-year anniversary of Goodyear, or it's the 250th anniversary of America. I can't work out which one it is. But he's been stationed, the blimp, him, he's been stationed in Upminster Aerodrome and basically flying along the sort of over the Dartford Crossing, sort of over Gravesend, and then all the way along across Bexley, Greenwich, and then diverting along the river, doing loops of central London, coming back. And on some days, it's just been aimlessly flying around so everyone can see it. So we've been tracking it on the flight tracker. We are exactly under the point where it makes its first turn on the river in Greenwich, which means that it's gone over our flat literally like dozens and dozens of times. So we have so many pictures of the blimp on our phone. And it's been coming up all over my social media as well. All these people have been on the blimp. It's like, how are people getting on the blimp? And I think it's on the algorithm now. So anytime I look at it, someone in the comments will be like, oh yeah, I went on the blimp the other day. It was great. It was really good. On the Maritime Radio Facebook post that we put up about it, someone put up a picture of it flying over Greenwich. And it's like, how many people have been in this blimp? You can only get 12 people in it at a time. But anyway, I'm not jealous. But next time the blimp comes over, please, please, Goodyear, please let me on the blimp, because it looks amazing. It's 1,000 foot only in the sky. So it's very low in terms of an aerial view of London. And I've just been obsessed with it, as you can tell, because I'm talking too long about the blimp here. So I thought, as it left yesterday, it was a couple of days ago, it left this week, flew back to Germany. So I'm going to say goodbye to the blimp with this very appropriate song from the legend of that is Lewis Cole. This is one of his short songs that he made on YouTube that made him famous. This is called Blimp.

0: riding my blimp.
1: Oh, what a great track. I love that. And every time the blimp's gone over, I've been like, do you want to ride in my blimp? And everyone's just looking at me being like, what are you talking about? No one knows that song. But now you do. So anytime you see the blimp, sing that song.
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1: Right, now it's time for our local gig roundup, looking at the best live shows and festivals hitting London and Kent over the next few weeks. Loads of things are coming up. Lots of festivals as well, actually. In London, you have got the Labyrinth on Thames Festival, which takes place at the Old Royal Naval College. This started last year, and it's sort of a cooler lineup than Greenwich are used to getting in their recent festivals. So this year, you've got the likes of Michael Bibby, Moby, Anjuna Deep, Adriatic, Peggy Goo, Dom Dollar, and also the Kooks. And they're there on Friday the 31st of July, the Kooks. So we're going to play a track from the Kooks in a minute. They're celebrating the 20-year anniversary of Inside In, Inside Out. So that'll be at the Naval College in Greenwich. Also, you've got Kistery on Blackheath taking over Blackheath on the 25th of July, featuring sets from Miss Dynamite, Joel Corry, and Todd Terry as well. And then also, over in Crystal Palace, this is like so many festivals literally in the immediate area. You've got the Palace Bowl Presents series of shows, which I think replaced South Facing Festival, basically the same thing. They all change their names every couple of years. It's really quite hard to keep track of. But at the Palace Bowl Festival, starting sort of at the end of July, the first couple of weeks of August, you've got Tom Jones, Gary Newman, Bastille and the Wombats, that'll be good, Lenny Kravitz, Jimmy Eat World, which is pretty cool, and also you have got Grace Jones kicking off the festival series on the 31st of July. So loads and loads of festivals if you are in and around the Greenwich and South East London area. If you are down in Kent, then there's tons of stuff going on there as well. Dreamland Margate is absolutely packed with events over the whole rest of the summer. You've got Alex James's Britpop Classical on July the 24th. You've also got OMD on July the 25th and Belle and Sebastian on the 31st of July. And also in Tunbridge Wells at the Forum, you've got the Mystery Jets, who are bringing their classic indie anthems to Tunbridge Wells on July the 30th. So I thought we always pick a couple of songs from the gigs we've talked about to play out. So we're going to hear a bit of Kooks in a moment to celebrate the gig in Greenwich, and then a bit of Mystery Jets to celebrate the gig in Tunbridge Wells. So if you like your classic noughties indie like I do, then you're in for a treat.

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0: Oh, I love that track. That is the Mystery Jets and Young Love featuring Laura Marling. They are playing in Tunbridge Wells on the 30th of July. That is my go-to track. If I play guitar and I want an uplifting song, that is the one to play. And Two Doors Down as well. Mystery Jets are great.
1: Power Playlist.
0: And it's just gone 7:30. We're here for a little bit longer with some new music on the Power Playlist. Hello to everyone who's tuned in this evening. Hello to Joan, who's listening in West Chiltington. 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Any gig stories you've got to tell us, anything you want, get in touch with us there. Right, we are going to move straight on to Something Old, Something New, which is where we play something old and then something new. It's very, very simple. And we're taking tracks that have been newly released and then looking back at the artist's previous history. We're looking at Mead today, who is the French producer. He's just been getting bigger and bigger over the last few years. I think his music and him, I think he was DJing at the Paris opening or closing ceremony last year. So he's doing pretty well for himself. And we're going to play his new track in a moment. For the old track, though, we're going to go back to 2021 and play a track from his original album, Born a Loser. And it was, the track was called The Sun, which I thought is very apt given that that is the only type of weather we are seeing at the moment. So it's a good summer's evening track called The Sun. It's very, it fits the vibe perfectly. And then we're going to go for something new, which is his brand new track called Paris Worldwide. It's Mead featuring Busy P and also Twinsmatic as well. And this was a spontaneous studio session as part of the Fête de la Musique, which is a big sort of French day-long sort of festival around the whole country. Towns and villages do like their own celebrations and put on events and basically celebrate music and the arts. And this was in Paris, in Apple's Paris flagship store. And basically the three DJs just sort of spontaneously came up with this track, recording at the time, and then they were like, let's just release it, go for it. So it's much more dancey, but I like that. The Fête de la Musique is something that we should have here, really. A big celebration of music and the arts. I feel like the French do that thing much better than we do. So come on, the UK, do better. Celebrate music more. Anyway, so let's have a bit of something old and something new. For something old, we've got The Sun. For something new, we've got Paris Worldwide. And these are both tracks by the amazing Mead.

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That is Paris Worldwide by Busy P and me. And that was part of our Something Old, Something New this week. And we're straight onto another feature. We're really cramming them in today. We're going to do a mini album focus now. We like to look at albums in depth and play a couple of tracks from a brand new album. This week it's a mini one because the second track is only a minute and a half, but we're going to go for it anyway. So this is Jacob Collier. We played him a lot on the show before. He is the sort of, he started off as like a jazz and a cappella artist, and now he does a bit of everything. He's all over the internet, musical genius. He can do everything and anything. And he talks about music quite a lot, music theory and stuff. It's which sounds boring, but it's quite interesting. And he's celebrating the 10-year anniversary of his debut album In My Room, which was basically entirely recorded and made in his family music room in North London, where he has every instrument you can imagine. He's done a lot of screams from there as well, and it is just like one of those rooms where every wall, floor, ceiling, anything you can think of has got some sort of musical instrument on it, which is quite cool. So the album, if you've listened to it, shows off Jacob Collier's sort of slightly frantic, mad approach to music, especially at that time where it's chaotic, and he's like jamming in 100,000 ideas into each track. It's like his mind is too full of ideas, in a good way. So we're going to play a bit more of a chilled track, which was released as part of the 10-year anniversary edition. So it's actually new music, which has been sort of put on the end of the album. This is a cover of George Gershwin's standard But Not For Me. He did this in 2015, but it's only just come out on the 10-year anniversary version. I quite like this because you can tell it's a jazz standard, but he's put this weird experimental sort of approach on top of it, and he makes really good soundscapes. So really listen to it through a pair of headphones, or turn the music up loud if you can, and listen to the all sort of weird, interesting sounds that have been created by Jacob Collier. And then straight after that, we're going to play a track called Where Did My Diamond Go, which is really, it's like a little sort of demo skit thing. It's basically a sketching piece that was essentially him looking for sounds, trying to make sounds and taking like field recordings and stuff, and trying to start a song finding the right sound, but he couldn't find it. And there's a really good sort of hand-drawn animation video to go along with it too. And he's basically smashed it all together into a frantic, chaotic track, but I quite like it. So we've got a bit of a jazz standard coming up, and then musical chaos.

0: What did my dumb girl? Can't find it anywhere. 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
1: Have you seen it?
0: Have you seen it? 1, 2, 3, 4. What does she want from me? You're gonna see your future.

There you go. If you didn't know anything about Jacob Collier before you heard that last minute and a half of music, now you know. It's not entirely like that. That's definitely one of the more out there tracks. But there are two of the new releases on his 10-year anniversary edition of In My Room. Right, we're almost out of time. Thanks for tuning in again this evening to the Power Playlist. We'll be here again next week with even more brand new music and local gigs across Southeast London and Kent. And we're going to leave you with one more track, which is a very wishful track from me. It's manifesting. That's what all the kids say, right? We're manifesting, right? So essentially, it's been really, really hot. And I think most people are getting a bit like, oh, okay, I'm getting a bit fed up of this. I'm very much over the hot weather now and I want it to be winter again. So we had a song called The Sun earlier on the show. And now we're going to have a song called La Breeze, because I really, really want a breeze. I want it to cool down and I want the hot weather to please go away. So this is Simeon. They are the band that did We Are Your Friends. And this is a song that was relatively big when it came out in about 2002, I think it was. And I just think it's really apt because I want some breeze. So I'm going to leave you with La Breeze by Simeon. And next time I see you, fingers crossed, it'll be slightly cooler.

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6: 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We've got an incredible show for you this evening. We're kicking off with Luther Allison. Put your money where your mouth is.

this evening's show from 1994's soul-fixing man. That was Luther Allison with Put Your Money Where Your Mouth Is. Well, welcome back, folks. It's Saturday night. Everything's going to be all right. Coming up later in the show, we've got Eddie Cleanhead Vincent with a story of his terrible woes. We've got Dr. John, the great Teddy Pendergrass. It is Saturday night after all. Eddie Giles, Roy Ayres, Sonny Boy Williamson and more. And we may even have an Ollie Mac special exclusive track from Ollie Mac and High Rhythm. You're just going to have to hang out and wait and see what we got. But we've got Otis Clay, the great Otis Clay, latterly on High Records out of Chicago and resident in Memphis for a time. This is before his High Records time. This is when he was signed to Fame. This is from the This Is Fame collection, 1964 to 1968. Otis Clay, That Kind of Lovin'.

Oh man, what a track that was. Otis Clay, That Kind of Loving. That could have been a smash for Sam and Dave, don't you think? Well, yes, you are listening to the Ollie Mac Show here on Maritime Radio on the app and listen again. We have an hour of the very best soul, blues, gospel, jazz and more. If it sounds good, if it makes you feel good, if it moves you, we're going to play it right here on this show. We're going to stay in Memphis, Tennessee. Eddie Floyd from the complete Stax Vault singles 1959 to 1968. Love is a doggone good thing.

man, there's nothing like soul music to make you feel good. That was Eddie Floyd, recorded at Stax. Stax on 926 East Macklemore Avenue in Memphis, Tennessee. Love is a doggone good thing. What a great track that was. You are listening to the Ollie Mac Show here on Maritime Radio on the app and listen again. And I'm so glad you've come to join me this evening. I'm going to play all the great tracks I've got in my record collection. We got Stax and Stax and Stax and Stax of Stax as well. There'll be more Stax later on in this show. But now we're going to change things up a little. We're going to take it easy for a couple of minutes or so. Dr. John out of New Orleans is the artist here. The album was In a Sentimental Mood. The track, Make Him Whoopee.

The great super funky Dr. John out of New Orleans. That was Making Whoopee from In a Sentimental Mood, and it sounded like it was having a good time. Yes, it did. And we're gonna play a record from someone who is quite clearly not having a good time at all. This is Eddie Cleanhead Vincent. What a great star, great pianist, singer and songwriter he was. I've played his tracks before here on the Ollie Mac Show, and I can't get enough. This is real good. This is from a collection called The Bald Headed Blues. Clean head, of course, because he was clean headed, not a hair on his head at all. And The Bald Headed Blues, the Complete King Recordings, 1949 to 1952. And poor Eddie, it's not going very well. This track, If You Don't Think I'm Sinking, Look What a Hole I'm In.

Luther Allison, the great Otis Clay on Fame, Eddie Floyd, Dr. John, Eddie Cleanhead Vincent, and we've got one more track just before the commercial break. After the commercial break, we've got the great Teddy Pendergrass. It is Saturday night, and I love the Pendergrass. No Saturday night would be complete without him, so we're going to play one of his tracks. We've got Soul from Eddie Giles. We've got Funk from Roy Ayers. We've got the real down-home blues from Sonny Boy Williamson. Back to Memphis with Ovie Wright, and we're going to finish up the show with Muddy Waters. How's about that for another 27 minutes of entertainment after the news? It's going to be cool. But before we get there, I'm going to play a track. This is the third of the tracks I've just released myself with High Rhythm. That's Al Green's band, who had 26 golden platinum records in a row, the most decorated rhythm section in all of Memphis, Tennessee. This was recorded at Royal Studios in Memphis and produced by 2 times Grammy Award winner Boo Mitchell, who won a Grammy for Bruno Mars's Uptown Funk, but also for the soundtrack of the movie Sinners. If you haven't seen the movie Sinners, you've got to go put it on straight after this show, because it's really an incredible depiction of music and life in the Mississippi Delta. But this is the track we're going to play. We'll be right back after the commercial break. Don't go away, folks. Here we go. Ollie Mack and High Rhythm, Waiting for My Star to Shine.

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5: The Nora Disease Foundation was founded in 2016 by a group of parents who each had a child with Nora Disease. 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Back in 2016, there was no reliable information on Nora Disease, no support groups and no research. We are run entirely by volunteers and now have a community who are in touch with each other. They support each other through sharing information and experiences, and we have pioneering research going on at Great Ormond Street Hospital, which is working towards finding a treatment for the devastating hearing loss.
6: Hiya, I am Josh. I am a 16-year-old that lives with Nori. Part of my condition includes blindness and hearing impairment. However, this varies significantly from person to person. We are a charity with the eventual goal of slowing and preventing the hearing loss in Nori disease patients. However, this will be in the far future. In the meantime, any little help we can receive from you to make this goal possible and to give Nori patients a better life would mean the world to us. To do this, please go to maritimeradio.co.uk and click the link, which will send you directly to our website. Thank you so much for listening, and again, anything that you can give would mean the absolute world to us.
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7: 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No Saturday night would be complete without Teddy Pendergrass. Here he is. Come go with me.

What a great voice, Teddy Pendergrass, Come Go With Me. And listen to that record, the orchestration, the arrangement, the mix, the balance, everything about it is absolutely great. 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

the great Eddie Giles here on the Ollie Mac Show on Maritime Radio on the app. And listen again, the record was Southern Soul Brother, and that track was Happy Man. Well, we're going to play something super, super funky now. This is really cool. This is the great Roy Ayres, who passed recently. This track is Love Will Bring Us Together Again.

Absolutely cool. Love will bring us together again. The great Roy Ayres. Super funky, super cool, super fly. I hope you were dancing around the kitchen whilst that one was on. Well, yes, you are listening to the Ollie Mac Show here on Maritime Radio on the app and listened again. We're going to go to Helena, Arkansas now. The great Sonny Boy Williamson II, Alec Rice Miller was his name. He was no stranger to these shores. I know that in 1964 and 1965, he in fact, played Bromley in southeast London a couple of times. And he was quite a character, a real character. Many would describe his antics. And if you listen to his records, his lyrics are just so wonderfully kind of strange and cool. And there's a sentiment in this next record where someone asks him, his girlfriend asks him for $100, and he's terribly, terribly sorry to tell her that he's only got 99. This is it from the best of Sonny Boy Williamson, 99.

Yes, you know exactly what happened. Last year, just about this time. You asked me for $100, and I didn't have but

Her doctor bill was $400 and I didn't have but $399. Sonny Boy Williamson. Well, we've got a couple more tracks to play here on this evening's Ollie Mac Show here on Maritime Radio on the app and listen again. We're going to go back to Memphis. We're going to go to the great Overton Vertis Wright. This was from the 1973 smash release Memphis Unlimited. I've been searching.

Incredible Ovie Wright, one of the greatest Southern soul singers of all time, 1973, Memphis Unlimited. The track was I've Been Searching, produced by Willie Mitchell. Well, yes, you've been listening to the Ollie Mac Show here on Maritime Radio on the app, and listen again. We've crammed as much awesome music as we possibly can into the last hour. Don't forget, you can listen again anytime to this show at maritimeradio.co.uk. So this evening, we had Luther Allison, Otis Clay, Eddie Floyd, Dr. John, Eddie Cleanhead, Vincent with a Tale of Terrible Woe, Ollie Mack and High Rhythm, Teddy Pendergrass, Eddie Giles, Roy Ayres, Sonny Boy Williamson, Ovie Wright. Now that is a lineup and a half, but I'm going to finish this evening with one of the tracks from what I think is one of the greatest live blues albums of all time. We will see you in a couple of weeks' time. It's the football next time round, but until then, this has been the Ollie Mack Show. We'll see you again. This is Muddy Waters, Champagne and Reefer.

0: you very much. Oh boy, what a good night we're having tonight.
1: 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Bob 60 Splash, come on, we're different. 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
7: Firefighters in the UK and Europe continue to battle blazes. Liz Whittaker has the details.
8: In Scotland, the First Minister's held a meeting of his government's resilience room after police declared a wildfire in the Cairngorms National Park a major incident. In Essex, crews say they'll be working into the weekend at a fire at a large industrial unit between East Hanningfield and Rettenden, and massive forest fires have forced the evacuation of 200,000 people in southwestern France and central Spain, with residents fleeing towns near Madrid and Bordeaux.
7: A mother of a trans woman who took her own life has said the Prime Minister needs to act. Alice Lippman, who was 20, spent over 1,000 days waiting for gender-affirming care when she took her own life in 2022. Anti-war protesters gathered outside the main gates of RAF Fairford to call on Prime Minister Andy Burnham to withdraw the use of UK military bases from the US's war with Iran. So far, the UK has allowed the US to launch defensive operations. And Lando Norris took pole position for the Hungarian Grand Prix. From Radio News Hub, I'm Johnny Holmes.
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7: Patchy rain will affect central, northern and western areas this evening, clearer in the northeast and a little rain in the southeast, breezy but mild, with lows of 15 degrees.
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5: The Norwich Disease Foundation was founded in 2016 by a group of parents who each had a child with Norwich disease. Norwich disease is an ultra-rare condition and causes mainly boys to be born blind with progressive hearing loss. There are only around 60 people affected with Norwich disease in the UK. Back in 2016, there was no reliable information on Norwich disease, no support groups and no research. We are run entirely by volunteers and now have a community who are in touch with each other. They support each other through sharing information and experiences, and we have pioneering research going on at Great Ormond Street Hospital, which is working towards finding a treatment for the devastating hearing loss.
6: Hiya, I'm Josh. I'm a 16-year-old that lives with Nori. Part of my condition includes blindness and hearing impairment. However, this varies significantly from person to person. We are a charity with the eventual goal of slowing and preventing the hearing loss in Norrie disease patients. However, this will be in the far future. In the meantime, any little help we can receive from you to make this goal possible and to give Norrie patients a better life would mean the world to us. To do this, please go to maritimeradio.co.uk and click the link, which will send you directly to our website. Thank you so much for listening, and again, anything that you can give would mean the absolute world to us.
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7: Ladies and gentlemen!

Think of that then, brand new intro to Dance Party Weekly. Loving it. I did trail this a few weeks ago, didn't I, saying we were going to get some new jingles. Well, there they are. They're on the show from this week, first run out for them. I think that's quite epic. What about you? Good day to you. Hello, welcome along. Lee Everest here at the controls. We are on the dance party, the biggest party on your radio, and it starts with Eric Bridges and Every Day.

0: with Lee Everett.
1: Energy 52 and also Eric Prydz to get us started with all the ease to start the show this week. Hope you're doing good. It's Dance Party Weekly. It's Lee Everett here at the controls. Hope you're doing good. Hope you had a great week, wherever you're up to. However you're listening to us this week, stay locked in. I've got the biggest party on your radio. We've got a brand new hottest record coming up in about 20 minutes as well. And I'm delighted to introduce the artist behind it to you as well, who's in for a chat.

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1: Urban Cookie Collective, The Key, The Secret, back to 1993. That was specially for Jess. She wrote into the show and said, Lee, I love me 90s dance. Can you play me The Key, The Secret? There you go, Jess. There

0: Party Weekly, the biggest party on your radio, and it continues. And big shout out to Donna and Lisa. They're off to the airport on holiday, got us locked in. They say, Lee, it's the night before our holiday and we are up very early in the morning, 2:30 alarm call. Can you give us some motivation, please? We're off to the White Island for a week. Big shout out to you guys. Take plenty of money with you, you're going to need it. Right, on the way on the dance party, Dizzy Rascal and Calvin Harris with Hype. And we're not far away from this week's hottest record as well. I'm delighted to welcome the artist behind it, who we all know and love, onto the show soon.
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Ask with Calvin Harris. That is Hype playing on Dance Party Weekly on this week's show. Big shout out to Tom, who is doing a workout listening to us. Want to shout out to Andrea as well, who loves the tunes. Hello. And this week's hottest record, less than 10 minutes away. And I'm thrilled to welcome the producer into the studio for a chat as well. I've wanted to get this person on the dance party for years. I mean, literally years. He's a true legend in dance music. He did some big work in the 90s and noughties. And he's back with new music. We're going to get him on next.

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1: Stand by for new music with this week's hottest record.
0: Okay, here we go then. This one comes from Grammy award-winning producer Michael Gray, the man behind the classic The Weeknd that we play quite often on hour one of this show. His new track is called Universe, and he's going to join us now for a chat about it. Tell us all the intel we need to know on his brand new record. Here comes Michael Gray.
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0: Michael Gray, welcome to the dance party this week. It's great to have you on.
2: Thank you, Lee. It's great to be here.
0: A privilege to have you on. I've wanted to get you on for some years and now you're finally here. Caught you on the hop between two flights.
2: Yeah, I know. It's been a bit crazy, I must admit. Just got back from holiday and then off to Ibiza tomorrow. So it's all go.
0: Wow. So Universe is our hottest record this week. Originally appeared on your album You and Me and has now been given its own release. Where did the original idea of the track come from? When did you realise this one deserved a life of its own?
2: Well, I was road testing just the basics of it. Last year, I think the first time I did it was when I played in Croatia for Glitterbox. I did one of the boat parties and I thought I'd just drop it in my set. I had an hour set and I thought I'd drop it in. And I've got the video of it to this day and the reaction was huge. When the bass line dropped in, I thought, oh, I've got something. And one of the dancers turned around to me and he said, this is absolutely filthy. And I was like, yep, that's good. I'll take that.
0: It's a good comment. This day and age is a good comment to have.
2: Yeah. And so then I thought, right, I need a bit more. I need I just wanted a vocoded vocal and I'm trying to think what I could have. I knew how many syllables. I knew it needed to go. In my head, I heard da da da. That's all I could hear. I know that doesn't seem much, but. And then as a month went on, and suddenly I thought, I know, Universe. Because especially with Universe being the very talked about club at the moment in the Ibiza, and I thought, great, obviously my spelling is just the standard spelling. And that was it. The funny thing about the record as well is that I kept thinking, I wonder if I could get Carl Cox to play at Universe. And lucky enough, we sent it to him. He played it at Space in Miami. And then 2 weeks later, when he started his residency back again, he played at a Universe, which was only probably about 3 weeks ago, I think it was.
0: Wow.
2: And we've got a video of him playing it. I was like, yes, that's it. Job done.
0: Wow. It feels like a record that's been designed for a proper dance floor. It's driving and punchy, but it still has that warmth and musicality people associate with a Michael Gray production. When you were making it, did you have a particular club moment in mind when you did it?
2: Not really as such. It's just I find that, you know, some of the shows that I do could be a small club and it can be 250 people, and then others I could be playing to 4,000 or 5,000 people. And sometimes you need those records with that little bit more energy. Quite simple, but what I wanted to do is with this record is blend the kind of the musical element that you normally hear in my records alongside the real, I hate this word, it's such a cliche, but I hear a lot of people say it, the banging element. Yeah, I said earlier to you. So the whole point was to make the thing build and build, and you think, oh, this is very nice sort of jazz chord, jazzy sort of chords, slightly different, and then suddenly the bass line and the kick drum comes in and it takes you by surprise. That was the whole point. It was literally meant to be like a switch going across. And so hopefully I've succeeded. It feels like I might have.
0: I'll tell you what, shall we find out and give it a play then?
2: Yeah, let's do it.
0: Okay, here we go. This is Universe by Michael Gray, this week's hottest record on the dance party. Universe.

0: And that was Universe, this week's hottest record on the dance party. Welcome back to the show, Michael Gray.
1: Thank you, thank you.
0: It's been more than 20 years since The Weeknd came out and charted and all the rest of it, and it's still hugely successful now. We play it a lot on this show. Has the way you approach making a house record changed completely since then, or is there still a like method that you use, the Michael Gray way that you use to do things?
1: That's really interesting. I only from a studio point of view, where The Weeknd was made on an analog desk, and now everything is made digital, even though I try and make it sound warm. But probably not. I think I went through a period about 2012 to about 2016. I call my wilderness years, where EDM had taken over, and the kind of soulful and fun element seemed to have gone out of records. It felt for me the disco element had gone, but suddenly it's sort of come back with Glitterbox and everything. And I got my mojo back, and I kind of just went back to do what I was doing before, and it seems to have worked.
0: Wow. Universe comes from your album You and Me. For somebody discovering the album through this record, what else can they expect from that album, and what else have you got coming up over the next few months? Can you tell us any Easter eggs?
1: Yes, sure. I'm with this album, there's a lot of songs that you'd expect me to do in their style of songs, but there's also quite a few tracks that are left of centre. This obviously is one of them. But there's You and Me, and there's Shake, which Shake is a very sort of Latin thing. And a lot of new artists I try and bring on board as well, young artists. I know I could always go for the big names, but I sometimes feel like I don't want to. I like the challenge of a new artist and trying to push them across the line. There's always going to be the soulful aspect running through them, but some of them will sound a little bit different for me. And there's even really slow soul tracks on there, which shows where I'm from, and that's really important. So I hate to say this, but it's kind of like there's something for everyone, I think. Wow. It sounds like I'm a salesman. There's something for everyone on this album.
0: There really is. Yeah. So let's have a little fun before we head out of here then, Michael. I've wanted to ask you this for ages, right? This next question. And I'm going to finally ask it to you. So your new one is called Universe. Imagine you've been offered one DJ set anywhere in the entire universe. No travel problems. Anything's possible. Where are you holding the party, and which record are you playing first?
1: Oh, gosh. I think it's probably got to be Defected Croatia. Glitterbox stage. And what would I play first? That is so hard. That's really hard.
0: Would you be self-indulgent to play The Weeknd?
1: Oh, yeah, absolutely. Yeah.
0: No. But not first.
1: I mean, to be quite honest, 80% of my set is either records I've made or remixed. So it's quite likely it could be self-indulgent. probably Universe, I guess. Probably Universe.
0: As is the latest one. Michael, it's been an absolute pleasure speaking to you on the show this week. The new record, Universe, is our hottest record this week. Congratulations on that. Thanks for joining us. And
1: Thank you very much.
0: And enjoy the IB for Sunshine.
1: Thank you. Can't wait.
0: Speak to you later.

0: Sir Michael Gray for joining me on the dance party for a chat this week, and don't forget to listen back to that interview on demand. You know how it's Lee Everest here at the controls on the dance party, and we are going to play you a bit of the Adelphi Music Factory next. People everywhere, plays in moments.
1: This is the Dance Party with Lee Everest.
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0: It's the Adelphi Music Factory, and people everywhere sounding brilliant on this week's Dance Party Weekly. Big shout out to Jodie. She says, Lee, loving the chat you had with Michael Gray. Brilliant to hear such an absolute legend in dance on the dance party this week with you chatting. Cheers, Jodie. It was great to have Michael Gray on the show this week.
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and he's been on your show. Big shout out to Mikey. 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On the Dance Party, Michael Gray, dance legend on the show. On the way to Ibiza as well. He's literally on the way out to Ibiza, so there we are. Right, we're going to get some more tunes in your ears on the Club Classics for this hour of the show. Before we head up to hour two, going to get this on. Bit of Deep Dish and Flash Dance right now on Dance Party Weekly.

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See, it's not just the show intro that's had a rebrand, the whole lot's had a rebrand on the dance party. Let's start hour two then with Prosper and Dreams, former hottest record on the show this week.

Pinnock Hamilton and Dreams to start us off for this hour. On the way, I've got this for you then, Lamine and Got No Love. That plays very soon on the dance party. Got this on the way for you as well. You and McVicker and Share the House.

Wolf and also James Hype as well. John Summit recently involved in a bit of an argument on social media about a certain remix. Not going to go there on the show this week. Big shout out to Chloe. She says, Lee, loving all the current anthems on the show. Big shout out to you and the team. Thanks very much, Chloe. Let's get this on then.

playing on Dance Party Weekly. Big shout out to Sasha. She says, Lee, I love the Dance Party every week on my radio and enjoying the tunes. Want to shout out Dan as well, who says, Lee, off for a long drive, big road trip, taking you on demand. Massive shout out to you guys. Don't forget you can listen on demand.

0: He's sounding great. And it's Leva here at the controls. Big shout out to Jocelyn. She said, Lee, loving the tunes this week on the dance party. And I want to shout out my friend Amy, who's just got a brand new job. I want to shout out Elliot as well, who's just passed his driving test. Congratulations. And big shout out to all the crew going to the prom tonight as well. Big shout out to party you.
1: On. More of the biggest dance anthems coming next on the dance party.
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0: Time for it then, and this week it comes from a friend of the show, Karen Harding. She's been very busy doing new music. She's dropped this brand new sunset anthem called Island. It sounds so summer, it sounds so good, and you're going to love it. Brand new Karen Harding, this week's Tune of the Week.
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this week's record of the week on the Dance Party Weekly. Sounding great. Big shout out to Sarah. She says, Lee, loving the new music this week on Tune of the Week. Love Karen Harding. Brilliant, brilliant tune. Thank you, Sarah. What a shout out as well. Zoe, who's been in touch from the south coast of England, says, Lee, Dance Party is my escape every week from the 9 to 5. Big shout out to you. Want to shout out Ross as well, who's doing a 10K listening to us. Big shout out to you, man. Adam's been in touch. He says, Lee, we're off for a night out in the city tonight and we're listening to you on the way in the taxi. Sounding absolutely epic, mate. Keep the tunes coming. Thank you. Adam and the guys, have a great night out. Drink responsibly. Me and the prod squad have just got a cup of tea on the go. That's all. That's all we have in the studio. Not near the desk, though. Don't tell the management. It's not near the mixing desk. Honest.

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0: And also a Fire and Neve with Physical. And not far away from our friend Darren popping in for a round of Battle of the Bangers, where we put two songs up against each other and he picks the winner. First of all, let's get this on.

0: ratio. Going crazy, yo. Heart in here, I need H2O. Yes, maybe no. Two of these things trying to take me home. I'm feeling wavy, so.
1: Such an epic tune, isn't it? Tiny Temper and Alex Mills on Dance Party Weekly with Energy. That was the hottest record for us when it came out, and it's still going really strong now as well. Brilliant team up, the one that we've always wanted. Lee Everstier at the controls on Dance Party Weekly, the biggest party on your radio. We're going to play you Sonny Federa and Jazzy with All This Time next on the Dance Party, and then friend of the show Darren is popping in to pick one of two bangers on Battle of the Bangers. It's all coming.
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0: Dance Party Weekly, and that sounds great. Still going really strong from last year, but sounding so fresh still as well. It's that point in the show where Darren's popping in for a chat.
1: Here comes Battle of the Bangers.
0: Here we go then, into this week's Battle of the Bangers, where we put two absolute whoppers up against each other for airplay on this week's show, and a lucky listener gets to decide which one wins.
1: Here comes Battle of the Bangers.
0: Welcome back to the show, Darren, to play Battle of the Bangers. How are you doing?
2: Hello, hello, Lee. I'm doing just fine, thank you, tonight.
0: Lovely to have you on the show this week. Are you ready to pick two absolute whoppers with us this week?
2: It's good to be back. I am ready.
0: Right, let's do it, shall we?
2: Do it.
0: Got this for you then, Ultranate and Free, a real feel-good 90s anthem, uplifting, soulful, one of the greatest house records ever made, according to the writers out there, the people that review the music. It really is good, isn't it?
2: It is good, and I'd have to say I agree with that review.
0: Yeah, there we are. It's up against this one then, Maloko, Send It Back. Smooth, stylish, and one of those tracks that instantly transports you to the Sunset Terrace, drinking a cocktail in Cafe Mambo. What do you think about this one?
2: Oh, Lee, what are you doing to me tonight? You've picked two of my favourite songs that are on my playlist there.
0: I know. I know they are.
2: This is probably the toughest one I've ever had to decide on.
0: You say that every time and it just gets tougher.
2: I know, it does. See, Ultranate, love that. Absolutely, that gets me up every time. Oh, just don't know. Oh, you know what? I'm going to have to go for Feel Good Factor.
0: Yeah?
2: Maloko, Sing It Back.
0: Maloko, Sing It Back. Locked in. We'll see you next time.
2: Take care.
0: Cheers.
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That's with the show, you know how. Don't forget to listen on demand online and on the website as well. And we're fastly approaching the end of hour two of this week's Dance Party, which means one thing and one thing only. We are jumping into hour three with its brand new jingles. Yep, we got another opener for hour three, brand new as well. That's coming up very soon. And we're going to play you an hour of new music releases too. If you want to know more about the jingles, I'll tell you more in hour three of how you can listen.

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1: That is brand new from Benny Benassi, Matt Cesari, and every single day featuring Danny. Before this, Calvin Harrison, Jazzy, Satisfy, the brand new James Paul remix playing on the New Music Hour here on Dance Party Weekly. So we're into the new releases. This hour is all about brand new music, first plays on the show as well, ones that we haven't played you yet, ones that were released in the last week or so, and new to the playlist here at Dance Party Weekly, and our sister show, ready for the weekend as well. On the way then, I've got these for you. Brand new Cascada on the way with Utopia. Brand new music from Naughty's band Cascada. They're back. Got this on the way for you as well. Brand new from Mr. Joel Corry, the guy with the cool sunglasses, the guy who I want to look like. He's on the way with Whisper. That's brand new music too. Got this on the way for you too. James Baega has dropped Feel Love. That's a brand new house track on the way on the New Music Hour on this week's Dance Party Weekly.
0: All the tunes you're loving right now, right here on the Dance Party.

into this end. This is brand new from Charlie Wren. It's called Lost On You, dropped into our inbox, and the promoter said it's a really good feel-good summer anthem, and it's going to make your listeners dance. Let's see if it does that, shall we? Charlie Wren and Lost On You right now on Dance Party Weekly on the New Music.

0: brand new from Charlie Ray, and it's called Lost on You. Brand new house on the dance party. New music hour. Big shout out to Scott and Callum. They're off to Tenerife on holiday, and they're saying, Lee, we are having a long journey to the airport. You're running the car, and we're having plenty of cold coffees. There we are. Keep you awake, guys. Big shout out as well to Andrea, who's in the US listening to us. Says, Lee, you make my Saturday night. Thank you very much. Big shout out as well to the guys off to the White Island. More of you off to the White Island for a week in the sun. It's going to be great there, I tell you. You need plenty of money, though. It's very expensive there these days on the White Island, especially to get in clubs and bars and stuff like that. I'm the AI club now. Not artificial intelligence, but all inclusive. I like the AI stuff. I like all inclusive. I like having no extra costs associated with a holiday. I like just being at the hotel, being able to drink what I like when I like, eat what I like when I like as well. So it's great. I'm on a weight loss thing. I'm always doing this, though, aren't I? Always having a weight loss campaign. Trying to lose a few pounds. I can't believe we're like over halfway through the year. We're already planning Christmas already on the dance party. Hottest record of the year vote opens in about October. That's only a few weeks away when you think about it. We're getting them together, don't worry. Up next then, I've got some brand new Armin van Buuren reworking Depeche Mode. That's next.
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0: I promised you this earlier then, the guy that I aspire to look like, I really did want to look like him because he's got such a good haircut, good sunglasses, and he's got a brilliant body as well. If I could just swap with you, please, for a day, that'd be great. It's Joel Corry. He's dropped a brand new one called Whisper. This came out of the blue. Wasn't really expected from Joel Corry to drop something brand new, but he did last week. It literally landed in my inbox. Took one listen to it and thought, got a feature on the New Music Hour. Brand new Joel Corry for the summer of 26 with Whisper playing now.

Ola Fasaki. Sounding great on dance party. Joel Curry and Whisper as well. Big shout out to Claire listening to us. She says, Lee, loving the tunes this week. What a shout out. Amelia as well. She says, Lee, just celebrating me exam results. Loads of getting those this week. And prom on next week. I want to give a big shout out as well to all the mums and dads doing prom taxi duties. You do a sterling job. MK and Poppy Bascom now. This is Tom Budden on the

What a tune, eh? Nina Archives and George Smith have teamed up for Get Me Down, and also MK, Mark Kitchen and Poppy Baskin with Zone. That is the brand new Tom Budding remix playing on Dance Party Weekly. Into this then, dropped into my inbox, Icona Pop have done this one. It's called Yellow Top. Brand new music on the New Music Hour. Big shout out to Sophie. She says, Lee, loving the new music on the show this week. The biggest recommendations you can give me for your playlist. And a big shout out as well to the crew off to Ibiza. Massive shout out to you guys. Let's see if I can do something for you special, shall we? There we go. Big shout out to if you're off to the White Island, off to the Party Islands. Big shout out as well to Chris and Alicia. They are off to Zante for a week. Wanting a big shout out for the taxi driver who got up at 2 a.m. to get into the airport. And a massive shout out as well to Zara and Keith, who are listening to us in Turkey. Big shout out to you.

0: It's all about brand new music in this hour of the programme. That is Iconopop and Yellow Top, brand new music from those guys. And we love it. Brand new Iconopop playing on the dance party. Right, we've got about 15 minutes left with you on your radio. It's Lee here. Don't forget to listen back onto the show as well, on demand, on the website and online too. DJ Paulie D has dropped a brand new piece of music called Lost. We're going to play that for you in a few moments on the dance party.
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DJ Paulie D and Capri Everett with Lost playing on the New Music Hour on this week's Dance Party Weekly. Sounding great. Love that new music from those guys. Very sunsetty, isn't it? Let's move into this then. Anautor is known for doing classic disco sounding tracks and sampling classic riffs. He's dropped this one with Emily Warren. It's called Silver Lines on the Dance Party.

Check two. Wanna rob me? 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
2: Certainly ones to watch this year are Lockie and Luke Dean, and there they are again with Check One, Check Two, and Otto and Emily Warren with Silver Lines before this on Dance Party Weekly on the New Music Hour. And I can't believe I'm saying this, but we're actually out of time for this week's show. The next show is waiting to come on in a few moments' time. Thank you very much for your company this week. 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And keep your love coming in as well. And I'm back with you same time, same place next week for another edition of Dance Party Weekly. Going to finish with this. Tiger, Chris Lake and Artie have teamed up for Party Time.

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2: Firefighters in the UK and Europe continue to battle blazes. Liz Whittaker has the details.
3: In Scotland, the First Minister's held a meeting of his government's resilience room after police declared a wildfire in the Cairngorms National Park a major incident. In Essex, crews say they'll be working into the weekend at a fire at a large industrial unit between East Hanningfield and Rettenden, and massive forest fires have forced the evacuation of 200,000 people in southwestern France and central Spain, with residents fleeing towns near Madrid and Bordeaux.
2: A mother of a trans woman who took her own life has said the Prime Minister needs to act. Alice Lippman, who was 20, spent over 1,000 days waiting for gender-affirming care when she took her own life in 2022. Anti-war protesters gathered outside the main gates of RAF Fairford to call on Prime Minister Andy Burnham to withdraw the use of UK military bases from the US's war with Iran. So far, the UK has allowed the US to launch defensive operations. And Lando Norris took pole position for the Hungarian Grand Prix. From Radio News Hub, I'm Johnny Holmes.
4: 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We handle everything. It takes just 60 seconds to start. Text PCP to 60777 now.
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2: Patchy rain will affect central, northern and western areas this evening. Clearer in the northeast and a little rain in the southeast. Breezy but mild, with lows of 15 degrees.
1: This is Maritime Radio.
6: 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The Mellow Show with your host, Gary Zeek.